Walk through looking like fine to the bone. Damn, I'm stunning. I'm fine to the bone. Sweet like honey. I'm fine to the bone. Walk through looking like something. We fine to the bone. Walk through looking like something.

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1: Yeah. 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

0: Man Just One, a.k.a. the God, Homie, God Squad, Team Homie, God Brothers. You already know what it is. If you don't, then you better get tapped in. But right now, we rocking with hip-hop on the grandstand. 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
1: It's the God, Homie, you heard?

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The looks across the room we trade. 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I had your back, you had mine, all the jokes we say. I love to laugh with you, you were never my mistake. A blessing. Your communication was so impressive. I learned so much, you were like my second adolescence. We grew with each other till we grew apart. My heart crying at the thought of memories I utter. 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And for that, I always love you.

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I'm fine to the bone. Walk through looking like something. 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

0: Blessed are the children.
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1: We
0: shut.
1: Got somebody all the way from Carson, California.
0: From the church of TDE.
1: The black lip pastor himself.
2: Hey, man. 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

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What's that move? 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

0: R1. The triangle R1. Yeah.
1: Your call has been forwarded to an automated voice messaging system. Is not available. The mailbox is full and cannot accept any messages at this time. Goodbye.

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1: You know how I stayed alive this long? 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

0: 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How's that?
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3: Yeah. 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Hold up. We need some music, man. 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Got O's here.
4: What up?
3: Lee's here somewhere. I don't know where she's at. She was just here a little while ago. But yeah, we here, baby. Exclusives. We're going to play some music. Indie artists, tap in. 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And when you put in the subject, put Grind Season Radio. So we know, man. Shout out to my nigga Sincere. Shout out to Queen of the Ring, Babs, Debo. We got another sparring session coming in December. So if you're into battle rap, ladies, or you know somebody, spawn session will be in December. We don't know exactly where yet, but we're going to get to it. Oh, what's up with you, man?
4: I'm good. Actually, the war in the Middle East is pretty much over.
3: It's over for sure.
4: But you never know. But that's love. The thing is...
3: Yes, finally.
4: Yeah.
3: Finally.
4: But that don't mean everything stops yet. But I'm just saying, like, the remaining 20 living hostages are with their families now. The hostages from Gaza. Could you imagine being held hostage by Hamas for 2 years?
3: 2 years?
4: 2 years, yeah.
3: How did they get out?
4: Well, Trump, Netanyahu, like, there was a deal.
3: Hamas
4: let them go? Yes, there was actually... There was an actual peace deal, and...
3: But who is Hamas that the president of the United States has to go over there and make peace and go talk to him? Like, who is this group?
4: It is a terrorist organization that still rules over Gaza, and it's a lot to do.
3: Does Gaza have... There has to be a president of Gaza.
4: Not really, like...
3: Every country has a president.
4: We can look that up, but it is like a party that's like basically like pretty much a Nazi party. They took over. It is pretty much like that. So actually, Donald Trump got all these countries together, all these Arab countries together in the Middle East.
3: Name three of them.
4: Egypt, okay. Saudi Arabia.
3: It's in Africa, but okay.
4: Yeah, but it's a border. Like, it borders Israel,
3: Saudi
4: Gaza,
3: Arabia.
4: Like, it's in the Middle East, that whole area.
3: Egypt, Saudi Arabia.
4: Lebanon. Yeah.
3: People in Lebanon, Muslim? No, they're Jewish.
4: Mostly, I believe, Christian, Muslim. I could look that up.
3: But I think people in Lebanon are Jewish. Anyway, so you got all these leaders together.
4: Yeah.
3: Does... Lee, can you look this up, please? Where's my cup? The beat stopped with me, see? When I said, where's my cup?
4: The idea of it to take a poll real quick?
3: So, who are we talking about? What country? Lebanon. Do they have a president?
4: So it's basically what I'm saying is Donald Trump is getting everybody together to make peace, and they want to dismantle Hamas.
3: Disarm. Not. Wait.
4: But they didn't have one before?
5: No, it says as of October
4: 2025,
5: Lebanon has a president.
4: But what about before that?
5: His name is Joseph
3: Ayoub. How? Parliament?
5: And They're mixed, but the majority says Muslim.
4: Okay. Can you Google the countries that Trump is meeting with, like, for the peace organization? Because it's a lot of countries, and you see it on TV, and it's like a whole, like, it's a lot.
3: So let's, Lee, while he finds out, let's get into some music, baby. It's Thursday night. We drinking Douce. And what you drinking, Lee? She's drinking that Kendall Jenner 818. And no, they are not sponsors. If you want to sponsor Grind Season Radio, hit me up, DM me, at me on Instagram. Let me know. I want to know who's listening to the show tonight. Tap in. We about to get into it, baby. It's Grind Season. It's called Bottles on Me, one of my singles.

0: legendary.
1: If I didn't have these muscles, I'm still a flex. Yeah, I got so much drip, but I'm never wet. Water on the veggies, yeah, I'm that type of fresh. Money green on the kicks like I play for the Jets.

Shout out to that boy Mo Dub, baby. I see you. Brooklyn, what's up? Bronx, where you at, man? Let's go. It's Grind Season Radio, baby. O's here. I'm here. Lee's here.

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1: It's Bobby
0: B, baby. Dot Mob. T-Rex. Gab Sinatra.
2: Gab finally pulled up.
0: This shit hard, baby. 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

0: battle between me and them. I mean,
1: that SNS, JR Ryder, baby. It's Grind Season Radio.
0: All that chugging they doing.
1: I got all exclusives, man. We got it up here. Lee's here. O's here. Are you dumb?

0: 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You're live with the city's hottest DJ, GS Vague.
1: Yeah, yeah, Grind Season Radio, baby, every Thursday night, 9 p.m. to 11 p.m. Eastern Standard Time. If you don't know your time zones, we back. Grind Season Vague. O's here. Lee's here. So, when we left, when we went to the music break. My bad. So when we went to the break, we was talking about, what you want to say, how many, wait, what were we talking about? How many countries? Which countries? Oh.
2: It's the rap.
1: Germany.
2: Hip-hop.
1: Germany? I didn't hear you say Germany.
3: That's what you said.
1: Germany?
3: You said
1: rap. Okay, that's good, Germany. I thought it was only three.
4: It was only three.
1: Yo, we need this information. Armenia about to do whatever. They some little ass country that they not even allowed to say no. Straight. What you think, Ho? By the way, y'all, if you just tuning in,
3: I really hope that a lot of those.
1: Hold on. If you don't know, Ho is Jewish and I'm Muslim. Doesn't matter, but just want to let you know, when you hear O speaking, you hear the Jewish guy, and when you hear me speaking, it's the Muslim guy, right? So, O, continue.
3: Yeah. So, I'm just saying, like, it's very historic if everybody would make peace and all that.
1: That'll never happen. I'm going to tell you why. Because war sells. War, they make money off war. But I feel like everybody's rich. Hold on. I feel like everybody's super rich. Make peace now. Y'all have unlimited. There's families from you know what I mean? Yeah. Arabic families from Dubai, all these countries that are worth super billions. Billions. Like, this can end. You're right. Like, it'll be great, right? Right or wrong, Lee? If there was just peace for the whole world, but that's boring to people. Even though it's peace now, there hasn't been a war in how many years? All these little bombers that's happened and all that, that's not really, you know what I mean? It's been peace for me. I live in America. No disrespect to anybody else.
3: But it's not safe out here no more. In Europe and a lot of those countries that you said, it's not safe to be Jewish like that. And I don't be knowing like that because I'm not visibly Jewish. I don't wear a yarmulke and all that.
1: Why don't you wear a yarmulke?
3: I never grew up like that.
1: Nah, not your family, none of your uncles, none of that. None of them wear yarmulkes, nothing.
2: To the rap.
3: My sister's not. My sister and her husband, nah, they're religious, but that's something new to me, but...
1: How did you find out? When did you find out your sister became religious? Like, it's like a few
3: years ago, and then they.
1: How? Was it like a family gathering, and she came dressed up?
3: Not really. It just came gradually, but you know, she met a religious guy, and you know, they married. I like his family though, but I haven't been around this type of religion before.
1: How? All right. So, if you don't know, was living in Israel.
3: Yeah, but right? I still...
1: Oh, used to call me from Israel. Yeah. It'll be midnight over here. We'd be on the radio live. And what time was it over there?
3: Probably like 5 in the morning, 7 in the morning.
1: Some shit like that. Oh, used to call my phone and all type shit. I'm like, yo, what the fuck? So, how was it in Israel? Tell me about that.
3: That was crazy. But, like, it was... I really wanted to be outside here and shit. And you know, my father passed, and
1: condolences.
3: Thank you. And you know, just staying with my mom in Israel. Israel is beautiful, by the way. But it's just the social.
1: Is Israel
3: part for me?
1: Let me ask you: Is Israel like the city?
3: Tel Aviv is a good city. My town. It's like more like towns. Yeah, I guess you say cities, but.
1: All right. So tell me this, right? Israel. What they're called towns over there?
3: Yeah. Or cities. They're like
1: what can you compare your town to in New York? That's what I'm trying
3: in
1: to say.
3: New York?
1: Yeah, like, is it like Brooklyn, the Bronx, Queens? Is it like,
3: I don't know,
1: upper, it's just like upper West Side, upper East Side, Midtown? Like, do they have like a city part? Is what I mean. Steinway? Is it like,
3: not like Queens, that? No, like there's Staten a main
1: Island,
3: road, like
1: Long Island.
3: There's neighborhoods, there's houses, there's buildings.
1: Are there projects?
3: Not really, no.
1: It's no projects.
3: There's hood areas. I don't think it's projects.
1: Why, they, like why that, don't they have projects out there? But they could come out. Jewish people could come out here and live in projects. Clemente projects, independent projects.
3: Well, maybe. I wouldn't be surprised.
1: You know, for sure. You have to know this. There's projects with the all Jewish people living.
3: Yeah.
1: Independence, right? Clemente. All Jewish people live in these projects. They literally.
3: I see it with all those kids.
1: Talking about Williamsburg.
3: Okay.
1: You talking about Flushing.
3: I can see that.
1: You're talking about Flushing, right?
3: See, but for me, that's Flushing, a complete. Right? To me, that's still a completely different world. Where I'm from is very secular.
1: Dumb Jewish people have Flushing all the way. Yo. Yes. They have their own schools. No, but and they have their own neighborhood patrol, like with lights on their cars in Williamsburg over there. And they got it all the way from the past the BQE to Marcy Projects. Like that corner. Once that corner Marcy Projects, that's the stops right there for them. Nah, but they got it. Oh nah, but yeah, they have ambulance. Yo. Wow, that shit is wild. Oh, like, wild. Like, you would see that shit and bug the fuck out. Like, the fuck? Acidic? Acidic. So, I was telling O before, right, that my boss, he's Jewish. And he dresses down regular, but he wears a yarmulke. Like, he wears track suits, all that Yeezys, yarmulke. What does the yarmulke, the yarmulke is like the kufi.
3: Yeah.
1: Same thing.

0: Crippy G. They still call him that. I don't know what they call him these days. But so Israel, is it like Queens? Is it like that's what I want to know. I'm very curious.
1: I guess like what kind of, what do you mean? It's a small town though, usually, but it's called a city. It's more like there's a lot of new buildings. There's a lot of houses. Three-story, five-story buildings. Those are the old ones, but newer ones have a lot of stories also. Like,
0: how does it look out there? What's the weather out there? Like,
1: the weather's dope out there.
0: All year round?
1: The weather's nice, yeah. Like, it's winter is like fall here.
0: What?
1: Yeah, like...
0: Now, I have
1: like
0: the...
1: In the
0: I have the million-dollar question right now.
1: Yeah.
0: Is there a Chinese restaurant out there?
1: Yeah, but
0: get the fuck out of here!
1: Of course, they be having it. It's not everything out there, but it's not the same. It's not New York Chinese.
0: Are the people Chinese?
1: There are a lot of different. It's a whole melting pot. There are a lot of people that's, a lot of them. I don't know if they're Chinese, but I'm sure they do. But there's a lot of Filipino, a lot of.
0: In your town where you was living, oh.
1: They had a Chinese restaurant.
0: Chinese people in the restaurant.
1: Wait, well, I think it was a Thai restaurant. They might have had Thai, or I don't know. I actually never been to that one, but.
0: I think you capping right now.
1: I'm not
0: Cap
1: capping.
0: Joe. You're acting like Cap Joe right now.
1: Why? Because there's a restaurant that I know of. That's what I'm saying.
0: Do they have the Chinese restaurants like out here is what I'm saying.
1: Not like that. They do have... No, it's not the same. They do have a lot of Japanese... They have Asian fusion restaurants and stuff. But as far as New York Chinese food, nah, it's not the same.
0: It's some bullshit, man. Let's get into some motherfucking music. Wait, Lee, you gave us the countries, right? Got past. Matter of fact, what's the countries now? Let's go.
2: The only country that

0: Shit, some wild
1: so
0: shit. Egypt,
1: Qatar,
0: and Turkey, and the U.S. Everybody was
2: Egypt
0: there.
2: Is,
0: and those are the only
2: good.
0: Ones that signed it.
2: Qatar signed that
0: so
2: shit?
0: Think maybe,
2: that's good.
0: Maybe they got to go home, think good. About it. Nigga, you know the president in all these countries got to go talk with his wife. Let her know the movie about the bust, the leg. And they did it in Egypt. First of all, this is what I want to know, right? What the fuck is U.S. doing there? We're not even from nowhere near there. Yo, people don't believe it, but U.S. is the big fish.
2: They did. And they released,
0: Those hostages.
2: In exchange, what? Yeah. One person took his own life. Yeah. There is also, 2 years in captivity. And those are the ones that live. And they're still trying to get the dead bodies over there. But,
0: them hostages was there for 2 fucking years.
2: 2 years, yeah.
0: If you just tuning in right now, it's Grind Season Radio every Thursday night, 9 to 11 p.m., exclusively on them BX Boys mobile app, hosted by me. Oh, Lee is here. We here. We outside, baby. Wait, say that again?
2: But what? When is that?
0: ...1,700 Palestinians were held by Israel.

0: And now they're free. Let those boys go. Everybody go vibe. Go back to your countries. Everybody vibe. Calm down. Everybody's wilding. Like, you know what I'm saying? Like, relax.
1: That's good news, though.
0: I don't want no war, man.
1: I don't either. That's what, like...
0: I don't want no parts of that shit, bro. Right.
1: And they're trying... They're talking about rebuilding in Gaza. And they're talking about... They're talking about rebuilding and... What all this shit on?
0: Who's talking about it? Who's talking about rebuilding what?
1: Like, all these countries that are getting together, they're talking about rebuilding Gaza and shit.
0: Oh, we gotta figure that out.
1: Yeah. Because a lot of it was, you know, bombs and all that.
0: I don't know. Who been beefing lately? Is Nicki and Cardi still going at it? They stopped, right?
1: I don't know.
0: By the way, I want to let everybody know, 6ix9ine got the hottest interview on the internet right now.
1: What?
0: Right now. That's what? Yeah, you said it. We all heard it. She's fiending. But I'm about to give him his flowers. 6ix9ine got the hottest interview out right now. Vlad TV, shout to my guy Vlad. For real. He got the hottest shit out right now. Did you see that 6ix9ine interview?
1: No, I didn't. What happened?
0: He's telling it all. Everything. What? He's remember, he's off that case, everything like. He's telling it all.
1: What was he saying?
0: Huh?
1: What was he saying?
0: Everything.
1: I'm going to check that out.
0: Check out that 6ix9ine interview on Vlad TV right now. Let's get into some music, baby. Skrilla Gambino, you already know the fucking vibes. Let's go. Grind Season Radio.
2: 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Skrilla.
0: Shout out to that Sugar Hill, baby. 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

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Shout to that boy Swavy. He said knock, baby. Blueface, Grind Season Radio, let's go. I was the first nigga to play this one. Facts.

也是。

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1: Boys.
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3: Wow.
2: And they all over an hour. All of them 100% over an hour. Some are 2 hours. Like in the beginning, we was potting for like 2 hours.
3: Yeah, I'll be listening sometimes.
2: Sometimes I think he's lying. He's lying, y'all.
3: No, I have.
2: He's lying on y'all. He's lying on me,
3: You could tell. I've listened.
2: Check out I'm Asking for a Friend podcast on YouTube.
3: Yeah.
2: Hosted by me.
3: I know. I've been listening.
2: And what rhymes with me? Lee. Hosted by me and Lee. Check it out on YouTube. It's fire. We giving stupid raw opinions. We talking about our day, how our week was. So if you fuck with me and want to know what I do, check the podcast, because I just say it right there with my girl. So we say everything. We just bad days, good days, all days aren't good. And we're here to let you know that no one is perfect. Do not let Instagram fool you. I'm sick of that. That was motivational. So, like I was saying, do not let social media fool you. Hold on, I gotta turn the beat off for this. People are only showing you their highlights.
3: Word. I feel like, honestly, I feel like I want to delete Instagram for a few weeks, for a little bit. Because it's a lot of,
2: Hold up. If I didn't need to promote shit, man, shit, I wouldn't be on that shit. That's some shit that I'll be like. I got an old school soul, low key. It's like, I gotta do it. That's why I didn't even know. I'm so just into what I'm doing, posting and all that. I didn't even know that you could comment on stories.
4: I
2: don't
4: notice because I've seen it.
2: Nah, but my point is that I'm so not locked in that much. Like, I'm locked in, like, now I'm just like, you know when you go to the pool or the beach, what you do first? You put your feet in to test the water, like, see how it feels. That's how I feel about Instagram now. I post what I need to post to promote to my followers. And that shit, I'm out of there. Like, that shit is just... That shit is bad for everything, Instagram. I'm telling you.
3: Yeah, and it's a lot of opening the app just for nothing. Like, and my cereal, battery
2: we call
3: be
2: it
3: low.
2: Serial scrolling.
3: Yeah.
2: You a serial scroller?
3: Yeah. Sometimes when I be, when I be.
2: You just watching posts. That's post after.
3: No,
2: post.
3: Just like pushing it, opening it, and like your battery's low. You gotta charge your phone. It's just like for nothing. You know what I'm just saying? Like,
2: with some people though. No. Their life is Instagram, like I said.
3: That's what I'm saying. People I don't want to, but I can't stop like opening it and shit. And sometimes it's
2: why can't you stop?
3: Sometimes I don't know. It's an addiction, like you can't like
2: serial scrolling. I call it serial scrolling.
3: No, but it's like you're not even paying attention to it. You just open it and close it. You can't put it away for a long time.
4: I'm so busy. Six that
3: I'm
4: worried about.
3: Yeah, I'm just saying, like, I don't know. I was thinking of maybe deleting it for a few weeks.
4: Yeah, I'm on my phone. I wake up and I'll just scroll on my phone for a few hours.
3: Just delete the app for a little bit. I don't know.
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2: Yeah. 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We motherfucking here. Hold up, we need some music, man. 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Got O's here.
3: What up?
2: Lee's here somewhere. I don't know where she's at. She was just here a little while ago. But yeah, we here, baby. Exclusives. We're going to play some music. Indie artists, tap in. Send that music in. TheSeasonMP3@gmail.com. And when you put in the subject, put Grind Season Radio. So we know, man. Shout out to my nigga Sincere. Shout out to Queen of the Ring, Babs, Debo. We got another sparring session coming in December. So if you're into battle rap, ladies, or you know somebody, sparring session will be in December. We don't know exactly where yet, but we're going to get to it. Oh, what's up with you, man?
3: No, I'm good. Actually, the war in the Middle East is pretty much over.
2: It's over for sure.
3: But you never know. But
2: that's love.
3: The thing is...
2: Yes, yeah, finally.
3: Finally. But that don't mean everything stops yet. But I'm just saying, like, the remaining 20 living hostages are with their families now. The hostages from Gaza. Could you imagine being hostage... held hostage by Hamas for 2 years.
2: 2 years?
3: 2 years, yeah.
2: How did they get out?
3: Well, Trump, Netanyahu, like, there was a deal.
2: Hamas?
3: There was an actual peace deal. And
2: but who is Hamas that the president of the United States has to go over there and make peace and go talk to him? Like, who is this group?
3: It is a terrorist organization that ruled... still rules over Gaza, and it's a lot to do.
2: Does Gaza have, there has to be a president of Gaza?
3: Not really. Like
2: every country has a president.
3: We can look that up. But it is like a party that's like basically like pretty much a Nazi party. They took over. It is pretty much like that. So, actually, Donald Trump got all these countries together, all these Arab countries together in the Middle East.
2: Name three of them.
3: Egypt.
2: Egypt, okay.
3: Egypt's Saudi Arabia.
2: It's in Africa, but okay.
3: Yeah, but it's a border. Like, a border is Israel,
2: Saudi
3: Gaza,
2: Arabia.
3: Like, it's in the Middle East, that whole area.
2: Egypt, Saudi Arabia.
3: Lebanon. Yeah. So,
2: people in Lebanon Muslim? No, they're Jewish.
3: Mostly, I believe, Christian Muslim. I could look that up.
2: But I think people in Lebanon are Jewish. Anyway, so he got all these leaders together.
3: Yeah.
2: Does Lee? Can you look this up, please? Where's my cup? The beat stopped with me. See when I said, "Where's my cup?"
3: The idea of it to take a poll real quick.
2: So who are we talking about? What country?
4: It says Lebanon.
2: Lebanon. Do they have a president?
3: So it's basically what I'm saying is Donald Trump is getting everybody together to make peace, and they want to dismantle Hamas.
2: Disarm.
4: Wait.
2: Oh, so they.
3: But they didn't have one before? But what about before that?
4: His name is Joseph
2: Ayoub. Parliament?
4: And people from Lebanon are Muslim. They're mixed, but the majority says Muslim.
3: Okay. Can you Google the countries that Trump is meeting with, like, for the peace like this because it's a lot of countries, and you see it on TV, and it's like a whole, like, it's a lot.
2: So let's, Lee, while he finds out, let's get into some music, baby. It's Thursday night. We drinking Douce. And what you drinking, Lee? She's drinking that Kendall Jenner 818. And no, they are not sponsors. If you want to sponsor Grind Season Radio, hit me up, DM me, at me on Instagram. Let me know. I want to know who's listening to the show tonight. Tap in. We about to get into it, baby. It's Grind Season. It's called Bottles on Me, one of my singles.

0: freestyle.
1: 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Money green on the kicks like I play for the Jets.

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Bronx, where you at, man? Let's go. It's Grind Season Radio, baby. O's here. I'm here. Lee's here.

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1: Dot
0: Mob, T-Rex, Gab Sinatra.
2: Yeah, I finally pulled up.
0: This shit hard, baby. 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

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Cocaine help my projects are really made, folks. Those that was ain't broke, they so straight dope.

0: 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I mean,
1: that SNS, JR Ryder, baby. It's Grind Season Radio.
0: All that chugging they doing.
1: I got all exclusives, man. We got it up here. Lee's here. O's here. Are you dumb? Man.

0: 3, 2, 1. You're live with the city's hottest DJ, GS Vague.
1: Yeah, yeah, Grind Season Radio, baby, every Thursday night, 9 p.m. to 11 p.m. Eastern Standard Time. If you don't know your time zones, we back. Grind Season Vague. O's here. Lee's here. So, when we left, when we went to the music break. My bad. So, when we went to the break, we was talking about. You want to say how many? Wait. Who are we talking about? How many countries? Which countries? Oh,
2: it's the rap.
1: Germany.
2: Hip-hop.
1: Germany. I didn't hear you say Germany.
3: That's what she said.
1: Germany.
3: You said
1: it. Okay, that's good. Germany.
2: Hip-hop.
1: I thought it was only three. Yo, we need this information. Armenia about to do whatever. They some little ass country that they not even allowed to say no. Straight. What you think, Hope? By the way, y'all, if you just tuning in,
3: I really hope like a lot of those.
1: Hold on. If you don't know, O is Jewish and I'm Muslim. Doesn't matter, but just want to let you know. When you hear O speaking, you hear the Jewish guy. And when you hear me speaking, it's the Muslim guy, right? So, continue.
3: Yeah. So, I'm just saying, like, it would be, it's very historic if everybody would make peace and all that.
1: That'll never happen. I'm going to tell you why. Because war sells. War, they make money off war. But I feel like everybody's rich. Hold on. I feel like everybody's super rich. Make peace now. Y'all have unlimited. It's niggas have there's families from you know what I mean? Yeah. Arabic families from Dubai, all these countries that are worth super billions. Like, this can end. You're right. Like, it'll be great, right? Right or wrong, Lee? If there was just peace for the whole world, but that's boring to people. Even though it's peace now, there hasn't been a war in how many years? All these little bombers that's happening and all that, that's not really, you know what I mean? It's been peace for me. I live in America. No disrespect to anybody else.
3: I know, but it's not safe out here no more. In Europe and a lot of those countries that you said, it's not safe to be Jewish like that. And I don't be knowing like that because I'm not visibly Jewish. I don't wear a yarmulke and all that.
1: Why don't you wear a yarmulke?
3: I never grew up like that.
1: Nah, not your family, none of your uncles, none of that. None of them wear yarmulkes, nothing.
2: To the rap.
3: My sister's not. My sister and her husband, nah, they're religious, but that's something new to me. But my family.
1: How did you find out? When did you find out your sister became religious? Like, it's like
3: a few years ago, and then they.
1: How? Was it like a family gathering and she came dressed up?
3: Not really. It just came gradually, but. You know, she met a religious guy, and, you know, they married that because, yeah, I like his family, though, but I haven't been around this type of religion before.
1: So, if you don't know, O was living in Israel.
3: Yeah, but right? I still...
1: O used to call me from Israel. It'll be midnight over here. We'd be on the radio live, and what time was it over there?
3: Probably, like, 5 in the morning, 7 in the morning.
1: Some shit like that. Oh, used to call my phone and all type of shit. I'm like, yo, what the fuck? So, how was it in Israel? Tell me about that.
3: That was crazy, but like it was. I really wanted to be outside here and shit. And you know, my father passed. And
1: condolences.
3: Thank you. And you know, just staying with my mom in Israel. Israel is beautiful, by the way. It's but

0: It's just the social.
1: Is Israel
0: part for me?
1: Let me ask you: is Israel like the city?
0: Tel Aviv is the city. My town. It's like more like towns. Yeah, I guess you say cities, but.
1: All right, so tell me this, right? Israel. What they're called towns over there?
0: Yeah, or all cities. Right. Yeah, but towns, they're like a big. They're like.
1: What can you compare your town to in New York? That's what I'm trying to say.
0: In New York?
1: Yeah, like, is it like Brooklyn, the Bronx, Queens? Is it like.
0: I don't know.
1: Upper, it's just like upper West Side, Upper East Side, Midtown? Like, do they have like a city part, is what I mean? Steinway? Is it like.
0: Not like Queens, that. No, like, there's Staten a main
1: Island,
0: road. Like
1: Long Island?
0: There's neighborhoods, there's houses, there's buildings.
1: Are there projects?
0: Not really, no.
1: No projects.
0: There's hood areas. I don't think it's projects.
1: Why they, like why that, don't they have projects out there? But they could come out. Jewish people could come out here and live in projects. Clemente projects, independent projects.
0: Well, maybe the probably. Yeah, yo, probably. Know, yeah, do, I wouldn't. Yeah. I wouldn't be surprised. If,
1: do
0: yeah.
1: you know? And you know for sure. You have to know this. There's projects with the all Jewish people living.
0: Yeah.
1: Independence, right? Clemente, all Jewish people live in these projects. They literally.
0: I see it with all those
1: oh,
0: kids.
1: About Williamsburg. Oh,
0: okay.
1: They have, yeah,
0: okay.
1: Yeah, they have. You talking about Flushing?
0: I see. I can see that.
1: You're talking about Flushing, right?
0: See, but for me, that's complete. Right? To me, that's still a completely different world. Where I'm from is very secular.
1: Dumb Jewish people have Flushing all the way. Yo.
2: They have their own doctors.
1: Yes. They have their own schools.
2: You know how they have, like,
1: no, but. And they have their own neighborhood patrol, like, with lights on their cars in Williamsburg over there. And they got it all the way from the past the BQE to Marcy Projects. Like, that corner. Once that corner, Marcy Projects, that's the stops right there for them. Nah, but they got it. Oh, nah, but yeah. They have ambulance. Yo. Wow, that shit is wild, oh, like, wild. Like, you would see that shit and bug the fuck out, like, the fuck? Acidic? Acidic. So, I was telling O before, right, that my boss, he's Jewish. And he dresses down regular, but he wears a yarmulke. Like, he wears track suits, all that Yeezys, yarmulke. What does the yarmulke? It's like the kufi.
0: Yeah.
1: Same thing.
0: Yeah. A lot of Jews wear kufi also. A lot of North African Jews, like Yemenite Jews, they wear kufi too.
1: I know this black kid I used to go to high school with. He was Jewish. Yeah. He converted, but he converted to a Hasidic Jew. He wouldn't wear, like, slacks, but he'll wear black jeans, but he'll have the button down. He'll look fly, but he was just my man. I'm just used to seeing him. Like, he was a Crip. He used to be a fucking Crip. And then he came, he had his sideburns, like, curled and all that. Like, he had his yarmulke on. He was official. Black dude. Shout out to my man, though. Crippy G. They still call him that. I don't know what they call him these days. But, so Israel, is it like Queens? Is it like, that's what I want to know. I'm very curious.
0: I guess, like, what do you mean? It's a small town, though, usually, but it's called a city. It's more like, there's a lot of new buildings. There's a lot of houses. A lot of, 3-story, 5-story buildings. Those are old ones, but. Newer ones have a lot of stories also. Like,
1: how does it look out there? What's the weather out there? Like,
0: the weather's dope out there.
1: All year
0: the
1: round?
0: The weather's nice, yeah. Like, it's winter is like fall here.
1: Word?
0: Yeah, like. Now,
1: I have the million-dollar question right now.
0: Yeah.
1: Is there a Chinese restaurant out there?
0: Yeah, but...
1: Get the fuck out of here!
0: Of course they be having it. It's very popular. There's not everything out there. But it's not the same. It's not New York Chinese.
1: Are the people Chinese?
0: There are a lot of, there are a lot of different. It's a whole melting pot. There are a lot of people that, a lot of them. I don't know if they're Chinese, but I'm sure they do. But there's a lot of Filipino, a lot of.
1: In your town where you was living, oh,
0: they had a Chinese restaurant.
1: They had a Chinese restaurant with Chinese people in the restaurant.
0: Wait, I think it was a Thai restaurant. They might have had Thai, or I don't know. I actually never been to that one, but
1: I think you capping right now. I'm not Cap capping. Joe. You're acting like Cap Joe right now.
0: Why? Because there's a restaurant that I know of. That's what I'm saying.
1: Do they have the Chinese restaurants like out here? Is what I'm saying.
0: Not like that. They do have. No, it's not the same. They do have a lot of Japanese. They have Asian fusion restaurants and stuff. But as far as New York Chinese food, nah, it's not the same.
1: It's some bullshit, man. Into some motherfucking music. Wait, Lee, did you give us the, you gave us the countries, right? Got past, matter of fact, what's the countries now? Let's go.
2: The only country that

0: Just some wild
1: so
0: shit. Egypt,
1: Qatar,
0: and Turkey, and the U.S. Everybody was
2: Egypt
0: there.
2: Is,
0: and those are the only ones that signed it.
2: Qatar signed that
0: so
2: shit?
0: So think maybe,
2: that's good.
0: Maybe they got to go home, think
2: good.
0: About it. Nigga, you know the president in all these countries got to talk with his wife. Let her know the movie about the bust, the leg. And they did it in Egypt. First of all, this is what I want to know, right? What the fuck is U.S. doing there? We're not even from nowhere near there. Yo, people don't believe it, but U.S. is the big fish.
2: They did. And they released,
0: Those hostages.
2: In exchange, what? Yeah. One person
0: took
2: his own life. Yeah. There is also, 2 years in captivity. And those are the ones that lived. And they're still trying to get the dead bodies over there. But,
0: them hostages was there for 2 fucking years.
2: 2 years, yeah.
0: If you're just tuning in right now, it's Grind Season Radio every Thursday night, 9 to 11 p.m., exclusively on them BX Boys mobile app, hosted by me. Oh, Lee is here. We here. We outside, baby. Wait, say that again?
2: But what? When is that?
0: Palestinians were held by Israel, and now they're free. Let those boys go. Everybody go vibe. Go back to your countries. Everybody vibe. Calm down. Everybody's wilding. Like, you know what I'm saying? Like, relax.
2: That's good news, though.
0: I don't want no war, man.
2: I don't either. That's what, like,
0: I don't want no parts of that shit, bro. Right.
2: And they're trying. They said they're talking about rebuilding in Gaza, and they're talking about they're talking about rebuilding and what all this shit.
0: Who's talking about it? Who's talking about rebuilding? What?
2: Like all these countries that are getting together, they're talking about rebuilding Gaza and shit.
0: Oh, we gotta figure that out.
2: Yeah. Because a lot of it was, you know, bombs and all that.
0: I don't know. Who been beefing lately? Is Nicki and Cardi still going at it? They stopped, right?
2: I don't know.
0: By the way, I want to let everybody know, 6ix9ine got the hottest interview on the internet right now.
2: What?
0: Yeah, you said it. We all heard it. She's fiending. But I'm about to give him his flowers. 6ix9ine got the hottest interview out right now. Vlad TV. Shout out to my guy Vlad. For real. He got the hottest shit out right now. Did you see that 6ix9ine interview?
2: No, I didn't. What happened?
0: He's telling it all. Everything. What? He's remember, he's off that case, everything, like, he's telling it all.
2: What was he saying?
0: Huh?
2: What was he saying?
0: Everything.
2: I'm going to check that out.
0: Check out that 6ix9ine interview on Vlad TV right now. Let's get into some music, baby. Skrilla Gambino, you already know the fucking vibes. Let's go. Grind Season Radio.
3: Ride. Skrilla.
0: Shout out to that Sugar Hill, baby. Harlem.

Tank. Shout to that boy Swavy. It's that knock, baby. Blueface, Grind Season Radio, let's go. What? I was the first nigga to play this one. Facts.

也是。

0: told her chill, I got a better pill. 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These diamonds on me hella real. I know about 100 drill rappers that ain't never drill.
1: Mr. Sprinkles. Hard body.
2: It's one of my joints, baby.
1: Fight off.
2: Featuring my brother Lotto.
1: Boys.
2: Destruct, baby. The lifestyle is go.
1: Me.

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Silence speaks a mouthful, it's like tea pulling for your support. 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
1: The decoupling of the nuclear
2: family.
1: Family.
2: Family.
1: Family.
2: Family.
1: Family.
2: Family.
1: Family.
2: Family.
1: Family.
2: Family.
1: Family.
2: Family.
1: Family.
2: Family.
1: Family.
2: Family.
1: Family.
2: Family.
1: Family.
3: Eric.

0: got some work to do.
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0: 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Well, you can fight known things. I don't know how to fight the unknown.
1: I say we find the royal tomb and we find the answer.
2: I'm going to surprise you, Quentin. I say we do too.
3: Every ball. I body with every ball. It's every ball, man. 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

difference between a monarchy and a legacy is three generations. 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

0: Rolling pots, finna shoot my shot, he got a broke J. A closed mouth don't go fed, is what you don't say. Pharmacy records just caught a pint off the copay. Flakes in the bricky stone gray, caught a fish on the hook. Now we in the history books, the way my songs play. 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What the stove say?
1: What the stove say?
0: It kept me warm on them cold days. Pulling all nighter service, snorters like it's flow names. Was rocking with girly when she was in her phase. Snatched it out the oven, was surfing on that way. That's what the stove say. Whipping so hard that I got road rage. 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

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Down to Cincy trying to trap me up some new Givenchy. 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Daddy need a new drum, son want a yacht master. Pops want a vet, mommy want a new Bugatti. Where I be chopping up the blocks, thought I knew karate. 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Cooper half a mil cash, know I'm rich as cream. Up door shit records like I'm Uncle Snoop. On the mall with 50 deuce, cut him loose. Whatever. Been grinding, pulling all nighters in that field, no umpire. Lost my brother gunfire. Off the drink, I'm a drunk driver. Rocking bus down Skyler, still trapping through the wire. Jumping flies, a skydiver. Purple soil in my cup, weed green as a highlighter. Strapped with that Chinese typewriter. And I was just in them 10 minutes, thugging with 9 life. Pressing up 1,000 grits in the shift. This is not a mop stick, it's a swift. You are my blick, I don't know which one is swift. This hope he beat you to the draw and paint a picture. Then hang your frame on the wall quick as a fixture. I'll shoot that light bulb out your head, he meet you slicks. Feel like the spirit of the true leader took over me. Late night punching on your baby mama ugly. I can still see the shadows in my bedroom. I can still hear the screams and the echoes. 100 million in receipts from the Petco. I love that feeling when them keys cross the threshold. Who I can cash out and double down the next load. It broke my heart for me to hit it to connect toe. Got the city icy hot, spicy as Ernesto. 300,000 in the Nike boxes and no Presto. Been grinding, pulling all nighters in that field, no umpire. Lost my brother gunfire. Off the drink, I'm a drunk driver. Rocking bus down Skyler, still trapping through the wire. Jumping flies, a skydiver. Purple soil in my cup, weed green as a highlighter. Strapped with that Chinese typewriter. And I was just in them 10 minutes, thugging with 9 life.

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I tried to find new, but see you in my eyes. 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
3: Come in here.
1: This call is subject to recording and monitoring. To accept charges, press 1. To refuse charges, thank you for using T-Netics. You may start the conversation now.
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0: Yo, Wes, why you want me to do this?
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2: Doing it big right now.
3: Like I told you before, I mean, if you were in the forest and you were hunting, would you shoot the 10-point buck or the 3-point buck? They perceived me to be a 10-point buck, even though I was just running and just developing my antlers.

Like I told you before, I mean, if you're in the forest and you're a hunter, would you shoot the 10-point buck or the 3-point buck? They perceived me to be a 10-point buck, even though I was just running and just developing my antlers.

0: hard. 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
1: The decoupling of the nuclear
2: family.
3: You niggas disgust me.
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0: Benji's, Keisha Plum, West Side Gun, 716 Infamy.
1: Yes, sir.

0: Yo, your story changed like mad times. How much fucking coke are you taking, man?
1: I said between 3 and 7, baby. Come on.
0: Yo, man. I told you this was my man's right here. I'm sorry. I brought him here.
2: You a young kid. You in the schools
0: listen,
2: right now, so
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1: I went rock boy to hot boy to hit boy them big boys.
0: Y'all threw some rocks at me, I threw back asteroids. 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
1: We're amazing. It's the one. Say, where Rob at?

0: Yeah, it's Mr. What Up Though himself, Block Forever. You locking in, it's the Hip Hop on the Gram Takeover at Them BX Boys Radio on that Them BX Boy app. Let's go. There's reasons why people like me ain't where they need to be. They scared.
1: You crazy for this one.
0: They scared, bro.
2: Ain't too many people out there living their dream though, right? Should be weird on a daily basis.
0: Yeah.

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0: 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It's crazy, boy. Yeah. I see you, Daniel.
1: Yeah. Bogey number one. 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You already. Yeah. 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
1: Yeah, I know.
0: Earn your wings when I spray the 3-8-0. 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And I keep letting it go, that's an arpeggio. 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

0: Yo, yo, yo, it's the Logo Lord, Straight Paper, and you're now tuned in with them BX Boys Radio. Let's go.
1: Out here. Talk to me though.
2: Yeah.

Me and Block took over your block. Now you a block, a trash pile. When the fiends come out of the fun house, the way we air clips, think it was Aerosmith when we bring them drums out. Call your connect and let them know that for the right price, we carve them up real nice and turn one to foe. Hang your boss off the helicopter like Omar. See, the world is yours.

0: Hey, you. Know you done fucked up, right?
1: There is nothing wrong. There is nothing wrong. There is nothing wrong. There is nothing wrong.
0: There is nothing wrong.
1: There is nothing wrong. There is nothing wrong. There is nothing wrong. There is nothing wrong. We are controlling transmission.

0: above it. Parting beloved.
1: There is nothing wrong. There is nothing wrong. There is nothing wrong. There is nothing wrong. There is nothing wrong. There is nothing wrong. There is nothing wrong. There is nothing wrong. We are controlling transmission.
2: No fucking way. That's it. Obedece. 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

0: up at the consulate. Yo, yo, yo, it's the Logo Lord, Straight Paper, and you're now tuned in with them BX Boys Radio. Let's go.
1: Shit, we been on the block, yeah, that Straight Paper, huh?

Yeah, yeah, it's Mr. What Up Though himself, Block Forever. You locking in. Yeah, yeah, it's Mr. What Up Though himself, Block Forever. You locking in. It's the hip hop on the gram takeover at

Blues remix with C4. So Lord and Sydney, you gon' see more. 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

money from me, I'll crack your freaking head wide open in front of everybody in the bank. 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
0: Yo, man, I told you this was my man's right here. 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
1: You a young kid. 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
1: Mary Lee, I miss you, Miss Mary Lee. Still holding yourself to sleep all night still. 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

0: mistakes as well, not only my successes. 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I'm not a perfect guy. You can take whatever out of it that you choose that applies to you. Some things that I've done will not apply to you. And I made it by the grace of God and whatever angels that I had over my shoulders, I made it through. You may not make it through that same hole. But if you could take what I've done and then perfect on it, then that's great. That's great. That's great. That's great.
1: Conductor!
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0: What up?
1: Allergy. Yeah. 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High level player, Dennis Rodman on the floor. I'm Will Chamberlain, catching bodies on the tour. Through the monologue, coolest entourage. 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I'm bizarre, I hate everything you love. 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I done spilled ketchup packets on sabatos. Shot the hole, cleaned it up with the mop and glow. I call the sicarios, then it's adios. 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
2: 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What's the Corpus Corpus? They jump it.
3: Why?
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5: Rocky must be bugging out.
6: You know better than to be doing that shit.
7: You know, I was a couple of old kids he got working for him. He probably know nothing about it.
8: Corky be sending him. Corky said he tired of running base. See the way you is, living large and all that. So you wanna be switching over to that smack.
9: Well, the connection, you ain't gonna like that, Iran. You probably didn't give him nothing.
2: Where'd you come to find out about all these interesting developments?
6: Time is money, and money is time.
2: Right now, you are costing me a lot of both.
8: You gonna get mad. You gonna get real mad.

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5: We're back on the ride, 950 Lounge, we're joined by the best team of radio. We have a young lady here who I'm a big fan of. She's somebody who's been an artist, an entrepreneur, music, modeling, everything you think, she's done it, and now she's topping it off, running a successful business here in New York City. Ladies and gentlemen, welcome back to 950 Lounge. I'm happy to say she's back on 950 Lounge, the lovely, super talented Miss Hazel Lux. What's going on, darling? How are you?
6: Hey, guys.
7: Hey.
8: Hey. So,
5: thank you.
8: You
5: got to say hey. Ask you what your interests are. This hat I'm wearing, obviously, this is something I'm wearing this with Hazel because this is one of your projects. I don't. Are you still doing F My Ex? I can't even say the word.
6: I stopped for a while.
5: Okay.
6: But I'm definitely.
5: But it's resurfacing.
9: Somebody done messed up again.
6: It's gonna resurface.
9: Somebody done messed up again.
6: Somebody's always messing up.
9: Come on.
6: Someone is always messing up.
8: Hazel don't even argue. She just say, give me 1 minute. It's come out with the shirt. Oh, come on, girl.
5: And you probably don't even know this story, but you're very responsible for this man actually even being here in the first place.
6: Oh, wow.
5: When you first came, when I first got this hat, and I'm putting synergy together, I'm putting puzzles together.
6: Uh-huh.
5: Just was in a dark place, and I just said, me and my brother, they'll come through, hang out. He hung out, and then I said, hey, you know, your brother, Enrez, said, oh, I'm gonna get you Hazel. He knew you before I did. I'm like, I don't know who that is. He's like, no, I know her from
9: Michigan. I'm a troller. Well, I was a troller.
5: I was.
9: Past tense.
5: We want you happy home, happy
6: Wait,
5: wife, happy
6: what,
5: life.
6: What does that mean? A troller.
9: So you follow people that they don't know.
10: Social media stalker.
9: You just watch them. Oh, wow.
8: They look at all your pictures.
6: Okay.
5: The ones that say, you know, this is a lovely pic, and then you won't even know who the hell they are.
9: Silent partners.
6: Looking at the name, like,
9: this guy is, like, or who this girl is.
5: Happy birthday. Like,
8: silent partners.
5: So I was like, and you was at the time, you know, you had the girls with you. So I said, yeah, Just, come up. So Just at the time wasn't really party cat. He wasn't party cat.
9: I wasn't.
5: And when you came that day, we just said, you know what, just grab a mic. You know, he anyway. And it was all because of Hazel Lux.
8: You took a nice shot.
6: Wow, look at that. You're welcome.
5: Thank you. Oh,
8: Thank you.
9: I didn't know.
6: Welcome.
5: And that's why Hazel is Justin's here. And he's just kind of returned recently. So, you know,
6: maybe
5: because
6: you're
5: back. We got to keep you here to keep him here. But
6: I don't want to get nobody.
9: No.
8: I'm a business owner. I don't
6: right,
8: no
6: listen.
5: So,
6: listen.
5: How have you been? Let's just start.
6: I've been great. You know, every day above ground is a good day.
5: Amen.
6: You know what I mean? There's things that I'm going through. I'm human like everyone else, but overall I've been great.
5: Yeah.
6: Been great. Doubt.
5: And I'm so proud of your new establishment.
6: Thank you.
5: For this audience that, you know, we have people all over that listen to the show. If you're in New York, Lux Bar and Grill.
6: Lux Bar and Grill.
5: That's the new Ray's Boom Boom Room right here.
9: What's the famous dish there?
6: You know what's funny? So I'm renovating my kitchen. And I'm working on my menu. Like, being that it's a new year, I mean, let's rewind. For 2023, I was doing a lot of private dinners and private events. So, you know, all the private dinners I was doing, I had my guests pick out their menu. Whatever they desired, we made it happen. You know, I have two executive chefs that work for me. So, you know, we was doing that for 2023. Now rolling into 2024, I'm renovating the kitchen to exactly how I want it. And, you know, we creating our menus, both our drink menus and our food menu. So once I'm done, Lux Bar and Grill will be a Latin and soul kind of group.
5: I love
6: it. You know what I mean?
5: Nice.
6: So,
5: I know you're
6: best of both worlds.
8: I know it's going to be a drink called the Hazel. You don't want to mess with the Hazel.
6: You know what? I honestly, I was not going to have a drink called Hazel.
0: No?
6: No, but it was going to be called Hazelnut. Not Hazel. Hazelnut.
5: Hazelnut? I go a lot of places.
6: It's gonna
5: with
6: be
5: that.
6: It's gonna be something with amaretto. You know what I mean? Because amaretto is like got the nuts and whatever the case.
5: Now for you know, for as you get the kitchen together, I know some of these guys, like if you gotta have chitlins, because that's what he eats.
0: No.
6: Really? I'm really not gonna have chitlins.
0: Trying to close down the shop.
6: That smell's gonna be down all the way to 145th. You know,
0: closing down a
5: chitlin load. No. Ed, I don't know what he eats. Rodeo eats anything from the Rooter to the Tooter. Yeah. Anything pig wise, you could. Steph, you know, she's kind of like an herbalist. You know, so.
9: Silence.
3: And Kevin, anything that's non-gluten.
5: Listen, they get mad at me because I've evolved. Because I've evolved. I don't just eat the same junk.
8: You eat because you eat all the foods when you know you're hungry. He don't leave nothing on the plate.
6: I am.
5: When I'm hungry.
6: But you know what's crazy? Mm. So I was actually watching something on Netflix called What the Health. Mm-hmm. Have you guys known what
5: I've heard of it. Yeah. Mm-hmm.
6: You know a lot of things we... Your face is hilarious. A lot of things that we eat is no good. Like, and then, you know, a lot of people get organic food. Yeah, half of the food is not even organic.
10: They label organic pesticides.
6: I mean,
9: do you know there's no such thing as organic, right? They just label it organic. They charge you more. But they grow it on the same field as they grow the non-organic items. So what are you saying?
3: Organic really is all natural anyway. If you think about it, it's changed the name. No, I'm saying that if you go into like Amish country and you're going to get a cow from there, they call that
5: organic.
3: About
5: Amish country, Ed.
3: Well, yes, I sure do.
5: Gallivants through the
3: Amish country.
6: Did you?
3: Yeah.
6: Over there with no lights and everything.
0: That's a good kid.
5: Go up there, hang out with Jeopardy.
6: That's good.
9: That's what she told me.
5: He's the blackest guy here, but he's a good, nice guy, though.
9: She's a good girl. She's clean.
0: That's what she said. She's clean, Jeopardy, and his family.
6: You guys are horrible.
5: Again, with the lovely Hazel Lux.
8: She had nothing in her.
5: What made you start the business? I mean, again, because you do a lot of things.
6: Which business? The bar restaurant? The bar grill?
5: I gotta identify which business I
6: do. Yeah. Because I still have multiple things. You know, we still got the studio and all that stuff. But the bar and grill, so I'm pretty sure you guys remember years ago, I used to work nightlife.
5: Yes.
6: And I barely ever had a 9-to-5 job. Right. Like, the only 9-to-5 job I had only lasted me about 4 months.
5: Right.
6: So me working nightlife... because I had no option. I had no choice. I had to take care of my mom. My mom was sick. So I just worked it for over 10 years. And I'm like, I didn't want to be the typical average woman that, and I don't have nothing against it, but, you know, they go and get their body done and now they're doing videos and now they want to be around all these celebrities and, you know, worrying about the non-stuff. You know what I mean? Like, everything is a facade when it comes to social media. You know what I mean? So I just didn't want to be that typical woman. You know, and me working the nightlife and paying attention to all the women and what they was going for and, you know, the typical stuff. I said, you know what? I've worked this. I managed it. You know, it's time for me to step it up. You know,
5: because you know the
6: boss.
5: Game. You know all the ins and outs. Right, yeah.
6: Ins and outs. From being a bottle waitress and also being a bartender.
5: Right.
6: And also managing a club.
9: Making
6: you know what I mean?
9: So money, you might as well make your own money.
6: Right, right. Yeah. So that was, you know, that was more so of my thing. Like, okay, I know this, I know how to do it, I executed it for so many years, like, let's get it done.
5: Right.
6: And then
5: again,
6: I also,
5: you're somebody who's far from ordinary. You're a woman that has your game, your vision is deep. I mean, getting to know you, you know how to move around a room full of hustlers better than anybody. So doing this, I'm not surprised. It's the evolution, because you followed, you trained, you learned, and now it's time to execute, because you've done this for so long. So
6: yeah, absolutely. And you know, I had someone that gave me a crazy push. You know, if it wasn't for that person, which he is a business owner, has two restaurants, successful restaurants, and going and working on a third, he kind of taught me the ropes as well, you know what I mean, and kind of pushed me into that. Like, all right, girl, like, what's the plan? What's the goals, you know? So here I am today.
11: No doubt.
9: What's the hardest transition right now between doing the private parties to now going to the bar and grill? Because it's a big jump. It's not easy.
6: It's definitely a big jump. I waited for a liquor license for almost 10 months. So that's the reason why I was doing the private. But now that I have the liquor license, it's like we're moving publicly. You know what I mean?
11: Yes.
6: And to me, it's that. You know, the public. Because you have so many people that come in and, you know, a lot of people don't respect the establishment. You know, they come in to have a good time, to have a drink or whatever the case may be. But you got to know a balance. And that's part of, that's probably my hardest transition as well. You know, me being a bottle waitress and a bartender, you're not going to talk to me any type of way.
11: I can imagine that.
6: I'm here to get my money. I'm here to give you a good time. And that's as far as it's going to go.
11: It's going to be trouble.
6: Right.
11: Trouble.
6: Right.
12: That's it.
6: So, you know, now it's like, it's a light switch, you know?
11: Yeah, yeah.
6: I can't just be the Hazel I used to be. You know, now I got to put people in their place. In the best way that I can. You know what I mean? I got to word it nice.
12: I got to smile. Hazel ain't going to have no problem firing somebody.
6: You know,
12: I
6: already
12: right
6: fired
12: now.
6: Someone. I sure did.
11: Unlike Tenille, she hasn't experienced that yet.
6: I already fired.
12: No problem.
10: You got to get rid of the bad teeth.
6: So this is the thing.
11: Why not?
6: A lot of people say this about me, that I have tough skin, right? And I do.
11: Right.
6: What could I say? That's what got me where I'm at today. You know what I mean? If me work, I worked in Sin City for over 4 years.
12: Ooh,
6: with
12: Edno.
10: I don't know.
11: A moment of silence, please, for Sin City.
6: Right. So I worked in Sin City for over 4 years, where it's 50 waitresses. So you had to be tough. You had to be aggressive. You had to be on your stuff. You know what I mean? Because if you wasn't, you wasn't making any money.
11: Yeah.
6: You know, and then I was raised with nothing but boys, you know, in my immediate home. And when, you know, my mom adopted 4 boys. I have a biological, you know, brother that lived with us. You know, I also have my brother Enrich, but my other brother lived with us. So it was nothing but boys.
11: Yeah.
6: So I had to be stern. I had to be hard. I'm a little aggressive. So when it comes to my bar, I don't play that.
11: Yeah.
6: You know what I
11: know
6: mean?
11: You don't.
6: Yeah. I don't play that.
12: Yeah,
6: so
12: respect. Definitely.
6: Well, you know.
3: Yeah. One thing I could say is that at least the location that you have it at is going to be a very good location, especially with what the city is transitioning to, with that downtown thing. Because if you was a little bit further past 60th Street, you've been broke.
11: That's different game.
3: You would have been broke.
6: It's still hard. I'm on 142nd and Broadway. I'm in Hamilton Heights. It's still hard.
3: You're going to get all the people from that's not going down there back up now because it's going to be too much.
12: That's the Mama Sushi.
6: Mama Sushi is on 146.
12: Yeah,
6: I'm on 142nd. Yeah, a few blocks down.
11: No doubt. But again, like I said, you know, with your perseverance. And again, like I said, well, I want to talk some business with you off mic.
12: I got the flat screens up in there.
6: I do. I have 85 inches too.
11: You can live there, Rodeo.
6: I have some nice big
11: Hazel, dreams. Can I live there, please? We're going to take a quick break. We'll come back and do question of the day. So keep on, you know, while you're doing all this work, and we're going to get some of your fun business, because I know there's a lot of fun stuff. She's a superstar in the making. 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
7: You asking the right person.
5: Here we go. Listen, Hazel, here we go.
7: She know how to keep them in line.
5: You know how to keep them in line.
7: Sure, you want me to answer.
5: But with all the things you're doing, is it time? Do you have time for personal relationships and stuff?
8: Honestly, right now I don't.
5: Yeah.
8: I barely have time for myself.
5: Yeah.
8: You know, I'm not celibate right now.
5: For those who don't know, I don't know, it might have been 5 or 6 years ago, I had the pleasure, actually she asked me to do it, which was an honor, so I had the pleasure to sit in her house. We were supposed to be doing a documentary on you,
8: mm-hmm.
5: and we spoke for hours, talked about your background.
7: It's
5: up to her.
8: You know what's funny? I have multiple people who is actually trying to do this. And I have some people that is trying to convince me to shoot a pilot for my own reality show. So I'm like,
9: why not?
5: Because we got a network.
7: Yeah, but it's in your personals. Not everybody wants that personal out and about to the world.
5: Not to say it's not everybody, but it's her thing. So you put out what you want to put out.
9: Yeah.
5: You know, it's like Michael Jordan. Everything on The Last Dance ain't talking
8: about.
5: You
8: can put out what you want to put out, but there is people that is trollers. Mm-hmm. And we'll start doing some digging, and they'll start learning. Although I'm not, you know,
5: they'll find.
8: Most of my stuff is already out. It's nothing to hide.
5: Right.
8: But my concern with that is my son.
5: Of course.
8: You know what I mean? So.

0: outside. He'll travel anywhere by himself. You know what I mean? Yeah, and he had to deal with that already. Yeah, so that's kind of like where I'm one foot in, one foot out.
1: So maybe little, you know? Maybe down the road, maybe it's,
0: I'm thinking about it.
1: You got enough on your plate anyway.
0: I'm thinking about it.
1: So when intimacy is right, when you're involved, what are some of the things that a man has to do to, you know,
2: have a stop clock
1: to let you know that, hey, you know what, you're interested, or you know, this is something that I can vibe with you. What is intimacy to you?
0: So my thing is like, get to know me. Mm-hmm. You know what I mean? Get to know me. I'm not the type of woman that, you know, I don't know. These guys are different. These guys are different. They think they're taking you to dinner and that's it. We're going to the hotel.
1: Not even a good dinner. Like,
0: so if these guys, you know, these guys are different. So I'm the type of woman that you gotta read my mind, body, and soul. You understand? Like, you really gotta dig deep. I'm not just very deep.
1: Get your pitchfork.
0: You know, very deep.
3: You better know how to swim.
0: I do. No,
1: and rodeo though. Kiddie pool.
0: You know what? You know, thankfully that the guys that I have dated, they've been good.
1: Yeah.
0: You know, some didn't work out. Yeah. You know, we outgrew each other. But, and the crazy part, if anything was never not intimate, like they got to learn, like the last person that I was with, he learned me. You know, like the intimacy wasn't where it was supposed to be in the beginning. But he was like, we going to this store and you're going to grab whatever you need or whatever you want. We're going to learn this, you know? And I didn't know anything about multiple orgasms and all this stuff. And, you know, he brought that out of me. You know, so it's like more learning me, learning my likes and my dislikes and stuff like that.
2: He learned your mind. And once
0: he learned it all.
2: Once a man has your mind, everything else is simple.
0: It's go.
2: Yeah, that's right.
0: It's go.
2: Let's blow on her.
4: Oops. So what exactly happened
0: between him and I?
2: Had her mind. I'm sorry.
4: Oh my god.
0: What do you mean between him and I?
5: Yeah, like why did it break off?
0: Oh, he broke up with me.
4: What?
1: Foolish
2: interview. He found the broke up.
5: That's why.
4: Crazy.
0: Actually, he knew about the hats. You know. I mean, it just didn't work out, you know? It was just happening.
1: What?
0: I wouldn't say friend.
1: He got to pay for his meal. What about you backstage?
0: I love that one, Kev.
1: I got to pay for his meal. What about you backstage when it comes to, like, you know, intimacy with the ladies? I mean, is it something that women's got to do? Or, you know, I said ladies. I didn't
2: Pretty mean, Eddie.
1: Let me be frank. Ron Isley. Tay Diggs.
6: Nah, dog. The thing with that mostly for me is mostly, like she said, getting to know somebody that can hold a conversation. Because the biggest thing is that you want to at least be able to know that they're not no idiot, that they're just dumb, and be like, if they dumb, because it's going to be one and done, I'm out. You know, it's somebody that's going to have to capture your mind so that you know you can think about, you want to grow with, and see where it goes from there.
0: A question I have, when you being intimate with someone, does that mean that you have to be, like, you could be intimate with just a one night, having a good time?
6: Well, no, one night is good. No, I mean, one night is okay, but then but if you're looking to do something a little bit longer than that,
0: you can't. Because, I mean, we
1: I like
0: girls,
1: this girl, G-Money.
0: You know,
6: because one night is a one-night shot.
1: I got one night in town.
6: But nowadays, how many people really want to do
0: up.
6: One? How many people want to do
0: out.
6: One nights nowadays?
1: Jump
6: you know,
1: off the
6: You're kind of a little
1: door.
6: Bit more of a I scary
0: mean, So I'm just saying that, like, I mean, not that I do, because I have not had, you know, any fun in a while. But my thing is,
2: explain,
0: not
2: explain.
0: You throw the hat. I haven't had fun, and it's been a few months. You know what I mean? That I haven't. It's been a few months, so
1: I'm trying to open my business.
0: You know, right? And a lot of men don't understand that. You know, not that I don't have them trying, and, right. and you know, and women, because Hazel's a Fruit Loop. So it's not that I don't have them trying.
1: I love it.
0: But you know, it's no time.
1: Carry that H, Hazel.
2: You need
1: so it. From a standpoint, it's the intimacy or just being involved, because it's a time aspect.
0: For me, as of right now, it's a time, definitely a time.
1: Has that worked with you, Steph? Too? Is it about time, or do you always find time for a hot pocket?
4: you know what?

0: they want to make time for. That's one of my oldest statements.
1: Say it again. Say it again. Say it again.
0: You make time for what you want to make time for. No, that's the
2: old. That's always been that.
0: That's always been my statement. And I've met several women just like Hazel.
3: I'm good.
0: I got passes.
1: The artist form of
0: passes.
1: We can't even
0: pump
1: Justin Blackman no more.
0: I've known several women just like Hazel that back in the day where I would do certain things, go out at certain times, pick you up, we go here, we go there, just to show you that, hey, I'm interested.
4: Yeah, that's right.
0: That's that, and you have to make an effort.
4: Right.
0: To do intimacy, even married, you have to make an effort in your relationship to keep the intimacy up.
3: Really
0: it doesn't
3: that
0: come.
3: Because I can see him. He's
0: my
3: like,
0: transitions are amazing right now.
3: All women I knew ahead.
2: I'm impressed. I'm profoundly impressed.
0: That transition was amazing.
2: I'm profoundly
0: just
2: impressed.
0: Now. I want people to understand where my mind is.
1: Salute
0: now,
1: this
0: right?
1: man. Applaud this man, please. Applaud this man.
0: So, and this, I think it's worse than being in a relationship and not married. Because being married, you're on a day-to-day and you have to keep it fresh. Where if I don't see you on a day-to-day or I don't have to deal with you on a day-to-day in person, it's a lot easier. Because when I see you, it's fresh. It's like, ah, it's so good.
1: Right.
0: Clean.
1: Yeah. We're catching up.
0: I'm looking at her like, ah, this Negro here is... Oh.
4: You're going to sleep with that bonnet on again.
0: But at the end of the day...
4: You know what? Wow. No, because they did that to me. They did that to me, I swear. I wasn't married, but they did it to me.
0: It's hard.
1: Well, it's like that when you live with
0: a person. In a married relationship is very hard. It's not that easy. I think it's easier when I was not married to have that conversation.
1: That's why I go to L.A. a lot. But that's just...
0: But I love my wife, so let's not get that twisted.
2: I was waiting for that disclaimer.
4: Let me ask you guys a question.
3: Go ahead, please.
4: What do you prefer? Loving someone or liking someone?
1: A very good question. I think
3: you
1: again.
3: Want to take a break?
1: No. I think again, and I use this a lot in my communication. Love is love. People fall in love every day. Somebody can go to Lux Bar and Grill and all. I see the roster.
0: I love the food.
1: And they can fall in love every 10 seconds. But what brings a person home? What keeps a man and a woman committed? What is the conscience and the respect they have for that individual? Respect is great in love because you can fall in love with someone. You can rodeo loves his clothes. He got a wardrobe. He loves everything in his closet. But he respects it because he takes care of it. He don't go to the laundry. Everything goes to the cleaners. He makes sure he wipes his shoes down. It's a respect thing. So we can fall in love. And I can love it. I can love and lust are very closely knit. But respect brings me home. The same thing he just said, and I know this man very well. He loves his wife, but he respects her just as much, just as equal, because the respect is the thing that keeps him out of the spots. Because I know it's got to be hard
3: it's
1: for
3: like
1: him.
3: Like the song, love should have brought
2: right,
3: you
2: home. Right, but hold on, no.
1: But it's true.
2: Hold on, no. Hold on.
1: Go ahead, Mike. Hold on, no. Please, hold on, no. Moderator.
2: All right, let me hit that button, make sure I'm recording. Now, listen, I think the fact that everyone misses is that, and I don't want anyone to take this disrespectfully, but relationships are transactions.
1: Yes.
2: That's first of all. So now you need to decide what you want to do with your transactions, right? You make investments for these transactions. And here is where the relationships meet the fork in the road and one veers left and one veers right. So let's, for argument's sake, say that I have an interest in Hazel, right? I understand A, Hazel's work schedule. B,
0: pause.
2: I appreciate you, fam. I appreciate you,
1: fam. They're going to be throwing the panties at Mike. Ah, he's fine!
2: All right, man. So look at it from this perspective. Like, I know this. First of all, I've done my homework. And everything I'm mentioning is what is missing in today's society. These are the things that men and women don't necessarily do. I'm a man. Unfortunately, fellas, I got to speak on what guys do, right? When you take the time to do your reconnaissance, you understand who you're dealing with. You understand what they like vaguely. I won't understand deeply until we get more deeper interaction, right? But on the surface, I understand what you like, what color you like, what you wear, where do you go, the things you like to do, how you pour your drinks. You're a bartender, I look at you. Hey, listen, does she pour her drinks with her right hand or her left hand? Oh, she's right-handed to pour, she's left-handed to stir, right? Okay, fine. I see how she comes into work. She's a little aggy at the beginning of the day. Okay, that usually means I don't really want to be here. She kind of mellows out in the middle of the day, and by the end of the night, she's...

0: tired, but there's a little bit of glee there. So now I have an understanding of how Hazel moves in this short microcosm. So if I'm going to go at her, I'm going to make the investment in time on those areas that I feel I could be most influential.
1: See, this show is kind of a reality show at times, too.
2: Take note, guys.
0: You're not happy. You're not happy to be here. So a legitimate, honest, not a cheesy, fishy, hey, baby, how you doing? A legitimate eye-to-eye contacted. Maybe I keep it super gentlemanly and don't even touch her hand. Like, listen, hey, good morning. How are you? How's your day so far? Looking like you might not want to be here today.
1: With me next, I'm glad to see birthday party, right?
0: I'm glad to see you.
2: Right? I'm going to be looking at him like he's watching me pour these drinks right now.
0: Right? Right? So it's all about the investment. And here's why I mention it as an investment. Because the time I take to pay attention to what she does yields my return on investment based on what I put into it. Mm-hmm. So if I touch the little spots, because remember, all she has is little bits of time. So I have to be the most influential piece in those little clips of time so that I'm not forgotten. Being remembered and not being forgotten are not the same thing. I'm trying to be not forgotten.
2: That's right.
0: More
2: show
0: so
2: up.
0: Than I am See, for being remembered.
1: Like seafood, yes, walking sir. The park,
0: and I digress.
3: Yes, sir.
2: Show up.
4: Can we replicate more of you?
2: But this
4: please.
2: Is what I was just talking about. A second ago, get to know me. Show out.
3: I think she's trying to get to know you.
2: I am.
1: And with that, we got to take a quick break. I pay some bills and come back. Keep this thing moving. Mike, the moderator, and Hazel Lux. We're going to keep this thing going. I feel like I'm Chuck Willoughby. Take a quick break. Come on back.

I might.

Toda la esperanza en buscarte un ángel.

on the backboard glass, shattered it like sack. Shaking your sack down, don't get smacked out here, trying to act wild. Running with wolves like Carl Towns, used to be on bullshit, bugged out. And the drink was dull and the sharp feeling. 6 feet underneath the sun, chilling crispy. 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I roll weed slow and I learn quickly. It's cyclical, that's for certain. The sickness, the type of motion bring. Windows open, I know this breeze. Lucifer, son of the morning. I let you talk yourself to sleep. These niggas scared of morals. I just went pro for the Justice League. I love this team, I'm focused. Fuck police and

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This is Melrose, and I'm an independent artist who chose to work with Music Beats Cancer because my grandmother passed away from cancer when I was 8 years old. 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She was a light in my life, and now, through Music Beats Cancer, she's a light in others' lives.

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7: You are listening to Backstage
5: Radio. During the break, Mike was taking his shot at Hazel. I can feel that. That's my brother. I feel it. And I'm not mad at you. It's a beautiful woman. She says she's single. Mike's like, listen, this is my opportunity. You know, Billy D had Coke 45, and I got whatever you sipping over there. Whatever that water is.
8: Kanye.
5: But we are in the middle of question day.
8: You guys will not change. Years later, you guys will not change.
5: You don't change. You hold the chain. Roland just got fatter, but that's okay.
8: And Kev got skinnier.
5: Thank you for saying that. I'm on that Ozanic.
8: I don't even know what he's taking. The apple doesn't fall far from the tree.
5: No, I take the generic brand. That's what it's called. How do you build intimacy in relationships? So the next piece we want to go on, and I want to ask
9: this is life.
7: you really gonna do me like that, right?
5: Understanding what you want. There are plenty of people who are trying to get intimacy or trying to find a relationship. They don't know what they want. You're somebody, you know what you want. Listen, you've been through the Shawshank, the muck and mire, and you come out in the rain and go, oh, I know what I want.
9: It's a prison.
5: Well, when he called out all the BS, he crawled out, he was in the rain. He had passed, well, he knows what he wanted. He wanted freedom, right?
9: The man also hung himself in there, too.
5: No, that's not him. That's not the lead actor. But any event, Hazel, when it comes to understanding what you want, and that's mm-hmm. what I'm saying about you. I'm sure you have a lot of friends and women who talk about relationships. Do most of your friends understand what they're looking for in a man, or is it just, you know, cosmetic? The looks, the money, the cars?
8: So they say. Mm-hmm. You know. So they say. Because some of them, you know, they had a chance to be with a good man, and they let it go by them for whatever reason. That. You know right. what I mean? Like, even me. I had a chance to be with a good man that was chasing me for 4 or 5 years. Mm. Got my name tatted. Mm. You know, all of that. But you're funny.
5: Tyrese?
8: But at that time, I wasn't ready. So what right. I expressed was that if I'm not ready, and I actually... he has an engagement ring still to this day waiting for me.
5: Oh, wow.
8: If I took that and I got with you and we became as one, And I told you I wasn't ready. What's gonna happen?
10: Exactly. You're gonna do what you're gonna do.
8: I'm gonna play you. I'm gonna be outside.
10: But not even.
8: I wasn't ready. You know what I mean?
11: Not to say you was gonna play him, but you wasn't.
8: I would have played him.
11: No, you wasn't gonna be vested in the relationship.
8: I would have played him.
10: All right. Well,
8: I was.
12: She's being truthful to herself.
8: And I told him that. You know what I mean? I told him that. You know, and unfortunately, he was heartbroken.
11: A lot of women wouldn't even told him,
8: because he's a good man. You know what I mean? So why would I lead you on? Right? Why would I lead you on? And although you're in love with me and your heart is there, and I have love for him, and I always will. You know?
11: He gets a free meal.
5: Nobody gets a free meal.
8: I don't.
12: You gotta pay rent.
8: You could get a discounted meal.
12: No. He gets a free salad with his food.
11: Yeah. Nah,
12: appetizer.
8: You get the free glass of water.
11: I can see a free shot.
5: You get the croutons.
8: You get a free house
5: salad.
8: Shot.
11: Free house shot.
5: Right,
12: but again, house liquor.
11: While he was
13: in a small ass glass.
8: In a one ounce.
5: While he was a good man, he wasn't a good man for you because you couldn't reciprocate. You wasn't equally yoked.
8: I wouldn't say he wasn't a good man for me. He was a great man for me.
5: Right. It was the time.
8: I just was not ready.
5: But it wasn't equally yoked because she wasn't ready.
11: No, but it's about time. Like, when I met my wife, it was the right time. Like, anybody who knew me before I met my wife knew I was a legitimate, wild
7: cowboy.
8: You was a dog with fleas.
11: I was.
8: Now you don't. Now,
11: wasn't even what was on me. I had some other type of sugar honey iced tea riding with me.
8: Okay.
11: That's how bad I was.
5: He was riding dirty.
11: And then I met my wife, and then everything stopped.
8: Well, you know what? Salute to the queen. Because it took that woman to get you out of where you were.
5: What is she on one
8: of the
5: show?
8: You know what I mean?
5: I tell you.
8: So salute to her.
11: Oh, facts. Like, I tell her all the time. Like, wait, I was legitimately, when I could say,
8: wait,
11: I was
8: hold
11: outside.
8: On. What did I miss?
11: I was legitimately outside. Like, I was outside. Me and outside was the same person.
8: See?
11: You feel she saved you?
8: Yeah. She did.
5: I made you.
8: Why
5: would I play
8: her?
5: She's
8: of course
5: big.
8: She did.
5: He's yeah, Faith Evans.
7: But hold up a second. I think we're missing something. And she mentioned it. What we're missing is the time factor.
11: Right.
7: Like, we can say we're not ready. We can say we this person passed by. Number one, nobody passed nobody by. If this is supposed to occur at 3 o'clock, it's supposed to occur at 3 o'clock, not 2:59, 2:57.
5: 3 a.m. or 3 p.m.?
7: I mean, listen.
5: There's a lot that go on between those 12 hours.
7: That's true. But the fact being that I think oftentimes we lose the perception of what time really means. If Just is saying that she came along and we know Just. We know how Just get it in. I may have passed Just a time or two in the dark. Like, you know, it's one of those. But the fact of the matter is that everything happens in its due time.
5: Correct.
7: You can't. This is not Chia Pet. You cannot pour water on this thing, take a shower, and come back, and you got an afro. It don't work that way. And relationships are the same way. But when you and that person can be perfect, but if it's not the perfect time, then they're not the perfect person. When the perfect time comes, the previously imperfect person may very well be the perfect person because here we are at that appointed hour.
5: Mike the Moderator, legend. Mike the Moderator. Applaud that, man. Mike the Moderator. And I don't, Mike's camera's not on yet, but for the video audience, this is the voice of reason. Radio don't matter, we all audio. But
11: everybody's conscious.
5: He's the conscious, right? He's the conscious. he's like Gazoo from the Flintstones. I know I'm showing my age, but that's okay.
7: Gazoo is my dude, though.
8: That's a great thing. That's a great thing.
5: Look at Hazel. Yeah. She's starting to blush a little. I think got it, Mike. I think got it.
11: That's 2 points.
5: I think she likes it.
7: I expect to pay full price when I arrive. I ain't looking for discounts.
5: What there about you, Steph Pearl? When it comes to, you know, the intimacy part, what is the highlights for you? Because again, and Mike, I'm sure would agree with this. I'm gonna get into my inner moderator. A man can make love to a woman without even touching.
8: Stimulate the mind,
5: the body comes easy.
7: The views and opinions expressed at this moment on 950 Lounge.
5: This is the last hour of the show.
7: Might not necessarily be the views and opinions of many. Thank you, the management.
5: Thank you, sir. Well moderated podcast in effect. But, Steph, your thoughts on that? I mean, you know, because, you know, you had a dance or two.
8: You know. God.
14: I'm like,
5: I'm so icky about it. Like, damn.
14: Well, I've been through a lot. Okay, so let's just
5: do the fire. Mm-hmm. I hear you.
14: But in regards to intimacy, intimacy is so important, right? To, I think, anyone. It's not just about a female. Or, you know, solely that I feel like they always, you know, people in general focus on women needing intimacy, but men need it too, right?
5: Of course. Yeah.
14: And that itself, if you don't have it very mutual between the dynamic of two people, it fails, right? And for me, intimacy, for a woman, you need to be mind F-U-C-K-E-D. You know what I'm saying? Like, I need to know that my partner, like you were
5: saying. So you don't need
14: before,
5: a hot meal?
14: No, I don't.
5: Okay,
14: I
5: good.
14: Don't.
5: You're good.
14: I'm at that point 70% in my life. I don't. Like, 10 years ago, it was a whole nother story, you know? But, I mean, now, having been through an life. Engagement life and all this stuff and things not working out, and it going in a different direction, it made me think so differently about, like, my wants, my needs, you know, as a woman. And, you know, I've stepped into a different decade, and it just brings out a whole different version of myself. But now I'm a lot more clear as to what I need as a woman in general, right? And I need to be nurtured. And my problem was I wasn't nurturing. I'm sorry, I wasn't getting nurtured the way that I
5: he
14: would
5: wasn't
14: have.
5: Sprinkling you enough.
14: Yeah. And then when you meet somebody who actually does that, right? When you meet someone who actually shows you something so opposite from the person you were with, it's like, what?
5: Like, see, that's where a lot of men go wrong, because they go through the same routines everybody else do. Instead of going right to left, they should be going left to right.
11: But here's the thing, and I say this about guys. Mm-hmm. You pick and choose who you go through routines with. Because I could literally tell you, when I would go out at night, I could say, all right, I'm not giving my energy to that, but I'll just take it down for the night. But
7: path of least resistance.
11: I like that one. That one might actually be something worth extra, you know, some time and effort on. An extra night, maybe, depending on what
5: happens. A second weekend.
11: But legitimately, like, and women do the same thing to men. We all do. We pick and choose, like, that's not really worth it, but I'll just take it for the night just to have some fun with it.
8: You guys ever had that? Well, let me speak to you.
14: Okay, girl.
8: You ever had that where you took one down, you were like, damn, I didn't do this in months, and this wasting my time. Like,
11: yes. Yes.
14: Oh, yes. When it was like this small, I was like, oh, Christ. This is why I don't go out by myself.
8: Well, you wasting my time.
15: That's 2 minutes.
8: That's my fear. That's my fear right now.
15: 2 minutes ago, she gave us a 5-minute eulogy on what's going on. Now she has made one comment. Oh, yeah, it was this small.
5: It was a shrinky dink.
15: It
8: was a shrimp.
11: Listen, we're in the same way as men. Because, listen, I done been with a few of them in my lifetime. I'm like, I just wasted a lot. For that, I felt
8: disgusted.
11: Just
8: feel like I don't. I mean, I can't speak for a guy, but I just feel like your guys is different. You know what I mean?
12: No, I can tell you right now. The one thing that most guys hate, a woman that just lay there.
8: I would hate that too.
12: Don't participate.
8: I'm a little bit of a guy too. You know what I mean? I got the little bit of guy in me, because when it comes to a female, I'm the aggressor. I take control.
12: Switch. I can be aggressive, but the whole thing is, if she doesn't
8: take control. But this is why I'm agreeing with you. I'm agreeing with you, because if you don't sit there and just think you're going to enjoy the perks, baby girl, you got something going on.
5: You get
8: up out of here.
5: You're a tiger.
8: You know what I mean? Get up out of here. Like,
5: you know what you can do.
8: So I agree with that. But it was something that you said that, kind of rang a bell for me. You said you needed to be nurtured, you know, and I think, to me, my opinion, it runs deep when a woman says that, because to a sense, I feel like I need to be nurtured a little bit, and it's only because I didn't have my dad there to nurture me as a father. I feel like when you're in a relationship and you're nurturing someone, they had a missing parent, you know what I mean? They didn't get that right nurturing that they were supposed to get from their parents, because I feel when you're in a relationship, like, I don't don't need you to nurture me. In reality, like, I shouldn't need you to nurture me. Yeah, I'm gonna water you. You know what I mean? I'm gonna motivate you. I'm gonna support you. I'm gonna be there. You know what I mean? Mentally, physically, in any way that I can. But nurturing kind of runs deep. Was that something that you had going on? For me, it was.
14: So here's the thing, like, me, I'm a nurturer. I'm like, whatever you need, you want dinner, sit down, whatever, like, I will cater to you, right? But what I'm talking about nurture is, like, the conversations, right? Simple things of nurture. I don't ask for much, right? I'm talking about, like, intimate conversations, like, what are your goals? What are, you know, what's your 10-year plan? Like, what, you know, things that get my mind going, right? And not only that, but not always being, like, a stale face and mean and tough. And, like, I'm a feminine. I want to be kept in my feminine. I don't want to always have to act masculine and feminine.
7: I have a question, if I may so ask my question. Uh-huh. How much of that is the byproduct of you sitting and expecting something, hoping you get something from someone who's incapable of providing it? Because if that person is not capable of providing what you need, and no, this is not an X-rated statement, if he's not pouring into you exactly what your cup needs to be filled with, then this is a waste of time. You end up salty. Right. You end up salty. He ends up salty. He's using expletives to describe you. You're turning your eye. I mean, you cut your eyes.
5: The Sopranos.
7: Your eyes are slitting his throat every single time you see him and he says something. When in reality, this had no business in this lane to begin with. Like, this could have stayed at the bar and paid the tab and been like, yo, you take care. Nice to meet you. Mm-hmm. How much of it is the wrong person for what you're looking for? That's a general. I'm not just pointing out stuff. That's
5: well, you know what? Before you answer that question, I'm going to take a quick break. Too bad we got a clock. Take a quick break. We'll come back and...
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9: We're back from the Brian Hopkins Lounge again. In the middle of question and answer, my backstage radio, Hazel Lux, Mike the moderator, dropping some jazz. Hazel,
10: I'm actually taking notes. I'm taking notes for notes.
9: You want to see him?
11: Don't give her everything, Mike. Don't give her everything.
10: I want everything.
11: Oh.
10: I want everything. I want it all.
9: You like my waffle food?
10: I want it all.
9: She wanted it fully loaded. But he'll be at the Shing Ding next week. Now, Seth, you were saying we took break. You forgot.
12: You know, he was talking about, you know, and how much of that is, ironically, my fault, right?
9: Mm-hmm.
12: Because I allowed that situation to continue, mm-hmm. right? And what I learned is that it was toxic behavior. Mm. It was the, you know, me expressing myself and saying what I'm
9: feeling. I can see no more than
12: you did. Yeah. And then a love bombing would occur, right? And I'm thinking, okay, he got the hint, he got the point. And then maybe a month later, it's going back to where it was. So there was this awful cycle of toxicity that drove me bananas, and it sent me into counseling because I'm like, am I doing something wrong? Like, for the first time, I was questioning my own actions. Like, what am I doing? You know?
9: Hey, you got an answer for me?
3: I just feel like for you to have to question yourself, it's time to go.
12: You're
3: the road
12: right.
3: Check. Like, if you got me second guessing myself, or questioning myself, or not even like knowing the value, like, it's just not worth it.
9: Maybe you should have sessions before a part-time job. Maybe you should work at the Lux Bar and get all this knowledge every day.
11: So, you know, the answer is you got your time and
3: it's all make my money.
11: You got to work.
3: You know what? What about all of that? I'm young, but I'm getting a little older age or whatever. But it took a while. Like, I went through my toxic traits. You know, I've been in an abusive relationship. Like, I used to get effed up, you know, and that's what caused me to come with that brand. You know, so I understand those cycles. I understand the toxicity and the drama and the trauma. You know what I mean? So you just gotta outgrow people and know your worth. You know, and it doesn't matter the age. It doesn't matter men or women. You know, a lot of men don't know their worth neither. You know what I mean? Like, a woman needs to cater to a man. A man goes through a lot mentally.
12: Yeah.
3: I was just having this conversation with some of my employees,
9: mm-hmm.
3: and you know, I'm like, dang, I wish I could do a platform for you guys. And I'm a woman, you know what I mean? Because a lot of men don't.
9: We'll get them right. We have Mike the moderator.
3: Yeah, he's good.
12: We could do that
9: after lunch. We come in to a seminar.
3: Yeah, I think a lot of men need that outlet just to express and release.
11: Therapy. Like,
3: a lot of women be headaches.
9: But you gotta have chillin' to adjust.
3: I can't have no chillin'.
11: Therapy and ribs.
3: Therapy and ribs.
9: Listen, real quick, kind of transition. You have a birthday coming up.
3: I do.
9: I'm so excited for you.
3: She's a goat.
9: I don't know if the event is private, so we're not going to announce it here, because we're not going to do a Diddy at City Hall. So we're not going to announce that here. But again, I mean, what are you excited about for the next chapter? I mean, you're doing so much. What's the next chapter? I know the government. I won't say the government. Yeah, because you told me the government. I won't say it.
3: I don't mind. It's out there.
9: So what's next for Esmeralda?
3: What's the government?
9: Esmeralda.
3: What? The fact that I know your government name.
9: It was a long time. Wow.
3: You know, so what's my brother's last name?
9: Yeah, I forgot.
3: My government name is Omira.
9: Omira. That's like a witch. Esmeralda. It's
3: been a long time, right?
9: We had like 3 years of COVID.
3: See, we know that, man.
9: Omira. What again? What's next,
3: please? I mean, as of right now, my focus is my business and my mom. You know, my mom just got diagnosed again. So, that's my focus. It's just like making sure she's right, she's straight, and also focusing on building my business to where I needed to go. As far as the bar and grill, I also have an entertainment company where we have clothing and all that stuff. Now, besides FMX, that's being worked on. We just sent out some clothes to Travis Scott. So it's like a bunch of little different things that I'm doing. So I'm just trying to execute the main things that I have going on. You know, my bar, first and foremost, that's my baby right now. I'm working on that. Once I'm done with that, I'm gonna go back into FMX and get that right.
11: Hazel Island in 10 years.
9: No.
3: That's just your thing, right? Because you just said that you want to go on that show, right?
11: I'm going to go on that show.
3: I think Romeo on the Island, that's what it is.
9: Question for you I have right now is that you said that you have so much going on with the businesses and your mom and your family and everything else. When do you find time for yourself to really sit down?
3: That's a good question. I have not.
9: The only
3: time that I have to myself is while I'm in the shower. And I take about 45 minutes in the shower.
9: I saw your IG on that.
3: Yeah, I take a long time to shower. Yeah. I'm wrinkled and everything, and I'm on my phone, and I'm sending out emails, and I'm writing notes, and
9: You're telling me early in the morning, and I'm not coming.
3: Like, I am, but you know what? That's a part of entrepreneurship. Like, you're gonna get burnt, you're gonna cry, you're gonna fail, you're gonna fumble, you're gonna get back up, you're gonna do it again, you know?
9: We'll be around.
3: But it takes time to get to that point, you know what I mean? To have my peace. And it's gonna come. But right now, I need to build it to get there, you know what I mean?
2: Is from what you were just saying just now about all that, I still say that yes, it takes a lot to do a lot, but the thing is, you're gonna need that little time, because if you crash and burn, all the things that you're trying to keep going will be gone
9: for the people who rely on
3: it. Let me tell you something. There's been years. It's from the time that you interviewed me in the house and we was there for
9: hours. What was that? 2017?
3: Years is flying. I don't even remember. But it was the same way then. You know what I mean? Like, I barely had time for anything, you know? And it's funny enough, because I just had an appreciation party for all my employees and my workers and everybody that is a part of me. on Thursday. Yeah, today's Saturday. Thursday. And one of my chefs went and took the mic, and he was just like, because I'm sitting there pouring into everybody, telling them how much I appreciate them and how much we're building and we're getting to the next level and we're getting to the back. But he took the time out to actually get on that mic and just express his feelings towards me, his gratitude towards me. And when I tell you guys, I was there like, I barely cried. I was boo-hooing, you know. But that right there was like me, like my time. You know what I mean? Like that stuff like that is my time, you know?
13: You touch people's lives and you don't even realize how much it matters. And that's why it's broke down. But sometimes you just look at ourselves, I'm a boss, I gotta do what I gotta do. But you don't realize that other people look to you for, you know, the courage and we want to meet it right there because that's a special moment. Hazel Lux saying, Hazel, I'm coming soon.
14: Yeah, that helps. Get a diamond.
13: Thank you so much for coming. I know you got a lot on your plate. That means a lot to me. I know as a team. Where can people again go out? Have a good time in New York.
14: We got
13: people in Atlanta, different markets. Tell people there.
3: Yes, Lux Bar and Grill. We located on 3480 Broadway. That's on 142nd. Right on the corner. I have a corner spot, y'all. That's right on the corner of 142nd of Broadway, Uptown Side. And then you can find me, of course, on any social media platform under Hazel Lux.
14: No doubt. You can also, you know, send her a message while she's in the tub. She
15: takes me through a lot of damn phones. That's all I'm saying.
14: Hazel Lux, get a pair of good sunglasses, my dear, because the future's very bright.
3: Amen.
14: So, quick break. Keep this thing moving. Not be loud. Best in the room.
3: 950.

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1: We're back on the Rod Nafi Lounge, still joined by the best in radio, Just the Classic Man, my man Backstage at Rodeo, my man Mike, the moderator in the box. So we got a special guest. It's a gentleman you probably heard many times. He plays the hottest music in the street from all levels. He's on Sirius XM, Shady 45 is the station. Ladies and gentlemen, welcome in his maiden voice to Nafi Lounge, the super talent, the infamous
2: Amadeus. What up? I'm going to help you out there.
1: You had to say
3: help him out.
1: Infamous. Nah. No, not infamous. Infamous.
2: Oh. You be surprised how many people always mess up my name, and then I'll be in multiple situations. I was in L.A. interviewing J.O. Felony.
1: Okay.
2: And DJ Quick just happened to be there, and he just randomly jumps on the camera, and he starts singing the Amadeus record from, I think it was like 83.
1: Oh, yeah.
2: Like Amadeus, yeah. And I'm stressed. I'm on camera. I'm like, yeah. That's cool. What's up, y'all?
1: But we appreciate you joining us today,
2: course,
1: man.
2: Yeah.
1: Again, when it comes to the hip-hop lane now, right, there are certain people who I think are instruments or people who are getting that out. You're one of those people.
2: Thank you.
1: You follow the legends, you know, rest in peace, K-Slay. You're doing it on, I think, one of the preeminent hip-hop stations, Shady 45,
2: yeah.
1: That's really getting out to the raw and uncut. And you're now kind of the man in that seat. Talk about how do you kind of look at it as like I'm carrying the torch. Do you feel that responsibility as somebody in that seat right now?
2: Right now I do. Mm-hmm. Because everything kind of just changed. You know what I mean? I went from being a cameraman to I'm not a DJ by trade. I learned how to DJ at the radio station.
1: Mm-hmm.
2: To basically starting on Wednesdays and then building a community on Thursdays.
1: Right.
2: With this like 90s hip hop, 2000s type of vibe. And now to get the opportunity to take over this slot that they've been holding for like the last 2 years. Right.
1: Wow. Yeah.
2: I have this thing where, you know, if you ever seen the Shea 45 studio, the host sits in this one chair, like Sway, and I've never sat in that chair. I've been in the studio by myself. Like, I've never sat in that chair until yesterday. I brought Cormega to the studio, you know, because I wanted to fully embrace what it meant to sit there, because there's a certain responsibility. So, yeah, there is a level of pressure, and I think it's even beyond just the underground and even hip-hop. As a journalist, your voice matters, and people listen to everything that you say. Right? So, yeah. But I'm ready for it. I've been preparing for a while, so I'm ready.
1: Nah, no doubt about it.
4: Yeah, I got a question for you. Since you play a lot of the music and everything else, what do you find the difference between hip-hop from the 80s and 90s compared to the hip-hop that's playing today?
2: Well, different times, obviously. 80s, more up-tempo, more conscious-driven, and then 90s represented the times with the crack pandemic.
5: Yeah, strip clubs.
2: Well, no, 90. I'm talking about 90s hip-hop was super aggressive. and then it basically changed into this...
6: what we have now.
2: Melodic. Mm-hmm. You know, but because I'm on Shea 45, I quickly realized that the majority of the country talks that way.
4: Mm-hmm.
2: Right? I think a lot of times as New Yorkers, like, we move around like, you know, we the ones that sound like actual Americans, right? Mm-hmm. And everybody else got an accent. But as you travel,
5: down south,
2: you quickly realize that you the one talking crazy.
5: Right?
2: So once the majority of the country got people that sounded like them and used the lingo, it's naturally going to progress. I just, you know, for me, to answer your question, there's no, like, relatability with the artists. Like, when I heard Illmatic, I felt like I was in Queensbridge. I felt like I knew Nas without ever meeting Nas. Mm-hmm. With these kids, it's almost like social media has made them antisocial.
1: Yeah.
2: So they don't know how to properly express themselves because all their music just displays one emotion. I don't know what you're going through. I don't know how many baby mamas you got. I don't know nothing. You know what I mean?
4: Yeah.
2: So
5: they just rap about what, I mean, it's back, years ago, rap was about your environment.
2: Yeah.
5: Now rap is like they just see something and just want to rap.
1: You were the town crier. You know, it was your expression.
6: But they are rapping about what they see.
3: they just see things a whole lot differently than how we all grew up, or at least how I grew up and what I saw. Mm-hmm. And that's why it's hard for me to get behind.
5: They didn't grow up in the hood.
3: If you listen to their verbiage and how they say about, I'm smoking on this and I'm dealing with that and I'm dealing with that. If you go back to how we talk, we said the same thing. We just said it in a different way. They're living in it.
5: It's not all of them.
3: These kids is... Not
1: Michael Irvin's son.
3: Listen, there's a lot of rappers that came out and said, hey, listen, 90% of what I said was fake and 10% of what I said was true. Even rappers we grew up on said that. Mm-hmm. Let's hold that to the conscience. So we can't sit there and say,
5: I grew up on.
3: All right.
4: Well, you know what?
3: You're like 55 years old.
4: But you know what?
3: I know. Don't go.
2: But the difference is that these kids have social media. Mm-hmm. Right, where a lot of the things that we learned was really talking the street. These kids, like my kids, I've been moved out of New York. Mm-hmm. My daughter talking about she's smoking grabba and honey, you ain't do none of that in your entire life. Running down on ops. Like, what ops you got? Right. The mailman that's in front of you.
5: Exactly.
2: So I do think that's correct, but the social media thing changes the whole game where they're getting the information faster and they want to live it faster.
4: Right.
2: It's just
4: And then I also think, too, is that you think about it, back in the days, it was also a code. Because you think about it, you never heard the person saying the same lyrics, sounding the same way, or biting. I'm talking about mostly back in the day. They used to call it biting back in the days.
3: What? Yes, you did.
4: Not really.
3: Yes, you did.
5: He's 54.
3: And the same. Listen. Dudes used to copy off of dudes all the time.
4: Yeah. No, I'm talking about like that.
3: In the 80s and 90s, dudes was copying break beats off of each other.
4: We're talking about rhyming wise. Rhyming.
3: Yes, there was.
1: Let's go to the expert.
3: You can listen to Biggie Smalls and Jay-Z. Jay-Z was pulling lines from Biggie Smalls back in the 90s.
2: No.
3: In the 2000s, yes, he was. He was definitely pulling lyrics off.
2: Well, I think the only issue that I have with the kids, and I can only speak for kids in New York, is the whole, like, them trying to change their voice demonically.
4: Mm.
2: I mean, I can only probably think of one or two rappers that purposely changed their voice, like B-Real. Mm. I mean, I don't even know if I can think of anybody else besides B-Real.
4: Right.
2: Right?
1: Well, Auto-Tune.
2: Well, that's a whole different thing.
3: That's a different situation.
2: The kids don't have the perfect marriage of hip-hop and R&B that we had.
4: Right.
3: Yeah. That's a difference.
2: So they're filling in for it.
4: Yeah.
2: So that's why there's really no clear difference between a SZA record and a Lil Baby record. Mm. Like, what is the clear difference? It's kind of the same thing.
4: Mm-hmm.
2: Right? I just think that with these kids trying to force to sound, like, aggressive, like, for no reason, it's just like, come on, man.
1: Yeah. Moderator, jump in, bro.
6: Not with the brother speaking the truth. I there's nothing I can say but amen. Right. First of all, part of hip hop, part of any music, right? Let's take hip hop out the equation. Any music you listen to, any true music has a backstory to it. Right. So hardcore hip hop, backstory to it. Blues, you know them old folks in Mississippi, Alabama, Arkansas. Right. There's a backstory to that. There's a pain behind that.
4: Yeah.
6: There's a lived experience that this is an expression of, so I don't kill myself. Yeah. That's why all the songs, A, kept the same groove, and B, spoke the same thing. These kids today, as the brother so eloquently stated, you ain't got no op. Right, you don't, the things that you claiming to have, you can eat for those on who can't see me because I'm in the cut, right? The door that they can close to this world they so live is their phone, and it goes like that. After that, there goes your hustling career. There goes your 8 baby mamas that you don't have.
3: Preach now.
6: Right?
3: There goes your
6: I come from an era where you had to go get a female or put some stuff on her and get on the Peter Pan bus.
2: Yeah.
6: Y'all, Peter Pan bus? What, Uber?
1: Yeah. What's that, peanut butter?
6: Your Peter Pan bus.
1: They don't know peanut butter from Peter Pan.
5: It was nice and smooth.
6: Right? Your green fairy bus is now Uber, if it's even that.
2: Yeah.
6: Right? You don't know about nobody. I've been run down on, you know, just standing in the Chinese restaurant and we all got robbed. Mm-hmm. Right? So I know that.
2: Even catching the Chino when he was coming in the building. That was classic 90s.
6: Right? That was classic 90s.
2: We all been there.
6: Right? So these kids ain't got that. You go get your Amazon from the locker at the corner drugstore. You don't even got them delivering it to you.
1: So let me bring it back to the table here. And again, we're talking to the infamous Amadeus. Is it is it their fault that the, you know, technology and different things have spurned some of the things we didn't have that now they have? Is it our fault that, is it their fault that they have that, or is it just from a standpoint from a music perspective they're not students of the game anymore? Do you kind of look at these guys differently, or you say, well, you know what, it's just your time, the way you live, and it's just your generation? But do you want them to be more students of the game, to understand it? Like, we talk about that. Like, I know you've covered the Knicks and different things from a sports perspective. Do you want that same energy in music like it is in sports?
2: That's a great question, actually. I think one of the mistakes that we made early on is referring to rap as a sport. It's not a sport.
1: Got it.
2: You know, it's almost like what like he was saying. It's like theatric. It's like watching a movie, right? Mm-hmm. A lot of guys are painting a picture. I mean, what is the difference between Fat Joe telling you that he was on Trinity selling this, that, and a third, and Denzel in the movie doing the same thing, right? I mean, what is the actual difference?
1: That's deep.
2: As far as the knowledge of it, hip-hop didn't preserve it well because nobody wrote this down. The entire ideology of hip-hop is based on teenagers in the 70s, right? Mm-hmm. And they're basically getting together. It's kids. It's children, right? So then as things progress, obviously corporate America came in. They took it from everybody because nobody knew what they were doing.
1: Right.
2: But all the rules that we have is all made on the fly.
1: Yeah.
2: The whole entire game is literally on the fly. Yeah. And now they're trying to come and write it down. And it's too late because there's such a disconnect between us. Like, I don't know how old you gentlemen are, but I'm about to be 41 next month. Right. So I think we're pretty close.
1: He's
2: right?
1: 60, but.
7: Stay focused.
2: We're not that far apart.
1: Yes.
2: Right? Yeah. Right? Mm-hmm. We're not that far apart as far as ideas, the type of music. Like, I could relate to a Big Daddy Kane record.
1: Right.
2: I could relate to a Poor Righteous Teacher record, even though I grew up on Mobb Deep, right?
1: Mm-hmm.
2: My daughter, my kids, they can't relate to nothing I listen to, besides maybe like Pac.
1: Right.
2: Or like Big or something like that.
1: Generation.
2: Right. They can't. Big L. What's that? It's too complicated.
1: Yes.
2: So I don't think we passed it on the way it should have been.
3: I'm going to grab something. You said Big L. Too complicated.
2: Yeah.
3: Why do you think a rapper like a Big L is too complicated for kids nowadays to understand? Maybe that's the disconnect where we actually listened. It was bars.
2: Mm-hmm.
3: Where now it's just, I'm going to put a sentence together. We be wobbity, he be hobbity. Okay, that sounds good. Where if you had a guy like Big L, it was different.
2: Yeah.
3: What do you think that disconnect is right there?
2: I think the double, triple entendres is what complicates it.
1: The
2: where like
1: was.
2: The kids are like A, B, C, and there's no setup.
3: Right.
2: Sentence A don't match up with sentence Z.
1: Right.
2: But in a rhyme scheme like Big L or like Mixtape Cannabis, mm-hmm. let's say, right? One of the illest.
6: We must note, brother, I don't mean to cut you off, but we must note to the listener who understands this, the Mixtape Cannabis and the record-making Cannabis.
2: Specifically, they were two different
6: two
2: people.
6: Two totally different animals.
2: They were two different people.
6: And the twain never meet. The two never met.
8: They
6: never
8: met. I found it. Two faces deceiving the swarm. Talk out
2: you know
8: the
2: what I'm saying? Like, you know, the story made sense from start to finish, no matter what it was. It was a picture, and it was like the perfect essay from beginning to end.
5: Perfect example, Slick Rick. He painted you a picture in his
2: exactly.
5: rhyme.
2: Yeah.
3: Masterpieces. Masterpieces.
2: Yeah, this what they're doing is just like.
4: But do you also.
5: Playing the dozens, I call it.
4: But do you also think about back in those days? Well, most of the people listened to different records and then they grew up on different music as well. So they knew that they had a base to work off of.
2: Yeah. Oh, no, absolutely. I mean, because I grew up, so my mother's Puerto Rican, Irish, and Hungarian, but I grew up in a soul house. I ain't listen to Willie Colon. I was listening to Stylistics. That's what was playing in my crib.
1: Saturday morning, clean the house.
2: Saturday morning, Willie Hutch, the Silvers. I mean, I could go down the list. Gene Plum. I don't know if anybody's familiar with Gene Plum, but I mean, like that. That's what was playing in my house. So, I resonated with music differently. Right. Also, when I heard music, it was weird because I heard the sample already sped up. So I would like listen as a child, and I would like, I'm like, wait, it would sound dope if it was like this. And then as I got older, and then you know, what did these kids grow up on?
3: I don't know.
2: What were we, you know,
4: my
2: what
4: humps,
2: was I
4: my
2: playing
4: humps.
2: In my house?
3: My humps.
7: I don't know. That's
2: the
7: that's
2: war report. I mean, you know.
3: But you when know. We grew up playing music, like, I guess that our parents listened to, I wonder if the families And that's a different thing. Like, we grew up in a family. Like, you know, there was some form of a family structure.
2: Yeah.
3: And I think these kids growing up, the family structure was so
2: all over
3: the place that there was no mom and dad. Yeah. You hear a lot of these kids, they were grandma, but now I'm on the front porch at 12 and 11.
2: Yeah, yeah.
3: My mother and my whole community would not allow you to be on the front porch at no 12, the 11. They had to dope you up and threw you in the house and told you the street light is on. Go inside. Now there is no more community. I think that's another aspect that we
6: and that's lost. That's how I believe it doubles back into music, because you got to think the music that we loved, that or even the music that we grew up with, right? So you grew up with the Stylistics, Delphonics, Blue Magic, early Quincy Jones, Gene Karn, James, whoever, Cool in the Gang, right? Pre and post JT, right? So that's how what you grew up with. So when it came time for people in your age bracket, my age bracket, and again, we're not that far apart, right? They were sampling from the records.
2: From those records
6: that we grew up listening to.
2: So they resonated.
6: Kids today don't have the luxury of, because I'm an album liner reader.
2: Yeah.
6: And if you sample from those old records, you had to pull the record out where's this artwork, this reading? They're sampling from, or they're taking from the stuff that we made, not taking it from the stuff that it was made from. And there's a difference.
1: We got to take a quick break. We'll come back. We'll keep this conversation going. We got to really happen. The infamous Amadeus.

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This mission is very important to me, as both of my parents have had cancer twice, and they have both beaten it twice. Thank you very much, and keep up the great work.

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9: We're back on the ride now for your lounge, still joined by the Best of Men Radio. 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
10: What's up?
9: You know what it is. You know what it is. If you're a rap fan, you don't heard this guy. Backstage, before we get in, I know when you wanted to jump in when we jumped on.
10: Yes. One thing also, too, I wanted to make a thing also with what Amadeus and Mike were saying. The other thing that we also grew up with, too, was a lot of cartoons that had a lot of different scores in the background. Because you think about, like, even when you watch Looney Tunes or all them other, they always had some type of classical music. Yeah. Or you had jazz music when you had the Peanuts and all this other stuff. So you always had a different collection of different things.
9: Cartoons helped raise us without having to be in real life form. Like, you know, it was cartoons. So, like, if
11: even
9: you know,
11: that racist frog.
9: Oh, that That didn't come out until later on.
10: That came
9: out. Heckler Jekyll and I'm a
11: racist.
12: Not the frog.
10: But, you know.
9: There was some form.
11: What was his name?
9: I don't know that.
12: I know who you're talking about.
11: Yeah. It needs to come on. That's before the waning.
12: Yeah.
11: For a black show.
9: Hey, listen, any event. There was some form of education in cartoons that was it was real but yet let harmless. Because a lot of these old cartoons we see they were doing like a lot of crazy stuff that maybe kids are like, oh wow, you know.
10: But if you listen to a lot of the songs, like I give like Wu-Tang Clan.
9: Mm-hmm.
10: They went out and I was so mad because they used one of my beats that I wanted to use so bad that came from the cartoon Underdog. It's like dum dum dum dum dum dum dum dum dum. It was protect your neck.
9: Two and three notes.
10: Yeah, so that was really good. So, but I really like. I mean, like I said, but a lot of cartoons, a lot of music and stuff that we all had, that we all went through, that we sampled from, was from old stuff that we heard around the house or TV.
9: Mm-hmm. So let me get back.
13: He's a former DJ. Infamous. I'll just let you know.
9: Nice. Lost soul.
12: He's in his bag.
11: He had his own crate.
10: Hey, listen. I had crate carriers,
9: but. So you're in the epicenter of hip hop, 2024 right now. You're getting these young guys. Do anybody ever ask you like direction, or do you ever have a situation where you see a guy like, man, look,
11: you're
9: trash.
12: That's all the time.
9: Please elaborate.
12: Well, it's a two sided part, right?
9: Mm-hmm.
12: Part one is, in a sense, we kind of don't have any right. For the reasons that we spoke on in the last segment, mm-hmm. to tell kids what their version of hip hop should be, right? Mm-hmm. And because we didn't preserve it the right way. And even like when I was growing up, I remember my aunt told me that like Nas was trash. Mm-hmm. And I needed to listen to Tribe Called Quest. Because the language changed.
9: Right.
12: Yeah. So once you understand that, maybe you could deal with the kids different. For me, it's like I try to push their creative ball. And even before I had the Punchdown Academy, which is a new show that we have dropping on Shade 45, I would do a showcase. I was DJing heavy in the strip club, so my whole fan base was strip club kids, right? This is pre-drill. And I would have no DJ. I would have a live band, right? And I have the live band playing all the time. And I would come, we're going to do a cypher. And if you came up there and you wasn't at least trying to rap, I walked out the room.
13: Oh, this is in the strip club?
12: No, this is a showcase I used to do at this place called Haiti on Avenue A. But the whole fan base at this time was people in the strip club.
13: Yeah. Oh, okay.
8: Yeah.
12: Right? And I walk out the room. But it was interesting because the kids would actually be excited to go home and write whatever they thought was bars and come back the next week. Like, they weren't like shunned by it.
8: Right.
12: It was almost like I was showing them something, because when somebody would actually try to rap, even if they weren't the best lyricists, I would stand there. Mm-hmm. And then I'll take their record and play their record on the radio, like reward them for that. Mm-hmm. So I think sometimes we have a tendency as the elder statesmen of shunning everybody. And sometimes you got to teach them by rewarding them, at least if they try. Right. It may not be what our expectation, but if they try it, at least give them a shot.
9: I totally agree with that, because I think, again, you know, sometimes we get this get off my lawn mentality as we get older. But it was a time when, you know, I was sneaking in tapes in my house. My mother didn't want to hear that. You know, like, well, where the Sam Cooke at? Where the good music at? I wasn't playing that. So, again, obviously now it's a new generation. I think we just have to realize people in our bracket, we had our time. Music is always going to be a young person's sport. I know, you know, we don't call it a sport, but it's always going to be for young people. It's the sound of the street. So we might not get this. So, but again, somebody who's in the game, who sees it every day, is part of his occupation, it's got to be something where, you know, you find a nestle. Like, some people just ain't good, no matter how age bracket they are. But there's also people that could be good.
12: Thing about music is that music is about niche audiences now. Right. And I think that's the problem, that we kind of look at it as a young person's game in general, where it's like, DJ Premier told me one time that the problem that he thought with rap music was that people were making music like if your age group just got up and went somewhere. Like, every 40-year-old in the entire United States of America just left. Yeah. The problem is trying to figure out how to reprogram our age group, because once radio changed, we were shunned.
9: Yeah.
12: Mm-hmm. So we're not going to listen to the new King's Disease Nas album. We still on Illmatic. We still on It Was Written. Mm-hmm. That's the problem. So when I created this 3 o'clock mix, that's my goal. My goal is to entertain you for 45 minutes with all the records you want to hear, the Gangstar records, this record. I'm bringing out that record. And then the last 15 minutes, once I have you in, you're more receptive to the music because I'm curating in a way that it relates to you.
9: Right, you're blending it in. Right, exactly.
12: Yeah, so I'll purposely pick new records that have like a DJ Premier type of thing. I'll purposely pick records that have DJ cuts, new records.
10: Yeah.
12: Because as a listener, you're going to give it a chance.
9: Right.
13: And also, sometimes you actually entertaining your fan base, meaning your age bracket. They do listen to that. Okay, your age bracket between 25 to 35, so, or 35 to 55, so you gotta cater to who's listening to you.
10: See, I think the problem is, because you just brought it up just not long ago, and he so rightly said,
9: so eloquently shot it down.
10: Because the whole thing was that music is not, music is ageless. Let's put it that way. Yeah. The problem that I think we have within our community of our type of music and everything else, once you get to a certain age, you want to age them out. Because, like, if you listen to, like, the people from the old rock and rolls and all the other things, they do not age their people out.
9: The Stones are still running out there.
10: U2 is still running out there. So I'm saying, but when you get us, we looking at it, we like, oh, that's old school. This is. No.
14: Yeah. I mean, you still got people Funkadelic, Parliament Funkadelic still going.
10: I mean, I know, but I'm
14: talking about Temptations is still
10: I'm saying some of the youth would call it old school instead of just saying that's still good music.
14: But we called it old school.
12: It's true.
14: We called it, we aged ourselves out. We call stuff like EPMD.
12: Old school.
10: We aged ourselves out. That's what I'm saying. We aged ourselves out.
14: We can't get mad, but I want to go back to something Kev just said. Is New York the epicenter of hip hop? I think it's not.
12: I think it depends on who you ask.
14: I think it's not.
12: I think it depends on who you ask and what age group, right? So, like, back to like what we were talking about earlier. Like, before I came, you were talking about baseball, right?
9: Right.
12: The problem is that I think a lot of people operate where they're looking at it like you you're not looking at just making a living off it. You're trying to be famous. So if you're trying to be as hot as Ice Spice and Drake and you're a 40-year-old rapper, it's not happening for you, right?
9: Give it up.
12: Let Jadakiss live. And always remember that those guys had million-dollar budgets, non-recoupable money. It's not happening anymore, right?
9: But trust me,
12: there's a lot of people making a good living. Guys like Terminology, West Side Gun. I mean, we could go down the list. There's the Mussolini. I don't know if you know who he is. I mean, he's dropping records. You know what I'm saying? The Fleet Lord. I mean, there's a lot of guys. So I guess it just depends on how you look at it. And I think that as just the elder statesman, a lot of times when I talk to my peers, is they're just looking at it like from a fame perspective.
9: Very similar to television, right?
12: Whereas
9: when we grew up, we keep saying when we grew up, you had the 2, 5, 7, 9, 11, 13, right? Now you got a million channels, you got a million apps. So content's got to play somewhere, right? So I guess to your point, Amadeus' point from a standpoint, hey, it's going to be a place for somebody who wants to hear jazz.
12: Correct.
9: If you want to hear John Coltrane, there's got to be a station for that. If you know Sirius is built on that. If you want to listen to that, you can listen to that from New York to Florida, and you hear the same stuff. From a rap perspective, it's there. So I guess you guys are right. I guess when I look at it from a young man's sport, I think about it from the media out, the media presentation. Like, again, I mean, you still see guys out there like that from the 90s and early 2000s, but take a Ice Spice. You mentioned Ice Spice in a Super Bowl box. Mm-hmm. You know what I mean? Like, that's seen by millions, so obviously that young audience is going to vibe to that because it's not just music anymore. Music is now visual as well as audio.
12: Yeah.
13: Let me ask you, how do you feel about some of the more mature rappers? They feel that the new guys coming up don't pay respect to them.
12: They're absolutely correct. They feel like they don't have to because...
13: The money?
12: Not even that. Right, so I was on a panel, like this Hip Hop 50 panel, right? And there was a DJ there. And he's like, he's not telling me directly, but kind of telling me directly, like, Youngblood, you wasn't walking around with crates. You know what I'm saying? But and that becomes the problem because it's like every time we have these conversations between age groups, it's never from an embracing perspective. It's shunning. It's like you're not doing it right. You're not trying to teach nobody nothing. What you're trying to say, I'm a whack DJ because I take advantage of the technology. I don't got to walk around with 900 crates in a van.
9: Makes you smart.
12: I come with the laptop. I mean.
9: Right.
12: You know, and I think that becomes the general issue where they don't respect because there's no respect given from us in the initial conversation. And
9: is that just something from an urban standpoint? You know when I use the word urban.
12: It's all the way urban.
9: Because I'm saying, like, I don't, like, we talked about the Stones still. Because I don't see people shunning the Stones or, like, when it comes to, we just saw with Shannon Sharp with the comedians, right? It just seems like it's in our world that, in our communities, that we get this buffer. Like, I don't see, you know... people fighting John Cougar Mellencamp.
14: But that's how we've all grown up.
9: Yeah. But I'm just saying, but that doesn't make it right.
14: That's how we've grown. It doesn't make it right, but that's what we know. That's how we've been engineered from previous generations to come up.
13: We're going to step on somebody.
14: We're going to step on your own self.
9: Again,
14: your own
9: it's got,
14: before
9: but it's
14: got to
9: be a time when we reprogram ourselves, right? Just if we know better, we do better, right? People don't eat chitlins and hog malt like they used to be cooked, but not you. You're the exception.
14: Watch that.
9: Just versus science. But what I'm saying is that we know better. We live better because we know better. We do things. So why are we going in the same cycle?
8: First of all, I don't want to cut my guest off. Was you going? I think here's a big problem that we have. First of all, from the previous scenario with the difference in the ages or difference in the media. Number one, we have a problem with the wrestling. Okay, Kev, you know from a business perspective, you have supply and demand. Supply and demand is still applicable, but in this particular venue, it's media versus consumer, right? Oftentimes, from where we came from, there was no media, so everything was consumer-driven. You went with your mom and to the park on Sunday at Orchard Beach to hear Willie Colon, hear Hector Lavoe. You know what I'm saying? Mongo Santa Maria. You went to hear them, whether you wanted to be there or not. So therefore, the demand was driven by the consumer because there was no media to influence the consumer, right? So that's one particular issue. On this particular issue, the issue is validation. too many times people feel like the only validation is the validation that they had to, or the things they had to endure to gain their validation. So for someone to look at you and be like, well, young blood, you know, you ain't carry no crates, right? His validation was carrying crates.
12: Yeah.
8: Right. Whereas
9: got strong shoulders.
8: Right. Whereas you have new world problems that he's not prepared to address. OK, so you carried crates. You dealt with the needle break. Right. How about I got to deal with my hard drive froze in the middle of having 1500 people getting it in on the dance floor.
12: Facts.
8: Dudes who don't dance, dancing. Women who don't dance, dancing. And now all of a sudden, I got the blue screen of death on my laptop. He didn't have to deal. So for you, brother, your validation, because I don't get the vibe of you being that way to someone coming behind you, right?
12: No, and neither in front of me as well. So right. Like to everybody, you know what I mean? So if I feel that I'm talking to someone and maybe they're not being receptive to the information, I just kind of let them.
9: Yeah, stage left.
8: Let them ride.
12: Because I know, because I could probably still learn something.
13: Because basically, you're going to stay in your lane, and that's their lane. I ain't going to cut in your lane, but don't cut into my lane.
10: But the whole thing
13: that's
10: he's open.
13: Respect each other.
10: But the whole thing is that he's open. He's open. That's what it is. Because you're open, you're listening, and then you can learn, like he said. I mean, because a lot of the times, I not understand where you're coming from with the aspect of, like, saying these old school people not wanting to give the thing, because I think sometimes it's also a little bit of jealousy because they're not seeing what they did being acknowledged. And they say what we had to go through. We're not making the big dollars. We didn't make the money. We didn't get nationally known because now it's easier to go out there.
13: Society.
10: Yeah, but it's easier to go now without even have to be a part of an A&R anymore.
13: Yeah, that's society. Everybody's mad about something now.
12: It's the gripes.
13: What the new generation is doing.
10: Just like they say, these are the
12: people
10: birds.
12: Feel like they didn't get their just due. Really? You know, so when you
13: be upset, carry crates too. You know how many records I broke?
10: Not. You know how many DJs want to beat you up?
13: I want my daddy records back. You ain't going to get
9: it
13: back.
9: All right, Brian Melagelli, it's because I got a Sanford shirt showing. Don't cut a Sanford son. I'm going to take a quick break. I want to dive into what you're doing at Sirius XM. You got some nice things happening, some new things you're doing. I want to dive into that. The infamous Amadeus having a great conversation. It's 9 feet.

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4: We're back on the Rod Nafi Lounge, still joined by the infamous Amadeus, SiriusXM Shady 45, having a great conversation just about music in general. I call it almost our music summit, you know, where you bring in some wealth of knowledge. But I want to talk about what you do at the station. You got a couple shows, you're getting ready to do some changing times. Yeah. Kind of talk about that a little bit.
5: Yeah, so I just got my own show. It's called the Punchline Academy. Mm-hmm. It is a cipher that was a part of another show. The guy, the show that was on was Lord Sear.
4: Yes.
5: He's from the Stretch and Barbido infrastructure.
4: Lord Sear used to also be what's my man's name? Oh, gosh. From Jenny Jones.
5: Oh, Rude Jude, yeah.
4: Yeah, Rude Jude. Yeah, right, yeah.
5: Yeah, Rude Jude. So my initial idea was to start a cipher because he was from the Stretch and Bob lineage.
4: Right.
5: I'm like, you know what? Let me take some of that energy and let me put some of the guys from the street and bring them the shade.
4: Yeah.
5: You know what I'm saying? I've put like over like 1,000 artists.
4: Wow.
5: On nice. The radio. Probably even more than that. I'm just giving like a soft number.
4: Mm-hmm.
5: And then when the pandemic hit, I was doing this Punchline Academy thing on social media. But I was basically making people dump their rhyme book. on IG Live, and if you did it, you got to go to see a Serious Cypher.
4: Nice.
5: So I was having guys battle. Then I got the chance to change the actual cypher to the Punchline Academy, and it just caught so much fire. I mean, when you got like Will Smith and, you know, you just got mad people watching, and Shaq, you know, Rakim collaborated, posted with us. When you got people like that, it just gets to the point where they just can't ignore it. So they approached me with the idea of getting my own show. Specifically in this time slot.
6: Mm. So how did you come up with the name Punchline Academy?
5: Me and my wife in the living room, just like, I wanted it to have like, almost like my name, like the infamous Amadeus. I kind of wanted to flow as like a saying, you know, and it is, it's the Punchline Academy.
4: Yeah.
5: You know, like, and now we're really going to make it an academy because I have this, you know, random basement in Queens that we've been doing the cypher from. Mm-hmm. But there were so many people that were doing my cypher previous. Like Lola Brooke, you know, she did my cypher. Mm-hmm. A lot of the guys that are hot now, like the OT Reels of the world, Benny did it, you know, and there was no way for me to document it because it was under somebody else's name. Now with the Punchline Academy, it's about getting these guys to go into the basement first, and then as you graduate, as
4: almost
5: you get
4: your
5: hot,
4: version of American Idol, you got
5: to basically then you come to Shade 45, and then you freestyle in the studio.
7: Let me ask you, because now, because you have Punchline Academy, but also you have a base to take the people that do well in Punchline to the next level, which is Shady 45. Do you feel, because there's so many battle raps going on today, do anybody try to go, oh, man, you messing with Infamous. Forget, you know, I can't get you. Because you have a certain level.
5: Yeah.
7: So other guys that are trying to come up, when they don't have that level, do they sometimes like, nah, I can't.
5: I haven't. I mean, you get your haters. I mean, that's a part of being on the radio and all that. But I've embraced everyone. You know what I'm saying? And even like other ciphers that are popping up. Like, I'm about to put a play in motion right now. I'm about to put like the two hottest ciphers in the street under Punchline. Give them the Punchline Academy stamp and let them be my curators and tastemakers in the street. Because now I'm changing. Like now, I need to worry about being a journalist.
4: Right.
7: Yeah.
5: You know, like this is, you know, this is, I got to worry about that now. This is past DJing, yeah. Right? Yep. So now I got to worry about having a conversation and making sure you get the story. I got to call Mega. You
4: yeah.
5: know?
4: Mm-hmm.
5: I interview Fabio Foreign. That's my first guest. Nice. You know, right. You know, you're interviewing someone that, you know, these younger guys are not very talkative.
4: Right. Yeah.
5: So you got to kind of make them comfortable. Yeah. Like yeah. I walk in at 12 o'clock. Y'all got Henny. Yeah. You want some, you know, yeah. just yeah. trying to get him. Uh-huh.
7: embrace. You got to embrace. Yeah, let them embrace yeah, the conversation.
5: Embrace. So yeah. I'm preparing for another journey, and you know, you still need your eyes and ears in the street.
7: So the reason why I asked that, because we friends, we very good friends with Showtime, and he does the same thing, you yep. know, the battle rap and everything.
5: Huh?
6: Yeah, Southern, like, I'm,
8: that's definitely show too. I ain't saying nothing.
7: I'm trying to get down with this.
8: We're 50 doing me nothing. I ain't saying nothing.
7: But the thing is that. He's really about the business. Yeah, yeah. You know, he does his homework and mm-hmm. everything. He's like this. All right, come to my battle rap. Nah, he does the mm-hmm. homework. He has security, everything. He lets them know. Anybody touch somebody, it's over.
5: Yeah, it's over. You know? Yeah. So one of the things that I do, and if I see someone like that, I tell them, yo, bring your three best guys. Y'all doing Punchline Academy. Mm-hmm. Mm-hmm. Right? Y'all doing Punchline Academy because even the stuff in the basement, that airs on the radio.
4: Mm.
5: Right? And you get a whole rollout. Like, you get collaboration posts with me, Punchline Academy, and yourself. I roll that out for 6 days. And then we do another collaboration post with Shade 45. And you're getting all this exposure. So now Absolutely. You're like, you're hearing yourself on the radio.
7: Right?
5: And instead of me just promising a bunch of sweet nothings like a lot of people do, that is how I combat that, by just showing them. You're doing Punchline Academy. A lot of guys don't even know what it is in the radio.
7: Yeah. Yeah.
5: I'm telling my brother, you on the radio at 2 o'clock. Get the subscription or tell your mother to, you know.
4: It's somebody's call.
5: It's time.
7: Who are you? Don't worry about me. I'm just here for the music.
4: Again, we're chopping up with the infamous Amadeus. So from a standpoint, years ago, me and Backstage, we used to coach sports, right? Yeah. As football, and had kids that were going through it, and the football was a way of diversion. Yeah. Do you kind of feel the same way as, you know, I know everybody's not young, but from a standpoint where if these guys weren't doing this in the basement or trying to improve their craft, they might be sitting in somebody's kitchen with bad intentions or, you know, do you think about like, wow, I'm helping save people who may or may not be going the right way if they weren't this avenue that I'm putting out?
5: Yeah, I mean, even deeper than that, I mean, I've had people that have like passed away, you know, along this journey, and what I did for them, not that's my intention, is like the thing that their family can hold on to. You know, like my kid really got to touch the radio. Like he really, you know, so I definitely take pride in that. Mm-hmm. I try to give as many people opportunity as possible. Ultimately, it's up to them. But, you know, I also have like a no tolerance type of thing, too. Like if I invite you, I put you on the schedule. You don't show, you're done.
7: That's
5: right?
7: It. Yeah.
4: It's business still.
5: There's
4: right.
5: no
4: yeah.
5: coming back. Right. Mm-hmm. And even deeper than that, like even some of the hot rappers is out now that I was telling them, and I'm going to make sure I say this on camera. When y'all see this, y'all know I ain't playing no games. But a lot of the guys that I told them before I even got this show, I told them, yo, come to the basement. I need you to come in the basement. And they was like, you know, pump faking. Mm-hmm. You know, now I got the show. You're not coming to
4: Everybody
5: the studio.
4: Wanted, yeah.
5: You're not coming to the studio.
7: Come to the studio.
5: You gotta go to the basement. Yeah.
4: Right.
5: Still.
4: Yeah.
5: Because you gotta respect the process. And that's just the problem with the whole game right now. Nobody respects the process.
8: Well, they did because they're a name already. So why should I have to go do what these other dudes with the no mind, name? Yeah. I'm already the name.
5: Yeah.
8: I'm already the brand. I'm already the industry. So I'm coming straight up where everybody doesn't make them go through what you do. They go to a show. They go anywhere else. They're right on 105. They're right on this. They're right
5: that's
8: on that.
5: That's how we keep it authentic, though. Mm-hmm.
8: But that's your rule. That's the best part about it.
5: Yeah, that's what I do to keep it authentic, to at least stick to the original principles of why I even started this to begin with.
4: Mm-hmm. No doubt.
6: Because yeah, I got one question for you, because you said something just not long ago that I just picked up on. You said now you're going into being a journalist.
5: Yeah.
6: So now what is that you're going to be doing with as in the journalist that you can let our audience know about? And how do you feel about that new transition?
5: So the difference is that to this point, I've only played music on the radio.
6: Mm-hmm.
5: Right? So I've been on Shade 45 for 7 years. Mm-hmm. And I've basically, you know, if I'm on an hour and a half, it's just music. Mm-hmm. You know, I'm talking, shouting people out, whatever. Now I'm getting the opportunity to actually talk to guests. Mm-hmm. Right. So now I'm getting the chance to relay the information, make sure I articulate it correctly, but also make sure that we talk about the proper conversations like what we're doing here. Right. Not just I'm not trying to be controversial. at all. Mm-hmm. You can check out my podcast. I had a podcast called The Infamous Hour. It's obviously over now. Mm-hmm. But, you know, I got to interview, like, Kool G Rap, you know, 112, Goody Mob, Onyx. I mean, I did Coolio's last interview before he died.
9: I did one of those, too. Yeah.
5: You know, Granddaddy IU. I mean, I tried to grab everybody. So I guess that's my goal. If anybody contributed something, I want them to tell their story on my platform. Yeah. But I want to also establish that you got to rap.
10: Yeah, no doubt. That's so, the core.
5: You coming up, if Kool Keith got a new album, I want him to tell his story because he got a lane, but guess what? I need some bars, bro.
9: Right,
5: so
9: right.
5: You
9: know?
7: So, yeah. Who would get a pass by not have to come to the basement? Like Jay-Z?
5: Nah, anybody from the 90s.
7: Oh, okay.
5: So anybody from the 90s? Mm-hmm. Like, I'm not going to make Cole Mega go to the basement. Right. You know what I'm saying? Right. I don't know if you're familiar with Mom Thug. Yeah, but I got Mob Thug coming. He ain't going to the basement.
9: Right.
5: But guess what? He did go to the basement.
9: Right.
5: See, but that's what I'm saying.
10: But he don't mind putting the shot. That's the Kobe, though. That's the mama mentality. Yeah. He don't mind throwing the shots up in the door.
5: Yeah. When I mean going to the basement, I'm just talking about the modern boom bap crowd. Right. The modern boom bap is this new boom bap that we have where there's a bunch of guys rapping, you know, and they're all dope. They got a bunch of followers on Instagram. But guess what? Yeah. You still got to put that work in the same way I put that work in. Let's go to the basement. Let's get these bars.
7: I'm saying right now, somebody in the 90s wanted to come on the show, and some of the rappers need to go to the basement. Some of them need, your ass need to go downstairs, okay? I'll tell you when to come back upstairs.
5: I don't know if you've seen this viral video with the Shiggy show.
9: Yeah, okay. Yes, yeah.
5: He just came to the basement yesterday.
7: Mm. Mm. Really?
5: Yes, he has like this like persona that he's doing.
11: He did the 90s. I saw he did the 90s.
5: So the persona that he's doing is like him and Common Sense was a group, and they broke up, and now Common is Common, and he's Sense. Yeah. And he came, and this video got like 30 million views, and he literally came yesterday to the basement to do like a parody or like a skit.
7: Right. Oh, okay. Nice.
5: You know, so that's what I'm saying. If someone like that who made Drake go number one during the pandemic and had Will Smith dancing on top of bridges and stuff, young brother, you could come to the basement too. Like, right. You know what I'm saying? I mean, what are we doing?
7: He did.
9: Again, we're rocking with
7: paneling up here, man. Come on down to the basement.
9: We're rocking with the Infamous Amadeus, man. And I can't thank you enough for this, man. This is something that obviously, big shout to Oren, by the way. You're supposed to be here.
5: Shout to
9: I would have got him home like I always do, but let me get him in Rodeo's car. Yeah. But
7: big shout to Long Island. Get out.
9: Yeah. But or big shout to Oren. So we can't thank him enough, you know. Again, interview by O. But from a standpoint, you're now 7 years into series. So you're now growing content. You're bringing in different programming. You are now starting to do the interview thing. Yeah, so it's not just the music. What's the next step for Amadeus? What's the next step for you in this musical journey? I mean, again, because of technology, series is heard globally. Yeah. So it's no more just, you know, regional radio. You're a global media representative of hip-hop. But what's next for you? What else do you want to accomplish in this media journey that you're on?
5: You know, I haven't thought about it that far yet. Like, honestly, like, you know, I went to SiriusXM as a guest after I was on National Geographic. I was selling nutcrackers on National Geographic. These are facts.
9: Wow.
5: These are facts. And someone from SiriusXM posted my picture on Instagram and said, yo, who's this guy selling nutcrackers? Because he had a
7: Did
5: show.
7: Did they buy a nutcracker from
5: this
7: you?
5: So this is what happened. So I was on National Geographic selling nutcrackers, basically. Everybody thought I was crazy. My wife, everybody thought. Because, you know, it's National Geographic. Right. You don't actually meet anybody from that.
9: Right.
5: I'm like, I'm going on it because you know what? I'm not selling liquor. I'm selling my personality.
9: Yes.
5: See, they didn't understand that at that time. Lord Sears saw me on National Geographic. He posted my picture on Instagram. Yo, who's this kid? I got a show called The Drunk Mix. I need him to come with the liquor. They got in contact with me. I went in there one time as a guest. Mm. I was already filming at that time. I've directed over 170 music videos. You can go and, you know, Prodigy, Mob. I mean, you can just check it out.
9: Yep.
5: So when he got his own show, when him and Jude split, I basically got brought on as a cameraman. Again, I wasn't a DJ by trade. I didn't know nothing about radio. But guess what? I showed up every day, and I didn't make any excuses.
9: Right.
5: I learned everything.
9: You put your 3,000
5: hours
9: in.
5: I bought a laptop. Yeah. I put myself in the club with the house DJ. Yo, how does this work? How does that work? I learned Serato, virtual, everything. Learned it, right? Yeah. And I built it. So I guess...
12: Hold on, brother. I honestly do not mean to interrupt you, but I need a favor. I need you to repeat what you just said once again. Because I think that the thing that's missed the most is the process.
5: So this is why when I say these things about like the process, mm-hmm. it's like I literally did it. I made no excuses.
9: Yeah.
5: Every task that was asked of me or where I saw a need, I did it. I didn't cry. I didn't complain. And I just put myself in a position where like now they're trying to give me a show. It's like if you walk in the room, you could find a reason to eliminate everybody except me.
9: Yeah.
5: Right? And that's powerful.
9: Yeah.
5: So I guess what's next for me is to continue to do the same thing that I've been doing.
9: Repetition.
5: Mm-hmm. Showing up every day.
9: Yeah.
5: Not making excuses.
7: You put in, and you still put in the work.
5: Not put in the work, not being afraid to be taught something, not being afraid to learn something that I don't know.
6: So in other words, it's being humble.
5: Absolutely, because I come from nothing.
9: Yeah.
5: You know what I'm saying? I used to sleep. I saw this kid earlier today. He was homeless. You know, I gave him some money. I used to sleep on the train. I used to get on the A train and sleep from 207 to Far Rockaway
12: and back.
5: That's how I used to sleep for 2 years. I've been to prison. I mean, I've done it so much, right?
9: Right.
5: You know?
9: Right.
5: I grew up in a drug house. I mean, you know, so again, if I can overcome that,
9: yeah.
5: nothing can stop me. A lot of times the limitations that we put is the ones that we put on ourselves.
9: Exactly.
5: The sky's the limit.
9: Exactly. Yeah. The real American dream. We're
5: That's
9: talking
5: what
9: to
5: it is, yeah. Punchline Academy, Wednesday, 7 to 9, Shade 45.
9: No doubt.
7: I ain't going to rap. I'm just going to be in the corner, you know.
5: Nah, y'all can come hang out with me, man. Y'all can come hang out. Y'all got some
7: balls. I'll be the new nutcracker. New nutcracker man here.
9: You're going to get a bat for your head. Real quick, again, you just said the times. Where can people reach out to you? Maybe want to get into the basement?
5: Yeah, so hit me on Instagram, at the infamous Amadeus. You can follow at the Punchline Academy. That is the new show, as I said, our recipe. Peace, K. Slake. This is a very big thing that's happening.
9: Yes, sir.
5: And I've been anointed and chosen, and I'm not going to take that responsibility lightly, right? So make sure you listen to me on SiriusXM. But man, if you see me in the street, it's bar time.
9: Yeah.
5: If you see me in the coffee shop across the street, don't ask me nothing. 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
7: So wait, hold on. 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
12: go, baby.
7: So you outside, you're at the gas station. Yo, my man, what's up? Hey.
5: Walmart.
7: I'm gas.
9: Everybody in the 213.
5: Walmart. I'm in Walmart in the coffee aisle. Brother, don't take a picture of me. Start rapping.
7: What time you call to rap? At 4 o'clock? All right, stop. It's after hours.
5: Nah, I think I'll listen to everybody. I mean, as long as
9: you out with your wife.
5: She knows what she signed up for. She knows what she signed up for.
9: Oh, man.
12: Okay.
7: We get it ready to go. Great, ready to get intimate. No, on for you. Go. For you. Go.
9: 109-11s.
5: Yeah.
7: I got condoms.
9: Again, the infamous Amadeus. Thank you so much, fella. We appreciate it.
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0: Yo, your story changed like mad times. 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
0: Yo, man. 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
2: You a young kid. 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
0: Yo, you know it. 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
0: Of us drowning. 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

0: Yo, your story changed like mad times. 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
0: Yo, man. 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I'm sorry. I brought him here.
2: You a young kid. 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
1: All inclusive.
2: I'm having sex, but then the
1: feds
2: came on stage. Solid, that's rare now. 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Still hitting the road, they get us low, so wishing well. Nightmares, the crack pops and digi scale. And how they ran up in black spots in 2012. We must have dropped us and poppy, put me down in the mail. Now it's 1,000 turkeys and bird crabs in the street bill. Love for my daughter, that's what keep me sane. Still fighting the city chains, my window watching the cleavage change. Look in my eyes, you can see the pain. But stop that day it came like Hamlin, I had to lead a game. Look, it ain't no sense in playing with your life. You know the case ain't no domestic when they say you whipping white. EVS is in them places, bully faces with the ice, thick chains on. You know the time is changing with the lights. Nobody's safe, you could be exposed. Since you rap, I had them booms outside when you leave the shows. My young boy got more hit than Peter Rose. No gambling, he emptied that clip and every low. And when we don't cop fish, we bring them both. The microwave was doing the trick. We need a show. The man hot got caught on teeth, but then he told, can't stand cops. I had one wish, it's free to nose. Take money.

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2: What up, what up, what up?
1: Official co-host. That's how we doing it now, O.
2: Yep. What's good, what's good?
1: Ain't nothing, man. It's a beautiful Thursday. Mm-hmm. Another day, another dollar. Just to let everybody know, you know, that Purple Room Freestyle Volume 1 album is out right now on all streaming platforms. Make sure y'all go get that.
2: Yo, that was a good album. Sidebar.
1: It's the freestyles from YouTube.
2: No, but that's dope. Y'all should check it out. We got Whispers, SNS, Miss Hustle. We got a lot of people on there.
1: Who else we got on there? My man Destruct is on there.
2: Destruct, shout out to...
1: Rex ain't on there. You know what it was with the streaming platforms? See, this is the situation with the streaming platforms. They allow what they allow, because all of them were freestyle beats, but there was originally 22 tracks on there. Originally. 22. And, like, every week that the distribution will be sending me a email. You got to take this song off. You got to take that song off. Yeah. Some songs you can't even put the title freestyle in the name. United Masters.
2: For Spotify, right? Just Spotify?
1: No. United Masters is a distro. United Masters, like, what Papoose is?
2: TuneCore.
1: TuneCore, distro kid, like that. United Masters is Steve Stout. So shout to United Masters, but, you know, I've been dropping new songs every Friday.
2: Rem started her own shit, and you know what I'm saying? He got TuneCore, Rem started...
1: No. Rem owns her shit. Well, co-owns it with the other founders.
2: I know, I'm saying.
1: But he don't own TuneCore. He works for TuneCore. Mm-hmm, he's the president.
2: I know,
1: of the
2: I'm just
1: department.
2: Saying.
1: Shout to Papoose, man. He got that new record out.
2: Yeah, got that green. Yeah, I like that.
1: Because I got... That shit, I like that. Shout to Papoose. There's a lot going on in hip hop. Make sure you go on YouTube right now and subscribe. Grind Season Network. Check out I'm Asking for a Friend podcast with myself and Lee Podashian. We're going crazy up there, man. But I'm here. O's here. Let's get into some music, baby. You already know. This is the number one show for independent artists. Remember, independent artists, send them records in. We're not going to charge you. But if we don't like it, we're not playing it.
2: Well, because people think just because, like, we're your friend and we're cool and shit, like, your music is like first priority or something. Like,
1: you know what? I'm not gonna lie. I'm not using the friend shit no more with people. People get too comfortable when you start saying that's my friend. I'm cool with a lot of y'all, but we're not really friends. Like, you never been in my house. You don't know my kids. You don't know my girl. My girl does not know you. There's a lot of things that. To navigate to the section of friends. Yep. And there's a lot of that.
2: And there's people who, like, they think because they're somebody's friend that they're talented.
1: Because they're your friend's friend.
2: Yes. No, but because they're one of our friends who's talented, who has a name or whatever. It's their friend. They think that they're their friend. That they're lit and they're worthy on being on our shows and shit.
1: Like, pretty much, like, it's like, I could do an interview on a certain show, right? It's like, what about boys? Like, Flo.
2: Yes.
1: Flo's my right-hand man. It's like, Flo thinking he should be interviewed too.
2: Yeah.
1: See, that's what it is. Flo's my family.
2: Yeah.
1: And when you got family with you, they move different. Everybody knows, like, you know what I'm saying? Mm-hmm. Vague's the face. But everybody else plays a part. It's not just me. Now I got shot to my man Destruct. He the newest member of motherfucking Grind Season.
2: Yeah.
1: 914 Yonkers, man. I had to go to Yonkers to get a nigga, man. That's crazy.
3: Late.
1: Shot to Lee Lee's in the building too. But so people think, like you said, because they your friend or whatever, like they're entitled to.
2: They're nice. They want to hang out. No, listen. People, like, they call me like they want to hang out and shit, or they want to talk on the phone because they think that's going to, they're trying to get on. You know what I mean? I know you know.
1: I know that shit all too well. Yeah. I got friends like that.
2: Yeah.
1: That think like they'll be like I'm not gonna say no names, but one of my guys, I know him for a really long time. He's like, we was tight like family, but it's okay to say that now we not. We always gonna be locked in, right? It's always gonna be my man, it's always gonna be respected, but it's like, if I don't speak to you on social media, nothing for 2 years, 3 years, when you come back, you can't just come back and I'm not that same person that you knew 2 years ago. You feel me?
2: Well, yeah.
1: Like.
2: Oh my God.
1: So, it's like, my man, he hits me like, yo, I need to come up for an interview. I'm like, I can't do that. He like, word, it's me, bro. I'm like, I know exactly who it is, but you know, like, I said, I'll play your record. I said, but because you my man, I can't just come bring you up here for an interview because you're my man. He didn't really like that.
2: You know what? Like, so and this, people, they're not even trying to pay. They just want to come in because they think it's such a gift to us for them to have.
1: What I said was, I said, yo, do you have a record out? You got something out? He like, nah, I'm just trying to get back out there. I said, I can't bring you up for an interview on my radio show because you just trying to get back out there. I said, I'm sorry. It's just, you know what I mean? It's just not that. You know how many friends DJ Self got? You know how many nephews Angie Martinez got that probably rap? She can't just get their song DJ Enough, play my nephew's record. It just don't work like that. As a friend, what do you want to do? No. This is the situation.
2: No, but there's people that's entitled, yeah.
1: Now you can talk into the mic.
2: Yeah, I'm just saying. No. They think, like, they're too, like, but they wouldn't, like, I'm not, my shows ain't good enough to pay for, but it's not in their it's not in their budget, but they're dressed all name brand from head to toe.
1: DH Gate, baby. DH Gate. DH Gate. That's what them niggas look like that and don't. They want you to think like, I'm looking, look at me. They want it to be like, look at me, nigga. Look at me, motherfucker. I should be up there with my Gucci dad hat. You know what I'm saying? Mm. But anyway, number one show for the indie artist, Vague O. We here, baby. Grind Season Radio. Let's get into it. And I'm producing, so I'm playing records today. When I tell you, I'm playing records today.
3: See, this grind season shit is different.
1: And it's one of them.
3: When I walk in the room,
1: I promise you,
3: not know me.
1: It's on my album.
3: I guarantee you.

0: think me confident. All me have to do is send for the new gun. Anything test dead.
1: Shout out to that girl code, baby. Brooklyn's still on the check and wow.
2: Now what tough person want a blood clot? Try me more than a blood clot in your rust clot.
1: This ain't out.
0: So no one take it personal. Who not talk about done? You think me? So no one take it personal. Who not talk about done? You think me?
1: Nobody got this.
0: All me have to do is say.

0: King Streets, baby. Far Rock, what's up? We in Queens right now. I'm here. O's here. Lee is here. Fuck y'all talking about?
1: Yeah, let's go. I'm looking at these rappers like these niggas is lame. It's

0: going on, man? Harlem shit, bitch. All right.
1: Yo, shut the... Yeah. Grind Season Radio, baby. We are back. Hit that laser, baby. We back, baby. O's here.
2: Yo.
1: Every Thursday, 9-11 p.m. exclusively on Them BX Boys mobile app. This shit gonna get turned up, out, and out. Gone. You know what I mean? Oh, so... What were we talking about before we left? We ended it. Oh, nah. We off the air. We were just talking about the music that's out right now, right? Now, I'll tell you some albums that I like. Oh,
2: okay.
1: And you can tell me some albums that you like.
2: Okay.
1: Cool?
2: Okay.
1: Let me get a beat in the background. Hold on. Play a beat in the background. Here we go. That's good. That's cool.
2: Yeah.
1: So, Cardi B's album.
2: What you think? I saw what you posted that they do the re-release to get more listens.
1: Yeah.
2: And so if you so basically like you people be checking out the album, people be adding the same album to their playlist. So I feel like basically, long story short. They stream in the same songs and they be getting streams like that, you know?
1: No, you explained it all fucked up.
2: Yeah.
1: I explain it. How it goes is the record that was out already gained a certain amount of streams, right? Mm-hmm. So now when they come with this project and they add that record that already accumulated a whole bunch of streams to the project, the project automatically starts with that amount of streams. That's like I put out a single that sold 1 million copies, right? Mm-hmm. I sold 1 million CDs about this single. Now, I'm about to put out another single, but instead of just that one song or three songs, I'm going to add this song to that. The one that 1 million people already bought. So now I'm going to count it as... When I put this project out, all the streams and sales that I accumulated over here automatically transfer over to the new project. And that's what happened. I think that it's something that is... It's not illegal.
2: It's not illegal, but they don't... You know what I'm saying? Yeah, they...
1: It's not illegal, but... I feel like... She should have put... You didn't drop an album in 7 years. You ain't drop a record. You just drop outside. You know what I'm saying? You shouldn't have put the other records you put out on there. What they was doing was, when she put out all that shit, WAP and all that shit or whatever, when she was putting that shit out, that was the label trying to see. We just put this out. Let's see if we get some traction. They didn't get none. They just chilled. They put another record out. Up and it stuck. That whatever, I don't know which one came out first. You could pull it up on your phone if you want. I don't know, but then they put that, see if it sticks. It didn't stick. The label's like, nah, they don't want to waste money. I think they gave her a shitload of money and they're not recouping that shit. My opinion.
2: You think so? I think she's making a lot of money. She's always working.
1: Working where? Exactly. I
2: mean, she performing. She got her tour and shit.
1: Before this tour, when's the last tour Cardi went on?
2: Not a tour, I guess, but you know, she has endorsements and shit.
1: Her last really big moment, like, oh shit, Cardi, I'm not gonna lie, is when she came out with K Flock and them niggas. That was a real last, a real big moment. K Flock is the littest drill nigga. Cardi come out. That's what I'm saying. So, what I'm saying is, the label was putting out a song, put out a song, nah, we just blew 400,000 on a video of Cardi, this, that, video, and put the press, the radio, and it didn't work. Fuck.
2: So what? Releasing singles is cool.
1: No, not for a label as an investment. It's cool for me. I'm signed to myself. But if I go and sign to Def Jam, shit got to get put out a certain way.

0: Wait.
1: But they waited, like, it's better than releasing, like, a lot of mediocre music. You know what I'm saying?
0: Say that again?
1: It's better than releasing a lot of mediocre music. Like, they're picking us singles out of, like, you know what I'm saying? I'm sure they're recording more. I'm sure they're recording more music. Like, they choose a single to record here and to release here and there. It's like, just like back in the day when they made albums like they used to, you know what I'm saying? Like, they recorded, like, several songs, like a lot of, like 30 songs or whatever. They pick 12 or whatever. You know what I'm saying? They don't release back everything in the
0: days,
1: they do.
0: Back in the days, albums were 17 songs, 16 songs.
1: Yeah, yeah. I'm just saying, whatever, as many songs as they chose to put on the album, they recorded more songs. They recorded a lot of songs and they chose, like, the best ones. They didn't release every song that they put out. You know what I'm saying? A lot of artists right now, I feel like they release songs and they get excited. They'll just put anything out. You know what I'm saying?
0: I'm gonna tell you why, right? Because I could say I'm surviving in both eras. You know what I'm saying? Because I sold CDs, mixtapes, I did all that shit. You know what I'm saying? Anyway, I said that to say this. Then you had to do shit to put out a song. You couldn't, like now, a nigga could stay home, record himself, do his artwork. Everything. Hold on. Everything that I do, besides record myself, I go to the studio, but everything I do at home, a nigga could do right now and put a song on a nigga that never rapped a day in his life. He can put that shit and have that shit on Apple Music in a week. Wow. He can do that shit and have it on Apple Music in a fucking week. Today. Then, it was a different rollout because you had your mixtape, you had to get t-shirts, you had to get posters, stickers, you know what I'm saying?
1: You had to promote it.
0: And you know how hard it was to get, like, a nigga like Drewski to play your song?
1: You have to, like, be outside.
0: Now, you could go to a DJ Rush showcase and be right there with Drewski and his manager and be like, yo, what's up? You couldn't do that shit. You had to be outside. The artists now would not survive back in the day when you had to be outside. Like, really be outside. It was none of this go get a section bullshit. If you was in the club, y'all niggas had to be fly. You know what I mean? Like that. It wasn't no, yo, get a section and stand around, y'all. Ski mat. Like, yo. Like, you had to be outside. You know what I'm saying? But it was like, the rollout has to be a certain way. Back then, When the album was coming out, you didn't hear not one song from the album. All you heard was the single. When P. Diddy put out All About the Benjamins, that's all you heard until Puffy's first album came out, No Way Out. That shit went crazy. Yeah, everybody on his album. Jay-Z, his first album, No Way Out, was crazy.
1: Yeah, hell yeah.
0: With the whole Bad Boy, like, I give him that. That album was put together. But on that album, he had... Look at all the niggas he had writing the album. He had Biggie, Mace, and Jadakiss writing his album.
1: He also has two previous hits on at that album. He had I'll Be Missing You and Can't Nobody Hold Me Down. That's his, like, other singles, like Cardi B.
0: Can't Nobody Hold Me Down was on the album?
1: I think so. At the end.
0: Nah, they had a video for that.
1: I'm still saying. They added it to the album.
0: So he had Benjamins and Can't Nobody Hold Me Down. Yeah. So he had Benjamins with Biggie and the Lox and Lil' Kim, and then he had Can't Hold Me Down with Mace.
1: Yeah.
0: That's a fucking win.
1: That's just two tracks.
0: Yeah.
1: That whole album was mad features.
0: But when the album came out, that's what I'm saying, it was anticipation. Now, Cardi went and put a song from fucking 4 years ago. Come on, you're a top streaming artist. That's like cheating, right? And everybody, that's legal cheating.
1: I don't think so.
0: And if it's, how is that not cheating?
1: Because a lot of people like Puff. I don't think Puff did the same thing. Like, he added I'll Be Missing You and Can't Nobody Hold Me Out. Those are two previous singles that he had. Just like Cardi, she just had two previous.
0: But it was CDs.
1: Yeah.
0: Not streaming.
1: Okay.
0: When Puff's album came out, it had zero records sold.
1: But they had the singles out.
0: That didn't count when in the golden era. Now, to go platinum on this album, Niggas had to go buy a million copies of that album. Yeah. And back then, they sold singles. So the singles sold platinum separate. Mm-hmm. I'll Be Missing You and We'll Always Love Big Papa. Right? A side, B side. Yeah.
1: Yeah, yeah. That single, yeah.
0: A side, B side. Yep. Come on, it's hip hop history right here. But that didn't count when that album came out. Now, Cardi took a song from 3-4 years ago and plopped it on the album. So, you know how much streams that shit got for 4 years? That's why they're like, oh, her album's the fastest going platinum. Of course! She got fucking 5 platinum songs on the fucking album already.
1: And just, you know what it is? In case you forgot about those singles, she's reminding you now. And like, because
0: we ain't forget about Up and It Stuck, because we had niggas up and it stuck that whole summer, right?
1: And we ain't forget about WAP either.
0: Yo, was up and it stuck. Like, yeah, that, niggas was saying that. Like, so we didn't forget that. She didn't have to put that on the album. WAP. Wet Ass Pussy. When that came out, every girl had a WAP. We didn't forget that.
1: Yeah.
0: Now, Outside.
1: That was late in Israel,
0: we know
1: too.
0: No, everybody's.
1: Yeah,
0: Outside. Actually,
1: no, she's
0: late.
1: Bullshit. I like that.
0: Actually, she's late. Outside like started with Casanova and all that type of shit. She's late with the Outside. Like, niggas is inside now, Cardi. See?
1: Real quick,
0: she was
1: though,
0: pregnant too long.
1: What do you think about Imaginary Players?
0: Garbage.
1: I like the concept.
0: I like she nailed the flow.
1: The concept.
0: Whoever
1: yeah.
0: wrote it for her. But it just didn't sound right.
1: They finally, you know what it is? They finally, what Nicki never did since she started, like, they never did a boom back flow like that. That sounded like, you know what I'm saying? She's kept, it's a boom back thing. Even though it's a pop song, it's kind of like boom back.
0: Which song are you talking about?
1: Imaginary Players.
0: Oh, yeah. No. It's just that. That record is, if somebody should have did it, Nicki should have did it. Straight up. That record is for rappers. It's not for Cardi B. That was out of her league.
1: Really?
0: Out of her league, fam.
1: But she didn't do it. I don't know.
0: She did good because she had a writer.
1: You think she's having a mental breakdown?
0: But I think Nicki would have did better. That like I could hear, that's for Nicki, not her. What you was going to say about what? About a mental breakdown, who?
1: Is Nicki, you think Nicki's having a mental breakdown?
0: Nicki hating.
1: So
0: Nicki
1: listen,
0: is hating. Hold
1: listen
0: on,
1: to what Cardi
0: Nicki's
1: said.
0: Nicki's hating, straight up.
1: Of course, like, a woman, like, she was the top rapper. Now she's getting out, like, you know what I mean?
0: Like, I'm on Nicki's side. Nicki, you just did 2 sold out tours. Like, what more do you want? Let that girl drop her album. Nicki said, nah, fuck that.
1: So Cardi says she does drugs all day and her husband maxes out her card and he buys chains for his friends. And so she's basically
0: saying...
1: And
0: her son's favorite color is 5.
1: So she said that her husband's
0: friends... Hold on, we do not condone, like, dissing people's kids and all that.
1: No.
0: We wouldn't do it, but it's entertainment. You know what I'm saying? Like, there's no disrespect to no parties. It's just entertainment. We're laughing like everybody else is. You know, it's funny. They're going back and forth. So don't think that we up here, like, we don't condone that, like, talking about the kids. We wouldn't do it, but they're doing it, so... And they're doing it in our face. So we're allowed to laugh. But go ahead, I just wanted to make that disclaimer. I'm sorry. Yeah, go.
1: What are we talking about?
0: This nigga. Yeah. Nicki and Cardi were saying about their kids.
1: Oh, yeah.
0: Husband buys chains for his friends.
1: So, like, she's like, so basically she's saying his friends be coming in and out the house when they leave and they spill her tea in the hood.
0: In the streets?
1: Yeah.
0: Wow. See, he got to check his circle. But it looked like I don't know who.
1: Maybe she's being petty. I don't know.
0: You think Cardi's just throwing a chess move?
1: I don't know.
0: Like,
1: you never know.
0: Like bluffing.
1: Yo, and
0: but,
1: she's talking.
0: But you know what? You can't. You know why? You know why it sounds good? Because even if it's not true, Lee, you can agree. Even if it's not true, it's possible. It's possible.
1: So I've watched a couple of Cardi interviews, they be asking her about the album and the bitches that she's throwing shots at. And she's like, there's rap bitches, like, she was cool with them. And then they go fuck Offset. And that's why she, this, you know what I'm saying?
0: Who's she talking about? Bia?
1: I think JT is one of them, I think so.
0: JT fuck Offset?
1: I think so.
0: Allegedly?
1: JT
0: allegedly fuck Offset, y'all. You heard it first right here. Offset.
1: I know that
0: what'd
1: she's dissing
0: say?
1: Her.
0: So you're saying that JT allegedly fucked
1: I didn't Offset? Listen to the songs that carefully yet, but I know that she's dissing JT and Bia are two of the girls that she's dissing.
0: I know that.
1: I know that she said things like that about rap bitches. She said not just rap bitches, but they smile on her face, they chill with her, and then they go fucking Offset or whatever, allegedly.
0: Who do you think she was talking about? Oh, come on. You're a radio personality now, like show personality.
1: It looks like,
0: who?
1: It kind of looks like JT.
0: Who you think will fuck Offset, JT or Bia?
1: Probably both. And you think, but would you think Offset
0: would you
1: be petty?
0: JT and Bia?
1: Yeah, JT, yeah.
0: Yeah? Yeah!
1: I think that would be a good song. JT would be a good song.
0: Do you think Nicki's hating? No, I think Nicki's hating. Like straight up. I mean, I just vouch for Nicki.
1: I don't know how it started. How did it start?
0: Listen,
1: I don't have
0: a clown in this circus. You know what I'm saying? Yeah. So all I have is my opinion, whether you care or not, I'm gonna say it. I think Nicki's hating on Cardi. Like, you just did two sold out tours, you're mentioning Jay-Z. Why are you mentioning Jay-Z? Cardi's not no affiliation to fucking Roc Nation. Stop mentioning Jay-Z, Nicki. You just did two sold-out tours. If Jay-Z was fucking with you, you would not did two sold-out tours. And I know they were sold out because my girl went on them. Were the show sold out? Was it packed when you went to the Nicki show? It was packed, right? And that was Philly. Imagine New York, all the leg going down the East Coast. I don't know. But we want to talk about Young Thug's album. Hold on. But we're going to get into this music, and we'll be back, baby. Grind Season Radio.

0: Yo, your story changed like mad times. How much fucking coke are you taking, man?
1: I said between 3 and 7, baby. Come on.
0: Yo, man. I told you this was my man's right here. I'm sorry. I brought him here.
1: You a young kid. You in the schools right now, so you know about the new drugs.
0: Yo, me knowing coke.

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3: What up, what up, what up?
2: Official co-host. That's how we doing it now, O.
3: Yep. What's good, what's good?
2: Ain't nothing, man. It's a beautiful Thursday. Mm-hmm. Another day, another dollar. Just to let everybody know, you know, that Purple Room Freestyle Volume 1 album is out right now on all streaming platforms. Make sure y'all go get that.
3: Yo, that was a good album. Sidebar.
2: It's the freestyles from YouTube.
3: No, but that's dope. Y'all should check it out. We got Whispers, SNS, Miss Hustle. We got a lot of people on there.
2: Who else we got on there? My man Destruct is on there.
3: Destruct, shout out to...
2: Rex ain't on there. You know what it was with the streaming platforms? See, this is the situation with the streaming platforms. They allow what they allow, because all of them were freestyle beats. But there was originally 22 tracks on there. Originally. 22. And like every week that the distribution will be sending me a email. You got to take this song off. You got to take that song off. Yeah. Some songs you can't even put the title freestyle in the name. United Bastards.
3: For Spotify, right? Just Spotify?
2: No. United Masters is a distro. United Bastards, like what Papoose is, TuneCore, DistroKid, like that. United Bastards is Steve Stout. Uh-huh. So shout out to United Masters, but you know, I've been dropping new songs every Friday.
3: Rem started her own shit, and you know what I'm saying? He got TuneCore.
2: Rem owns her shit. Well, co-owns it with the other founder.
3: I know, I'm saying,
2: but he don't own TuneCore. He works for TuneCore. Mm-hmm,
3: I know. I'm just saying.
2: Shout to Papoose, man. You got that new record out.
3: Yeah, got that green. Yeah, I like that.
2: Because I got green. Yeah, that shit. I like that. Shout to Papoose. There's a lot going on in hip hop. Make sure you go on YouTube right now and subscribe. Grind Season Network. Check out I'm Asking for a Friend podcast with myself and Lee Podashian. We going crazy up there, man. But I'm here. O's here. Let's get into some music, baby. You already know this is the number one show for independent artists. Remember, independent artists, send them records in. We're not going to charge you, but if we don't like it, we're not playing it.
3: Word. Because people think just because, like, we're your friend and we're cool and shit, like, your music is like, first priority or something. Like,
2: you know what? I'm not going to lie. I'm not using the friendship no more with people. People get too comfortable when you start saying, that's my friend. I'm cool with a lot of y'all, but we're not really friends. Like, you never been in my house. You don't know my kids. You don't know my girl. My girl does not know you. There's a lot of things that navigate to the section of friends. Yep. And there's a lot of that.
3: And there's people who, like, they think because they're somebody's friend that they're talented.
2: Because they're your friend's friend.
3: Yes. No, but because they're... one of our friends who's talented, who has a name or whatever, this their friend, they think that they're their friend that they're lit and they're worthy on being on our shows and shit.
2: Like, pretty much, like, it's like I could do an interview on a certain show, right? It's like, what about boys? Like Flo.
3: Yes.
2: Flo's my right hand man. It's like Flo thinking He should be interviewed too.
3: Yeah.
2: See, that's what it is. Flo is my family.
3: Yeah.
2: And when you got family with you, they move different. Everybody knows, like, you know what I'm saying? Mm-hmm. Vague's the face. But everybody else plays a part. It's not just me. Now I got shot to my man Destruct. He the newest member of motherfucking Grind Season.
3: Yeah. What up?
2: 914 Yonkers, man. I had to go to Yonkers to get a nigga, man. That's crazy.
4: Lee.
2: Shot to Lee. Lee's in the building too. But yeah, so people think, like you said, because they your friend or whatever, like, they're entitled to...
3: They're nice. They want to hang out. No, listen, people, like, they call me like they want to hang out and shit, or they want to talk on the phone because They think that's gonna, they're trying to get on. You know what I mean? I know you know.
2: I know that shit all too well. Yeah. I got friends like that.
3: Yeah.
2: That think, like, they'll be like, I'm not gonna say no names, but one of my guys, I know him for a really long time. He's like, we was tight like family, but it's okay to say that now we not. We always gonna be locked in, right? It's always gonna be my man, it's always gonna be respected. But it's like, if I don't speak to you on social media, nothing for 2 years, 3 years, when you come back, you can't just come back and I'm not that same person that you knew 2 years ago. You feel me?
3: Well, yeah.
2: Like,
3: oh my God.
2: So it's like, my man, he hits me like, yo, I need to come up for an interview. I'm like, I can't do that. He like, word, he said, it's me, bro. I'm like, I know exactly who it is, but you know, like, I said, I'll play your record. I said, but because you my man, I can't just come bring you up here for an interview because you're my man. He didn't really like that.
3: You know what? Like, so and this, people, they're not even trying to pay. They just want to come in because they think it's such a gift to us, for them to have.
2: What I said was, I said, yo, do you have a record out? You got something out? He like, nah, and I'm just trying to get back out there. I said, I can't bring you up for an interview on my radio show because you just trying to get back out there. I said, I'm sorry. It's just, you know what I mean? It's just not that. You know how many friends DJ Self got? You know how many nephews Angie Martinez got that probably rap? She can't just get their song, DJ Enough, play my nephew's record. It just don't work like that. No. This is the situation.
3: No, but there's people that's entitled, yeah.
2: Now you can talk into the mic.
3: Yeah, I'm just saying. No. They think, like, they're too, like, but they wouldn't, like, I'm not, my shows ain't good enough to pay for, but it's not in their budget, but they're dressed all name brand from head to toe.
2: DH Gate, baby. DH Gate. DH Gate. Niggas look like that and don't. They want you to think like, I'm looking, look at me. They want it to be like, look at me, nigga. Look at me, motherfucker. I should be up there with my Louis, my Gucci dad hat. You know what I'm saying? Mm-hmm. But anyway, number one show for the indie artist, Vague O. Mm-hmm. We here, baby. Grind Season Radio. Let's get into it. And I'm producing, so I'm playing records today. When I tell you I'm playing records today.
4: See, this grind season shit is different.
2: And this one of them.
4: When I walk in the room,
2: I promise you,
4: not know me.
2: It's on my album.
4: I guarantee you.

0: Coke Boys, what's up?
1: Bitches, Yemen cheese. Coke Boy, OTF the family. You love finesse.
0: Grind Season Radio, baby. It's Vague. It's O. What's up?
1: Grammy.
2: What up?

0: think me come for done. Yeah. All me have to do is send for the new gun. Anything test dead.
1: Shout to that girl code, baby. Brooklyn's still on the check and wow.
2: Now what tough person want a blood clot? Try me more than a blood clot in your Ross clot.
1: This ain't out.
0: So no one take it personal. Who not talk about done? You think me? So no one take it personal. Who not talk about done? You think me?
1: Nobody got this.
0: All me have to do is send for the new.

0: King Streets, baby. Far Rock, what's up? We in Queens right now. I'm here. O's here. Lee is here. Fuck y'all talking about?
1: Yeah, let's go. I'm looking at these rappers like these niggas is lame. It's what it

0: your boy SNS. You now rocking with my nigga Vague, man. Grind season. You already know what the fuck going on, man. Harlem shit, bitch. All right.
1: Yo, shut the. Yeah. Grind season radio, baby. We are back. Hit that laser, baby. We back, baby. O's here.
2: Yo.
1: Every Thursday, 9-11 p.m., exclusively on Them BX Boys mobile app. This shit gonna get turned up, out, and out. Gone. You know what I mean? Oh, so, what were we talking about before we left? We ended it. Oh, nah. We off the air, we were just talking about the music that's out right now, right? Now, I'll tell you some albums that I like. Oh,
2: okay.
1: And you can tell me some albums that you like.
2: Okay.
1: Cool?
2: Okay.
1: Let me get a beat in the background. Hold on. Play a beat in the background. Here we go. That's good. That's cool.
2: Yeah.
1: So, Cardi B's album.
2: What you think? I saw what you posted that they do the re-release to get more listens.
1: Yeah.
2: And so if you so basically like you want. People be checking out the album. People be adding the same album to their playlist. So I feel like, basically, long story short, they streaming the same songs and they be getting streams like that, you know?
1: No, you explained it all fucked up.
2: Yeah.
1: I explain it. How it goes is the record that was out already gained a certain amount of streams, right? Mm-hmm. So now when they come with this project and they add that record that already accumulated a whole bunch of streams to the project automatically starts with that amount of streams. That's like I put out a single that sold a million copies, right? Mm-hmm. I sold a million CDs about this single. Now I'm about to put out another single, but instead of just that one song or three songs, I'm going to add this song to that. The one that a million people already bought. So now I'm accounted as this. When I put this project out, all the streams and sales that I accumulated over here automatically transfer over to the new project. And that's what happened. I think that it's something that is, it's not illegal.
2: It's not illegal, but they don't, you know what I'm saying? Yeah,
1: it's not illegal, but I feel like she should have put, you didn't drop an album in 7 years, you ain't drop a record, like, and you just dropped outside, like, you know what I'm saying? You shouldn't have put the other records you put out on there. What they was doing was, when she put out all that shit, WAP and all that shit or whatever, when she was putting that shit out, that was the label trying to see, we just put this out, let's see if we get some traction. They didn't get none. They just chilled. They put another record out. Up and it stuck. That, whatever. I don't know which one came out first. You can pull it up on your phone if you want. I don't know. But then they put that. See if it sticks. It didn't stick. The label's like, nah. They don't want to waste money. I think they gave her a shitload of money and they're not recouping that shit. My opinion.
2: You think so? I think she's making a lot of money. She's always working.
1: Work it where? Exactly.
2: I mean, she performing. She got her tour and shit.
1: Before this tour, when's the last tour Cardi went on?
2: Not a tour, I guess. But, you know, she has endorsements and shit.
1: Her last really big moment, like, oh, shit, Cardi, I'm not going to lie, is when she came out with K Flock and them niggas. That was a real last, like, right? A real big moment. K Flock is the littest drill nigga. Cardi come out, like. That's what I'm saying. So, what I'm saying is, the label was putting out a song, like, put out a song, but like, nah, we just blew $300,000-$400,000 on a video of Cardi, this, that, her video, put the press, the radio, and it didn't work. Like, fuck.
2: So what? Like, releasing singles is cool.
1: No, not for a label as an investment. It's cool for me. I'm signed to myself. But if I go and sign to Def Jam, shit got to get put out a certain way.
2: But they waited, like, it's better than releasing, like, a lot of mediocre music. You know what I'm saying?
1: Say that again?
2: It's better than releasing a lot of mediocre music. Like, they're picking us singles out of, like, you know what I'm saying? I'm sure they're recording more music. Like, they choose a single to record here and to release here and there. It's like, just like back in the day when they made albums like they used to, you know what I'm saying? Like, they recorded, like, several songs, like a lot of, like 30 songs or whatever. They pick 12 or whatever, you know what I'm saying? They don't release everything they do.
1: Back in the days, albums were 17 songs, 16 songs. Sometimes.
2: Yeah. I'm just saying, whatever, as many songs as they chose to put on the album, they recorded more songs. They recorded a lot of songs and they chose, like, the best ones. They didn't release every song that they put out, you know what I'm saying? A lot of artists right now, I feel like they release songs and they get excited. They'll just put anything out, you know what I'm saying?
1: I'm gonna tell you why, right? Cause I could say I'm surviving in both eras. You know what I'm saying? Cause I sold CDs, mixtapes, I did all that shit. You know what I'm saying? Anyway, I said that to say this. Then you had to do shit to put out a song. You couldn't, like, now a nigga could stay home, record himself, do his artwork. Everything. Everything that I do, besides record myself, I go to the studio, but everything I do at home, a nigga could do right now and put a song on a nigga that never rapped a day in his life. He can put that shit and have that shit on Apple Music in a week.
2: Wow.
1: He can do that shit and have it on Apple Music in a fucking week. Today. Then, it was a different rollout because you had your mixtape, you had to get t-shirts, you had to get posters, stickers, you know what I'm saying?
2: You had to promote it.
1: Like, and you know how hard it was to get, like, a nigga like Drewski to play your song?
2: You have to, like, be outside.
1: Now, you could go to a DJ Rush showcase and be right there with Drewski and his manager and be like, yo, what's up? You couldn't do that shit. You had to be outside. The artists now would not survive back in the day when you had to be outside. Like, really be outside. It was none of this go get a section bullshit. If you was in the club, y'all niggas had to be fly. You know what I mean? Like that. It wasn't no, yo, get a section and stand around, y'all. Ski mat. Like, yo. Like, you had to be outside. You know what I'm saying? But the rollout has to be a certain way. Back then, When the album was coming out, you didn't hear not one song from the album. All you heard was the single. When P. Diddy put out All About the Benjamins, that's all you heard until Puffy's first album came out, No Way Out. That shit went crazy. Yeah, everybody on his album. Jay-Z, first album, No Way Out, was crazy.
2: Yeah, hell yeah.
1: With the whole Bad Boy, like, I give him that. That album was put together. But on that album, he had... Look at all the niggas he had writing the album. He had Biggie, Mace, and Jadakiss writing his album.
2: He also has two previous hits at that album. He had I'll Be Missing You and Can't Nobody Hold Me Down. That's his, like, other singles, like Cardi B.
1: Can't Nobody Hold Me Down was on that album?
2: I think so. At the end.
1: Nah, they had a video for that.
2: I'm still saying. They added it to the album.
1: So he had Benjamins and Can't Nobody Hold Me Down. Yeah. So he had Benjamins with Biggie and the Lox and Lil' Kim, and then he had Can't Hold Me Down with Mace.
2: Yeah.
1: That's a fucking win.
2: That's just two tracks.
1: Yeah.
2: That whole album was mad features.
1: But when the album came out, that's what I'm saying, it was anticipation. Now, Cardi went and put a song from fucking 4 years ago. Come on, you're a top streaming artist. That's like cheating, right? And everybody, that's legal cheating.
2: I don't think so.
1: And if it's, how is that not cheating?
2: Because a lot of people like Puff. I don't think Puff did the same thing. Like, he added I'll Be Missing You and Can't Nobody Hold Me Out. Those are two previous singles that he had. Just like Cardi, she just had two previous singles.
1: But it was CDs.
2: Yeah.
1: Not streaming.
2: Okay.
1: When Puff's album came out, it had zero records sold.
2: But they had the singles out.
1: That didn't count when in the golden era. now to go platinum on this album, niggas had to go buy a million copies of that album. Yeah. And back then, they sold singles. So the singles sold platinum separate. Mm-hmm. I'll Be Missing You and We'll Always Love Big Papa. Right? A side, B side. Yeah.
2: Yeah, yeah. That was that single, yeah.
1: A side, B side. Yep. Come on, it's hip-hop history right here. But that didn't count when that album came out. Now, Cardi took a song from 3-4 years ago and plopped it on the album. So, it, you know how much streams that shit got for 4 years? That's why they're like, oh, her album's the fastest going platinum. Of course! She got fucking 5 platinum songs on the fucking album already.
2: And just, you know what it is? In case you forgot about those singles, she's reminding you now. And like, because
1: we ain't forget about Up and It Stuck, because we had niggas up and it stuck that whole summer, right?
2: And we ain't forget about WAP either.
1: Yo, was up and it stuck. Like, yeah, that, niggas was saying that. Like, so we didn't forget that. She didn't have to put that on the album. WAP. Wet Ass Pussy. When that came out, every girl had a WAP. We didn't forget that.
2: Yeah.
1: Now, Outside.
2: I was late in Israel,
1: we know
2: too.
1: No, everybody's.
2: Yeah, yeah,
1: outside. Actually,
2: no, but she's that's
1: late.
2: I like that.
1: Actually, she's late. Outside like started with Casanova and all that type of shit. She's late with the Outside. Like, niggas is inside now, Cardi. See?
2: Real quick,
1: she was pregnant too long.
2: What do you think about Imaginary Players?
1: Garbage.
2: I like the concept.
1: I like she nailed the flow.
2: Yeah, the concept.
1: Whoever
2: yeah.
1: wrote it for her. But

0: But she didn't do it. I don't know.
1: She did good because she had a writer.
0: Having a mental breakdown?
1: But I think Nikki would have did better. That like I could hear. That's for Nikki, not her. What you was gonna say about what? About a mental breakdown? Who?
0: Is Nikki? You think Nikki's having a mental breakdown?
1: Nikki hating. So Nikki listen, is hating. Listen hold on. To what Cardi Nikki's said. Hating straight up.
0: Of course, because a woman, like, she was the top rapper. Now she's getting out, like, you know what I mean?
1: Like, I'm on Nikki's side.
2: Other people are getting her light. Like, she thinks it's supposed to stay hers. But old things get old, babe.
1: Nikki, you just did 2 sold out tours. Like, what more do you want? Let that girl drop her album.
2: Yeah, let her rock.
1: Nikki said, nah, fuck that.
0: So Cardi says she does drugs all day and her husband maxes out her card and he buys chains for his friends and so she's basically
1: and her
0: saying,
1: son's favorite color is 5.
0: So she said that her husband's
1: hold on. We do not condone like dissing people's kids and all that.
0: No.
1: We wouldn't do it, but it's entertainment. You know what I'm saying? Like, there's no disrespect to no parties. It's just entertainment. We're laughing like everybody else is. You know, it's funny. They're going back and forth. So don't think that we up here, like, we don't condone that, like, talking about the kids. We wouldn't do it, but they're doing it, so. And they're doing it in our face. So we're allowed to laugh. But go ahead, O. I just want to make that disclaimer. I'm sorry. Go.
0: Feel me? Make
1: disclaimers.
0: Go,
1: O. What are we talking about? This nigga. Nikki and Cardi were saying about their kids.
0: Oh, yeah.
1: Husband buys chains with his friends.
0: Max. So, yeah, like, she's like, so basically she's saying his friends be coming in and out the house when they leave and they spill her tea in the hood.
1: In the streets?
0: Yeah.
1: Wow. See, he got to check his circle. But it looked like I don't know who.
0: Maybe she's being petty. I don't know.
1: You think Cardi's just throwing a chess move?
0: I don't know.
1: Like,
0: you never know.
1: Like bluffing?
0: Yo, and
1: but,
0: she's talking.
1: But you know what? You can't. You know why? You know why it sounds good? Because even if it's not true, Lee, you can agree. Even if it's not true, it's possible. It's possible.
0: So I've watched a couple of Cardi interviews. They be asking her about the album and the bitches that she's throwing shots at. And she's like, there's rap bitches. Like, she was cool with them. And then they go fuck Offset. And that's why you know what I'm saying?
1: Who's she talking about? Bia?
0: I think, JT is one of them, I think so.
1: JT fuck Offset?
0: I think so.
1: Allegedly?
0: JT
1: allegedly
0: sure.
1: Fuck Offset, y'all. You heard it first right here. O said
0: I know
1: it.
0: That
1: what,
0: she's
1: you
0: dissing
1: said?
0: Her.
1: So you're saying that JT allegedly fuck
0: I Offset? Didn't listen to the song that carefully yet, but I know that she's dissing JT and BR are 2 of the girls that she's dissing.
1: I know that.
0: I know that she said things like that about rap bitches. She said not just rap bitches, but they smile on her face, they chill with her, and then they go fucking Offset or whatever, allegedly.
1: Who do you think she was talking about? Oh, come on. You're a radio personality now, like show personality.
0: It looks like,
1: who?
0: It kind of looks like JT.
1: Who you think will fuck Offset, JT or Bia?
0: Probably both. And you think, but would you think Offset
1: would you fuck
0: be petty?
1: JT and Bia?
0: Yeah.
1: I
0: think they'll be a good song. JT will be a good song.
1: Do you think Nikki's hating? No, I think Nikki's hating. Like straight up. I mean, I just vouch for Nikki.
0: I don't know how it started. How did it start?
1: Listen,
0: I don't know.
1: I don't have a clown in this circus. You know what I'm saying? Yeah. So all I have is my opinion, whether you care or not, I'm gonna say it. I think Nikki's hating on Cardi. Like, you just did 2 sold out tours. You're mentioning Jay-Z. Why are you mentioning Jay-Z? Cardi's not no affiliation to fucking Rock Nation. Stop mentioning Jay-Z, Nikki. You just did 2 sold out tours. If Jay-Z was fucking with you, you would not did 2 sold out tours. And I know they were sold out because my girl went on them. Were the show sold out? Was it packed when you went to the Nikki show? It was packed, right? And that was Philly. Imagine New York, all the leg going down the East Coast. I don't know. But we want to talk about Young Thug's album.

0: hit it. Murder Ave, what's up? Oh, give me go. Shout out to that boy 38 Special. Blizzard and cold, made it blizzard in the Brooklyn outside. Show the boat, low. Love that. Hand in hand
1: sales will be cold, give me go. Babe, what's up?
2: Niggas isn't close. 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
2: 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Fat Joe on his joint too. I just fuck with y'all don't got this. Exclusive, Nine Season Radio.

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2: 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Episode 101 is out right now. 101. Y'all niggas ain't even blink 101 times today. Stop. Yeah, we back, baby.
3: Hey, what's up?
2: Oh, what you were saying?
4: Yeah. Real quick, so...
2: You want to get back to the Cardi B album, yeah, right? Yes, go.
4: The Cardi B album. So she was saying, like, or they asked her why she dissed Bia, and she's like, because Bia mentioned her kids. And then her kids are, she said, her kids are going to grow up, and they're going to listen to the album, and they asked her mom, what did you do? Like, she can't be like, I didn't do nothing. So she has to throw shots at Bia. And she said, diarrhea Bia, with breath stink every time you see her, something like that.
2: I heard that line, but I what I understand about it was like, who told you that? Your man told you she got bad breath? Cardi, who told you that?
4: Okay.
2: You know what I mean?
4: That's going to be revealed. Cause
2: who told you she got bad breath?
4: You should watch these interviews. Like, she has,
2: I watched a few of them, but my CEO.
4: Which one did you watch?
2: See, the way my brain is set up. Oh, move your chair closer. So that way you don't got to move. You don't got to move up.
4: No, I'm good.
2: Oh, you good?
4: Yeah.
2: All right, by the way, I'm Muslim and O is a Jew.
4: What's up? Well,
2: he's Jewish.
4: Yeah.
2: I'm sorry. He's Jewish. I'm Muslim. Like, it's just a perfect combination. He's black and I'm white. That's the only shit that fucks gonna fuck everybody up. So, she dissed Bia. Why? That's what I'm saying. She's only dissing people because she needs traction.
4: No, because this is why. Listen. Because she said Bia mentioned her kids before. And then she's like,
2: who is Bia? Who the fuck is, no disrespect.
4: Yeah.
2: No disrespect. But who the fuck is Bia?
5: They're making mad memes like that people going up to people, like people
2: they know, and then like grandmas and moms and shit,
4: and all these stuff, and asking them, like, oh, Bia, you know who Bia is? And then you're like, who the fuck is that?
2: Yes, that's what I'm
4: people
2: saying.
4: People pay artists even to
2: this artist. Yo, I'm about to get on my Fat Joe shit. One time, we did a Queen in the Ring event in... It was in the Bronx, the South Bronx. That's when Daylight battled 40 Bars, and they were filming Sisterhood of Hip Hop. Remember with Sia and them, right?
4: Yeah.
2: You know Sia? That's her name, right? Sia?
4: Yeah, yeah, yeah.
2: Sia is her name?
4: That
2: Sia
4: show?
2: Lee?
4: Yeah, yeah. Sisterhood of Hip Hop.
2: Sia, right? But Sia was there. We was all chilling. They filming for the show Sisterhood of Hip Hop. Bia was a cast member.
4: Yeah,
2: she was there. I remember her.
4: Yeah.
2: I'm like, oh shit. Like, she was a fucking cast member on that show. Like, niggas was all chilling and shit. You know what I'm saying? But if like I said, like, who's Bia? Like, that Cardi really has to. That's how you know, man. It's trouble at the label.
4: You know what happened first, though?
2: It gotta be trouble at the label that
4: They both sampled
2: to this Bia.
4: Around the same time, they both sampled a Missy Elliott song, She's a Bitch. And I feel like the media pitted them against each other.
2: I think Bia did it first.
4: But I feel like, I don't think if Bia did it first, I don't think it was like, if somebody sampled that, it was petty.
2: I feel like people
4: pitted them against each other like it was petty, and they, you know, and one thing led to another.
2: First, yo, before them, you know who had it on the radio?
4: Who?
2: DJ Enough played it. Funk Flex played it. The Girl Code had a joint called He's a Lick.
4: I remember
2: Funk
4: that.
2: Flex was playing it.
4: That's hot. Joint. Like, shout out to the Girl Code.
2: Shout to them. Like, they had it first. They had it first, originally. And they shit was getting some motion. They had a fire video, expensive video.
4: They didn't do it. It wasn't petty to them. And like, it's not Cardi B. doing it or be doing it. It wasn't petty to them. You know what I'm saying?
2: Let me ask you this. So people could pick you again.
4: I know it's such a...
2: Do you think that maybe Cardi or Bia heard that and was like, I'm bigger than them. I'm going to take that, do my own shit, and I'm bigger than them and it's going to be bigger. Do you think Bia or Cardi thought that? Because...
4: I don't think so. I don't think, like, the first one was that much of a hit to, like, anybody should give you... Like, you know, who's Bia really like? Like, you know... I don't know.
2: All right. Bia's bigger than the girl code. So maybe when she put it out, Cardi heard it.
4: Yeah.
2: And was like, yo, I'm going to get a producer. But listen, that's at the end of the day, that's none of y'all sample. That's a Missy Elliott joint that's already a hit. So you can't, like, come on.
4: I think the girl code was the best.
2: Come on. It's Grind Season Radio, baby. Every Thursday night, 9 to 11 p.m. exclusively on MBX Boys mobile app. Yo, Sincere, what's up, man?
4: Sincere, what up?
2: O's here. I'm here. Lee's here. Lee was sitting right here, but Lee's still here, but she's there. All right, I heard her. She's here. You know what I'm saying? Like, it's Grind Season Radio, baby. We back. O's here with me, official.
4: We back. Summer's over.
2: Summer's over. School started, baby. It's hot. Matter of fact, it's Halloween. And speaking of Halloween, I'm dropping a triple stack too. I'm about to get the promo going out next week for that. The triple stack 2 is dropping on Halloween. Yo, me and Destruct got it's a 3-song EP we dropped. It's fire. The new one, I'm gonna play one of the records off of it actually. I'm gonna play one of the records. But these three records we got, yo Lee. Matter of fact, I'm gonna tell you and tell everybody. You know, the triple stack part 2. We starting that shit with War Ready. That's gonna be the first song number 1. This shit called War Ready with me, Flo, and Destruct. That's gonna be track 1 on the triple stack 2 on Halloween. That's gonna be track 1. That's gonna be like it's gonna set the album right off, like boom, like. And when I tell you that's gonna set the shit off. Oh my God. So, fuck Cardi B's album. What you want to talk about? Oh, you say you want to talk about more about the album?
4: Yeah, I'm saying like, what were the highlights for you? Did you like any of the new songs? Did you hear all of it?
2: Yeah, but another thing, she stole fucking, what's his name? What's the little short nigga from Queens name? What's his name?
4: Stephon Diggs?
2: No, rapper. What's his name? Lee, what's his name? The short rapper from Queens that I like this joint, Bass Swag.
4: Cardi?
2: Stole Bass Swag's beat.
4: Which beat is it?
2: Yo, bro.
4: What did you think about the Lizzo song? I don't know if it's...
2: I didn't really like Cardi's album too much. I probably like...
4: It's all right. Like, I heard it a few times. You know, I have to...
2: How many songs does it have on it? I forget. I gotta check on it.
4: Yeah, she has a song with Lizzo. She got a song with Selena Gomez. See, 2 songs with Summer Walker. And 1 song.
2: We're going to see right now.
4: Yeah. And she sampled like a...
2: Hold up. So she just dropped...
4: I like the song Outside, though.
2: Wait. She got a song called Earth Time with Lotto.
4: Yeah. That was the remix. No, because this is what happened. Yeah, because no, they did a song to you. But
2: wait.
4: She leaked.
2: Hold up. There's 2 different versions. There's 2 different. Nah, Cardi's playing right now. Cardi's playing. Look. Right here, this is the album release live edition. It got 23 songs. Now, you go up to Cardi right here, look. Earth Time Edition.
4: Yeah, that was...
2: Earth Time Edition. So she redropped it with a song with Lotto on because... That's damage control. Because she just got caught dissing Lotto to Ice Spice manager.
4: Yeah.
2: She just got caught dissing Lotto.
4: That was after?
2: So, yes, she just it just came out.
5: That wasn't on there.
2: No. It was not on there.
4: Wait.
2: It was not on there. That was a pity.
4: No.
2: It was like, bitch, I was just mad, bitch, my bad. I didn't mean to say you was pussy. I'm going to put the album out with that song that we did, what you wanted. Fuck out of here. We cracked the code. We cracked the code. We cracked the fucking code. Or not. Did I or not?
4: She has Tyler on the album, too.
2: You just put the record out with Lotto on. Why did you release the other, like, why? Look, it says other versions. Oh, that's the version with the
4: She has another bonus song.
2: Bonus edition. Don't do too much. See, she keeps re-dropping it. Mm-hmm. Yo, that's cheating.
4: That's so now.
2: It looks like I got four different platinum editions. Like four different versions that's platinum. Bro, so now four different versions of the same shit that's platinum. Five different versions that's platinum, or five different versions that's double platinum. What does that make it? Diamond.
4: Shout out to Connie Diamond. That album is dope, though.
2: Five different versions.
4: I know.
2: Of the same album, they go double platinum. That's what's that? Diamond, bro.
4: Yo.
2: We keeping it a buck up here on Grind Season Radio.
4: Always.
2: You want to hear super raw shit? Make sure you subscribe.
4: At least
2: subscribe to the YouTube Grind Season Network and check out our Masking for Friend podcast. Me and Lee go crazy.
4: Yo, at least wait a month to redrop your fucking album, you know what I'm saying, with the bonus tracks.
2: You got all these fucking versions going
4: out. They do it a week later. It's not exciting at all. And it's just one track.
2: Yo, I just can't believe it.
4: Nicki Minaj did that with her last album. She did a bonus track with 50 Cent and Keisha Cole and Monica.
2: Who did that?
4: Nicki Minaj. With her last album, she re-released it. With the track with 50 Cent and then Monica and Keisha Cole. And then a week or two later, she re-released it with a song with Future.
2: Damn.
4: See, it's the same album. You know what I'm saying?
2: It's a lot of bullshit going on, B. It's a lot of bullshit.
3: Babe, what's up?
4: Yeah, so enough about that. Let's talk about... No, let's just touch on Young Thug's album. That shit was really trash. He does have a song with Cardi B on it.
2: That's even worse. Right. That song is whack, too.
4: Yeah, it is whack. And I tried, because I like Cardi B, but I tried, but nah. But he has a lot of features, but they're not all that great. They're not nothing special.
2: First of all, let's break down this album, right?
4: And the first track was terrible.
2: And he just dropped the fucking deluxe or whatever, some shit. We about to dissect this shit right now. Hold on, Young Thug.
4: And
2: right
4: the
2: here.
4: Cover, like he's trying to make himself look white.
2: He just dropped another one with a different cover, Supernova Edition. Hold on, what is this? Where's that? Where's the original album? Oh, other versions. Look, it's other versions. Which one's this? This is the regular one. What's this? It's got 21 songs.
4: The first track is terrible. He says
2: so he
4: the
2: dropped
4: N-word
2: one, then he redropped it with another song,
4: and
2: then he dropped
4: it. Yeah, I'll
2: this one is
4: that,
2: the Supernova.
4: No.
2: All right, so let's just
4: he
2: go.
4: He says it like a white person too, and.
2: Let's go through the features. Wait, are you offended because he made himself look white?
4: I'm not offended. I just pointed it out.
2: Lee, come
4: but
2: here.
4: I'm just
2: I
4: saying,
2: always being
4: I'm
2: racist.
4: Like, I'm being no. I'm saying like as
2: are
4: somebody.
2: Are you offended because he made himself white?
4: I'm not offended, but
2: I'm
4: saying
2: just kidding. I'm kidding. I'm joking.
4: I don't like that he. I'm just pointing that out because people point that out. But I'm just saying the first track, the intro, he's saying the N-word repeatedly. I'm just saying, mind you,
2: did that bother you that he kept saying the N-word?
4: Yeah, because he's saying he has a picture making himself look white, and he's saying the N-word like a white person.
2: So and you think you're trying to start racism or something?
4: I was at my cousin's house and I hooked my phone up to his speaker. And you know what I'm saying? I was checking out.
2: In front of your family?
4: God, my aunt was that she wasn't paying attention. But before that, I was to tell her. No. Nobody heard it because I happened to go upstairs and play. But I went downstairs for a few minutes to smoke. And, you know, I was playing music for like 10 minutes. And then I went upstairs and that played. But that could have played while I was at the park. And that shit would have been crazy because he says it like a white person.
2: And this is, imagine, yeah, Jewish. You got like a Jewish family, right?
4: Yeah, but that's
2: so
4: crazy.
2: So imagine them hearing Young Thug saying, nigga.
4: Imagine me playing it on my speaker. It played on my speaker. That's crazy. It is very cool. That even nobody, y'all, it's not cool to like play that on a speaker.
2: Why do you think he did it?
4: I don't know if he... trying to make a statement. I didn't really look into that, but that's not something that you want to hear in a speaker, even like, especially not in the park. You know what I'm saying? Good thing I had my terror squad on before that, you know? But that's different the way they say it than the way he said it. That's very, very different. That's crazy coming from anybody's speaker. That's all I'm saying. But yeah, so.
2: Nah, that's crazy. Young Thug's album is garbage. And all the songs he got on
4: it. Nothing special. Like, it's really nothing special. It was really an hour of just like, blah, blah, blah, like, nothing.
2: And all the songs that he has on here, like Cardi B, let's go through it. T.I., Mariah the Scientist, Little Baby, Sexy Red.
4: Like, I tried.
2: 21 Savage, Travis Scott, Quavo, Future. I said all those features to say this. You can tell that those are all features he already had. And the song with Future, Money on Money, that's an old song. They had that out already. That was a single. So Young Thug is also joining the Cheating Academy. Cheat the Streams Academy. That's what Young Thug is doing. Cheat the Streams Academy. He's enrolled. Because that song with Future was out already.
4: I don't think there's anything special about Young Thug's music. Like him rapping. I don't hear bars. I don't know. I'm New York. You know how I am. You know what I like. What about you? You listen to Young Thug?
2: Honestly.
4: And it's not about Young the dresses Thug, or nothing. I just don't. Yo, I can't.
2: All Young Thug's. Real, to me, like his real knocks are from like 2020, bro.
4: Young Thug has
2: nothing in the past 5 years that I'm like, oh my God, Young Thug slime. No, he was just interesting because he had a RICO case. That's all everybody cared about.
4: More people
2: cared about his RICO case than his music.
4: See, listen, like I don't remember who said this on what TV show, whatever, but. The music will always speak for itself. If you have a scandal and the music is hot, it's hot. But if you have a scandal and the music is trash, the music is trash. You know what I'm saying? A scandal can't like save
2: your music.
4: Your music, because he has features from Cardi B, T.I., Lil Baby,
2: all garbage.
4: Two from Mariah the Size, and
2: that's his girl. Nothing, you're gonna expect that.
4: But I'm just saying, there's like nothing special about any of those songs.
2: But I tell you this right now. Artist-wise, Mariah the Scientist is hotter than Young Thug.
4: Oh, yeah, definitely.
2: And I'm standing on that.
4: She's actually talented. Honestly.
2: Right now, as an artist, Mariah the Scientist is hotter than Young Thug. Come on. That's a fact. Mariah the Scientist is on every fucking radio every fucking day. That's a fact. And anybody that wants to challenge me to that, I'll put money on it. Turn on your radio for 2 hours. Just 2 hours. I guarantee you hear Mariah the Scientist at least twice. And you just been listening for 2 hours. 2 hours, bro. Take that fact to the bank and cash it. You don't think Mariah the Scientist is hotter than Young Thug right now?
4: Of course. She actually sings. She actually has a, you know,
2: she has a hit. She has a hit record. That's a hit record. That's a hit. It's out of here. They only play your song on an hour on hour if it's a hit. That's a hit. Oh. She's probably like, she need to leave that nigga, man. That he like, that nigga, that nigga's gonna be the downfall.
4: She did.
2: Yo, oh, she left him. Okay.
4: Oh, I saw this clip of her performing. Okay. And the fight broke out and she made a whole speech. Yeah. She broke it up. She stopped performing.
2: See? Oh, yeah, he did say that she don't have a boyfriend, but he got a girlfriend.
4: Oh.
2: Anyway, we'll get into that when we come back, baby. Let's get into this music. This off that triple stack. Yes, the triple stack, baby. Y'all know the fucking vibes. Go get that right now. All streaming platforms, GS Vague featuring Destruct, the triple stack. This joint's called Competition Wear.

blow. 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Let me see you hit a two-step. 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We don't really care what you said. We just sticking to the grind. We not trying to waste the time. Mommy over there shaking. So you know this the vibe.

0: confused. They ain't know I was dynamite.
1: Big, what's up?

Jordan Mosey, baby. It's called No Time. I like this.

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2: Yeah, baby, Grind Season Radio. That was by Jordan Moosey, No Time. I do not know him. I found that record in my email this week, and I loved it. And I'm going to try to find him on Instagram because I love this record. It's called No Time. It was fire. Yeah, man. What do you think about that record, Hulk?
3: No, I fuck with it. I promise you. I can't really say much, but yeah, I fuck with it. It was a bop.
2: Like, I promise you, I do not know him from a can of paint. Don't know him at all, not for 1 second. But yeah, we back, baby. 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Lee is here too. She's somewhere over here. But yeah, man, it's another motherfucking Thursday, baby.
3: Yo, the weather's changing though.
2: I like this weather though. Like, this sweatsuit weather, this hoodie weather.
3: I do, yeah, but it's changing. Like, after tomorrow, it's over. Wow, it's cold. We got, you know, it's like it's dropping the 50s, 40s.
2: Oh, by the way, hit me up, DM me. I got that Grind Season merch. You see me wearing
3: it. Oh, yeah,
2: it.
3: I
2: got
3: to get mine.
2: It says Grind Season Department. You know what I mean? We just putting out merch, man. We just trying to get fly, support the culture, support the cause, support the movement. You know what I'm saying? It's Grind Season. We ain't hating on nobody. We ain't stepping on nobody's toes. We in our own lane. I'm sorry that we in every lane, but we in our own lane. We got the podcast going. We got the video. Listen, man. I'm sorry we in every lane. I'm really apologizing. Anyway, Offset.
3: Offset dropped an album, too.
2: I didn't like it. First of all, the Migos will never be the same, ever. It's done. Like, the Migos is done. Quavo and Offset, get your money. Squeeze the last of this juice out, cause this shit is done. Done for the Migos. Like, rest in peace, Takeoff passed away. Offset is over here. Quavo's over here. And at this point, right, they just been so far apart that at this point I don't wanna see them together. I don't wanna hear an Offset and Quavo album. I don't wanna hear that at this point. Cause you know, niggas start struggling and they'll try to throw that in the air, right? So they'll be like, yo, fuck it, yo, cuz. Like, yo, let's just do this. Like, it's just, they just been away too long, I think. I don't think that. Nah, but it started the Migos, and they were great together.
3: I know, one
2: together.
3: Of them is, like,
2: But rest in peace, Takeoff is dead. Yeah. Y'all millionaires, y'all got this nigga gambling in the street. Like, come on, B. Like, it's over.
3: Why don't Quavo and Offset make an album?
2: I just said that. You're not listening?
3: Yeah, I'm listening. I know. But
2: I said we don't want to hear a right? I just said Quavo and Offset album. We don't want to hear that. We don't want to hear y'all pull up old Takeoff verses. I'm sure they got them. I'd rather hear that.
3: Okay.
2: I'd rather hear Offset, Quavo, and old Takeoff verses like that they had that they didn't use, songs like that. Put that type of album up. I would settle for that. Cause right now, that's all they have left. It's over for Offset. It's over for Quavo. Like, people like the Migos.
3: I don't like that. I can't tell the difference when I listen to the Migos. I'm sorry. It's not like the Lux.
2: They all sound different. I could tell every one of them when they rap.
3: Can you tell, Lee? Can you tell Migos? Like, when you listen to Migos, can you tell who's who? When you listen to them?
2: And Quavo. Huh, Joe? No? Okay. Listen. I'm not going to argue nobody's opinion. But I can tell them apart. They all sound totally different, all three of them. You know what I'm saying? I think it's pretty much over for them. Like, as solo artists, it's done. But I'm saying he's still always going to be Quavo. And Offset is always going to be Offset from one of the greatest groups, Migos, because they had an amazing run. And they made dope music, timeless shit. They still gets played in the club. Bad and Bougie, all this shit still gets played in the club. So they'll always be a timeless group, and I respect them as artists, as whatever. But their solo careers is done. Done. Get your last little bit of money, a little appearance money, a little walkthrough money, because it's about to be over. Y'all just gonna be Quavo, and you're just gonna be Offset. Like,
3: I heard that, I read somewhere that he's receiving 70% of, he's paying, like, he's splitting the assets 70-30 with Cardi. And I read somewhere that in Atlanta,
2: 70-30 in whose favor?
3: In his favor.
2: Get the fuck out of here.
3: Listen, in the state
2: Cardi's
3: of...
2: He's not going to give that nigga 70%. Are you out of your mind? That's a
3: I
2: rumor.
3: I saw that.
2: That's a rumor.
3: It could be a rumor.
2: That's a lie.
3: But listen. So I heard that in the state
2: Why
3: of...
2: Why would she give him 70% of her assets? Does that even fucking sound like
3: no,
2: it makes sense?
3: By law or something. But listen...
2: By law?
3: Listen.
2: Oh, start doing your research before you start saying shit like this to me.
3: No, I'm saying...
2: pissing me off. Go. Say it. Shit. My bad. Say what
3: Fuck.
2: You gonna
3: no,
2: say.
3: No. Wait,
2: you're pissing me off though. But say what you're gonna say.
3: So I heard that if he would be legally the father of the children of, like, she has to pay him something. Yeah, I don't. I have to do the research. I don't remember exactly what.
2: Whatever. Does he have to? So he has to pay child support then.
3: No. He's.
2: No. If she has custody of those children, he has to pay child support.
3: He's legally the father of the kid or something. Yeah. Yeah.
2: But you still have to pay child support. You still gotta pay child support. Come on, look it up.
3: Yeah, okay.
2: Next time, look it up. I promise you, Lee's name will be on the flyer and your name will be off next week. If you're not here with notes, look that shit up. That's all you gotta do, news.
3: Okay.
2: The news. Look it up and we're gonna talk about it.
3: Okay.
2: If not, Lee's name will be on that flyer and Oren will be off. It will be a Muslim and a Catholic, not a Muslim and a Jewish man. Nah, shout out to O. O's my guy. Everybody knows O. Everybody knows O. If you don't know O, you under a fucking rock. If you don't know O. He's the only short white guy in all the hip-hop spots and all, like, every SOBs everywhere. That nigga's everywhere. He's outside.
3: Even when I was overseas, I was still outside.
2: Yeah, he was. So you believe that, you think Cardi B would give him 70% of her assets and only take 30 and be happy with that with three kids? Four kids? I have three kids. How many kids they got? Three?
3: She's pregnant with a fourth.
2: No, how many kids? Her Offset have three, right?
3: I think so. Wait, the third one is from Offset?
2: Yeah.
3: Okay.
2: She has three with Offset, right? What, Lee, what does she have? Two daughters and a son or two sons and a daughter? Cardi. Two daughters and a son, right? She has two daughters and a son. Oh. I don't know. Nicki Minaj is being really, really, really, really harsh.
3: Yeah. Oh, listen, another thing that Cardi said, she said that her Nicki's father used to touch on her when he used to hit the pipe.
2: So, allegedly, Nicki Minaj's dad will smoke crack and then go touch her?
3: Yeah, and she said she didn't forgive her mother and shit because she didn't say nothing. Yeah.
2: Yo, this could be, I don't know, cuz.
3: And she keeps mentioning Jay-Z, and now, like,
2: Nicki keeps mentioning Jay-Z.
3: Yeah, and now Nicki and, like, Beyonce's being very quiet, and she's distanced herself from Nicki. You know, like, there was a time when they were, like, buddy, but, like, you know, she distanced herself because they were, like, you know, she's associated with, like,
2: her, I'm feeling myself. Yeah, they were cool. Her and Nicki were cool. Okay. But
3: that was her secret weapon against Remy when she came home. But I'm just saying.
2: Beyonce was a secret weapon?
3: Yeah, because she had the record. Remy came home. Like, they knew when... Like, there was no doubt. Like, she was saving the Beyonce collab, the Flawless remix. She was saving it for when Remy came home. They knew they had a competition. Like, Remy had the DJ Khaled record. So that was basically. I don't want to get off topic. But I'm saying that was basically her weapon against the.
2: Speaking of Remy.
3: Yeah.
2: Remy has a new network.
3: Shout out to Remy. She came through. Like.
2: Yeah, Remy.
3: I was always saying, like, I don't pay attention to the drama, you know what I'm saying? And the drama is not all she has. Like, now she has something new, you know what I'm saying? Shout out to Remy. She has a streaming platform dropping Thanksgiving.
2: What's it called?
3: Remy.
2: What's that shit? It was crazy. They follow me today on Instagram. That's how I find. But I know Remy's probably pushing that account. I'll tell you right now. It is called Remy Network. That's what it's called, Remy Network.
3: Yeah.
2: Yeah, they follow me today on Instagram. That's how I found. But it's probably Remy running that account. Remy has a new network now with two partners. It's gonna be like a streaming platform. Mm-hmm. It'll be like Tubi. You know what I'm saying? Some shit like that. It'll have movies. It's launching on. It's gonna have like. It's gonna be like have series by hip hop artists. Like, let's say Remy has a movie, she's gonna put it on her platform. Let's say Mano has a movie, he'll put it on her platform. Fab got a movie or a script or a play. Like, you know, giving her content. People will probably give her content for podcasts. You know what I'm saying? Like, hopefully, you know, she might want I'm asking for a friend podcast on her platform. Rem, like. You know what I'm saying? I'm asking Rem, for a friend up? Podcast, me and Lee. You know what I mean? We could talk giving you the video. You know what I'm saying? We keep the audio. We could negotiate something for the video. You know what I'm saying? Like,
3: see? At least like...
2: Shout to Remy Ma, but yeah, the Remy Network.
3: She was spazzing on social media recently, but at least, you know, she's coming up with shit. You know what I'm saying? Is that sometimes a lot of these celebrities, they're famous for just the scandals. You know what I'm saying? Just like I was saying before.
2: Let me see who they following on here. Okay, they got me with the important people. Jada Kiss, Fat Joe, Vague. Yeah.
3: The Joe and Jada podcast is dope too.
2: Oh my God, I love Fat Joe and Jada Kiss podcast, hands down. Yo, alright. So let's explain podcast. Let's break this shit down. If all these people are interviewing people, right? Is it a podcast or is it a talk show?
3: Well, it's just kind of the same shit nowadays.
2: All right. Well, I'm gonna go. All right. Let's go to ChatGPT. Hold on. We're gonna go to ChatGPT. B. Hold on. We're going to go to ChatGPT.

0: It usually features one or more hosts talking about a specific topic such as music, sports, culture, true crime, motivation, or business, and may include interviews, storytelling, or discussions. Okay. What is a podcast? Because I feel like with a podcast... A podcast to me, right, is like, what's his name? Damn, something Jack.
1: Y'all want him to drink?
2: Yeah.
0: Yes. A podcast to me is like us talking. Like right now, this could be podcast content. You and I talking, giving
2: an
0: opinion.
2: Is this a fancy word for a radio show?
0: No, because a radio show, we're going
2: it's to... It's pre-recorded radio show.
0: We're going to, on radio, we're talking more about radio stuff. On podcasts, we get deeper into other shit. Me and Lee talk about all type of other shit on the podcast. We talk about some Cardi B shit in here and there, you know what I mean? Yeah, we talk about everything. I don't do that on radio. I do radio shit on the radio. Like, you know what I mean? Like, we're just, you know, this is our radio show. We're talking our shit about hip-hop artists that's doing shit in front of our face. You know what I'm saying? So, you lost me now. Where the fuck were we, where was we going with that? Oh, we talking about the Remy Network.
2: No, the Joe and Jada.
0: Oh, Joe and Jada and all that.
2: Yeah, they have a Cardi B interview.
0: So,
2: yeah.
0: Them, Drink Champs, Gillian Wallow.
2: Shout out to Memphis Bleak. He got a show, Rock Solid. That's a good
0: Memphis
2: show.
0: Memphis Bleak. It's a show. That's what I'm saying. It's a show. It's not a podcast. I want podcasts to be like Bleak. With the same person every week talking. Let us see your personality.
2: What am I drinking, by the way?
1: I am, look.
2: No, I said, what am I drinking?
1: Oh, it's Douce and cherry cranberry.
0: Yeah.
2: Nice. Shout out to Lee.
0: Shouts to Lee Kardashian, my baby. You know what I mean? Girl?
2: Shout out to Lee taking it easy, not going crazy.
0: But I feel like what me and Lee do, I'm asking for a friend. That's a podcast. It's us talking, our shit opinion. That, like, you know what I'm saying? That's a podcast. We're not interviewing people. You know what I'm saying? Like, mm-hmm. So...
1: Like, I feel like even some things are very
0: brand-new,
1: like that. It's podcast shit.
0: Yeah, it's just podcast shit. But they calling, like, these... I think, like, Joe and Jada. That's like a talk show to me. And it's dope. I love Joe and Jada. I like, Vlad TV's not a podcast. He don't call this shit a podcast, though. Vlad TV just does interviews. Art of Dialogue, Cam Capone, you know what I'm saying? Like, those do interviews, they're not podcasts. Jim Jones, what he's doing now, his shit called, I'm gonna shout everybody out, Artist to Artist. That's not a podcast. Well, that's a podcast because he's talking with his peers. But if you got a different person every week you're talking to, that's a show. It's not a podcast. To me.
2: Okay.
0: It's not a podcast. It's a show. But I still love it. I love what Jim Jones is doing. Fat Joe and Jada, my favorite.
2: Joe and Jada.
0: Drink Champs,
2: yes,
0: was my favorite, but Joe and Jada is my favorite now.
2: Yeah.
0: And Cameron, Talk with Flea.
2: I like Memphis Bleak because he's doing like Rockefeller shit, and I like that. You know, like,
0: see, Talk with Flea is a talk show to me. It's not a podcast.
2: With who?
0: Talk with Flea. Cameron show by himself.
2: Oh, I didn't know that he had one by himself.
0: Get the fuck out of here, Oyo. Are you serious?
2: I didn't.
0: He got two shows. He got It Is What It Is. Yeah. And then he got this different one. It looks just like it, but it's different colors and everything. It's called Talk with Flea. It's on Revo.
2: Yeah,
0: it's on Revo. But, yeah, Cameron, It Is What It Is. Is a show. That's not a podcast. Do you consider It Is What It Is a podcast or a show? It's a sports show. Do you watch It Is What It Is?
2: Not really, no. But there are a lot of podcasts that I really be wanting to watch. And it's a lot of

0: I like Lena Waithe got a show.
1: Who?
0: Lena Waithe.
1: Who the fuck is that?
0: You don't know her? You know who she is, Lee? No. I think she's the creator of The Shy. You probably know her by face, but she had a lot of...
1: Give me another podcast that I might fucking know, please.
0: Angie Martinez in real life.
1: That's a show. That's an interview. That's an interview. That's like...
0: They're all interviews.
1: So... When Gayle King interviews these people, is that a podcast?
0: Oh, so Mariah Carey's been...
1: No, when Gayle King interviews people, is that a podcast?
0: It could be. It's all the same shit.
1: No. Oh, come on.
0: She's on TV, but she's on an interview. Oh. It depends.
1: Is Gayle King, when she interviews Cardi B, was that a podcast? No, that was not a podcast.
2: Babe, what's up?
0: Because she doesn't market her show as a podcast, but it's all the same.
1: So what's the difference between her and Angie Martinez? Her and Keke Palmer?
0: Angie Martinez, I guess she has her own show in real life. It's
1: Angie Martinez is smart. She left Power 105 and said...
0: She left?
1: She left Power 105. Okay. She's done. She's retired.
0: By the way, I've been listening to her music lately. Her music is fire.
1: Angie Martinez? Yeah. I love Angie Martinez, yo. I love everything she represents.
0: Yeah.
1: Everything she's about.
0: Listen to the album. It's on YouTube.
1: She don't sell her soul. Like Angie Martinez, I respect Angie Martinez. She's Boricua, Puerto Rican like me. Fuck you, Tony.
0: Nah, well, it's called... I've been listening to it. It's called...
1: Animal House. Some with the Animal House.
0: Yeah, but the first one is
1: I battled her artist Sicario in the Fight Club.
0: Oh, where?
1: Smoked him.
0: Yeah, the first
1: one. Smoked him. Ask International P. I battled that nigga in the Fight Club, Sicario. Smoked him. Get him out of here. But yeah, but Angie Martinez, what's the difference between Angie Martinez interviewing Cardi B and Gayle King? Besides, Gayle's almost a billionaire, but beside that, what's the difference?
0: I don't know. It looks like the same shit, but hers, I feel like Gayle King is edited more as a TV show.
1: Edited or marketed?
0: Also marketed. And I don't know
1: how this shit is edited the same exact way. There's three cameras. One on Gayle, one on Cardi B, and one on both of them.
0: I don't really follow Gayle King like that to know she does.
1: Did you see the clips with Cardi B on the internet? Did
0: I see the interview?
1: What's the difference between that clip and Angie Martinez clip? So is Angie Martinez shit a talk show? Or is that a podcast?
0: It's both.
1: I think his name is Huh?
0: It's both.
1: Angie Martinez? What's this podcast, the nigga's name? I think his name is Action

0: Combat Jack. Combat Jack, right?
1: Rest in peace, Combat Jack.
0: Rest in peace, Combat Jack. He was a podcaster. What's his name that's in jail for the shooting with the Troy Ave shit? What's his name again? Oh my God, I can't believe it. I forgot his name. Hold on, we're gonna get it right now. His name is... Damn, I can't believe I forgot his name. It's gonna come up right now. Tack Stone.
1: Oh, yeah.
0: Shout out to Tack Stone. That was a podcast. Like, he not up there just trying to interview everybody every show. Like, that's not a podcast. That's a talk show. That's a talk show. That's not a podcast. So let's leave the pod. Like, Joe Budden shit is really a podcast. That's a podcast. By the way, I love the Joe Budden podcast too. You know what I'm saying?
1: Okay, I fuck with Melissa Ford too. Yeah, I don't really
0: nah,
1: watch that show,
0: I think
1: I
0: Melissa
1: it.
0: Ford is out of there.
1: Oh, she is?
0: She
1: got her own. I know she got her own.
0: She does, but they, I think
1: it's Kiki Palmer has one.
0: No, it's the girl from Don't Call Me White Girl, Mona. From I think she's from Baltimore. Lee, where she's from? Baltimore, or Philly. Baltimore, yeah, she said you and do and me. Yeah, she's from Baltimore. She be like you and do, like Krishan Rock. Is Melissa Ford still on the Joe Budden?
1: Nicki Minaj dissed the Breakfast Club because they gave her Donkey of the Day.
0: Let's see, is Melissa Ford on Joe Budden? Okay, so as of one day ago, Melissa Ford's latest social media act suggests she's done with the Joe Budden podcast. 8 hours ago, Melissa Ford speculated to leave the Joe Budden podcast. Let's see. Melissa Ford was a prominent member of the main portion of Joe Budden podcast, but has been absent for several weeks now, fueling fan speculation she is no longer a part of the cast. Fans of Melissa Ford took to notice that the former video vixen and broadcaster changed the bio on one of her social media pages. Ford changed the bio portion of her popular Instagram page to only reflect that she is the host of her growing podcast, Hot and Bothered with Melissa Ford. This was a venture she began after joining Budden's podcast. Ford and Queens Flip joined the Joe Budden podcast, bringing in a huge audience to one of the top entertainment broadcasts around. Ford's video, Vixen Passes, da, da, da, da, da, da. There has been rumblings of a departure, considering that Ford's role on the podcast has shifted of late to bear the brunt of frequent dogpiling from her castmates, all of whom are men. The program devolved at times when focusing on Ford's dating life while also making a mockery of issues that are dear to her as a woman. With addition of comedian and podcaster Mona, aka Don't Call Me White Girl, also appeared to drive the wedge between Ford and the podcast. Okay, sounds like Melissa Ford is out of there. I don't know, let's get into some music, baby. 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O's here, baby. Fuck y'all talking about. Let's go. And now

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BX, I see you. GMC, I see you. It's Grind Season Radio, baby. 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
2: I'm not just a DJ. I'm an artist. I'm a producer. I'm everything. Grind Season Radio. We back, baby. Thursday nights, 9-11. Me, oh.
3: What up, what up?
2: We here, baby. What we was going to talk about, what we was going to say, we came back.
3: Actually, what cross I'm on right now, real quick, I want to talk about some
2: social media. Oh, all right, good. We talking about social media.
3: I'm talking about social media etiquette, like how people be trying to get you to like their stuff, but they don't
2: They don't do the same. They want you to support them, but don't want to support you.
3: Yeah, it's beneath them to support you. And they be on you like that. They be on you, but they don't support you, and it's not that serious. Just like I was talking to you before, like I be liking the show. Like, it's not that hard to like somebody's stuff. It's not, you know. But they want you, and I don't be on people like that. You on me like that to like your stuff, then why don't you return here? I'm just saying. Right? It's not that serious, but it's...
2: I'm going to say this, man. And a lot of people don't say this. A lot of people aren't vulnerable enough or confident enough to say this, right?
3: Yep.
2: You listening to me, Lee? I'm not as big pause that as y'all think I am. I'm watching who liking my shit and supporting my shit.
3: Yeah.
2: Trust me. To y'all, y'all probably think I'm up here, which my name and reputation is, but my brain is right here with y'all. So I'm watching who's liking my shit, who's commenting, who's sharing it, who's supporting it. I don't have no nigga watching my shit for me. Trust me. So I know who's supporting and who's not supporting. Just know that. If you think that I'm in some fucking cloud somewhere that I know... that I don't know that you be hating and doing shady shit. No, I do know. I just don't say everything because I don't give a fuck that much, but I don't have to give a fuck about everything I know, right? Right? I know the alphabet. I don't give a fuck about the alphabet. You don't got to... Listen, you don't got to go to every party you invited to. You know what I'm saying? You don't got to go to every party you invited to. Word. That's what I'm saying. But, like I said, yes, I have a reputation that's up because I did my shit. I put in work in the game, yes. But in reality, I'm watching who's supporting because I'm doing a whole bunch of other shit. So I'm going to just put that out there. If you don't know, now you know. Nigga.
3: And people.
2: You better not say it. You was going to say it? I'm just joking. I'm joking.
3: So you... Also, there's people that support, and oh, that's the cue to ask for something for free.
2: Listen, I got to give a shout out to Kai Baby, because what I'm about to say, I took from her right now.
3: Shout out to Vina Love. Happy birthday, Vina Love.
2: Happy birthday to Vina. But Kai Baby said some shit, right, that I seen her say. She said, there's a difference between supporting and showing love. Saying when you, she said when people see her, they be like, "Yo, we fuck with your music." She said, but they can't name one. They can only name one song, or not even. She's like, that's showing love. That's not supporting. Supporting is knowing my song, coming to my concert, buying my T-shirt.
4: That's also a fan.
2: But why? What's wrong with being called a fan? Like, there's nothing wrong with that. I'm still a fan. I'm a fan of Chris Brown. I'm a fan of Usher, Jay-Z, Future. I'm a fan.
4: No, but I mean, like, you're...
2: When did we stop becoming fans? I don't know, y'all. I'm not. I'm a supporter.
4: You're making it, like, number one fan. That's, like, a number one fan. Supporter.
2: Is that too much to do? If I like an artist, I'm not supposed to... I could sing all Jay-Z songs front to back. Am I lower than everybody? Am I a goofy fan? Like, y'all gotta grow the fuck up. And we're gonna say that shit here on Grind Season Radio. Y'all gotta grow the fuck up.
3: Nah, too many grown people acting like children.
2: Too many. Like, you don't wanna be called a fan? Did that take money out your bank account? Did that kill your reputation? Did that stop you from going shopping? Did that stop your bills from getting paid? Your mortgage, your rent? Did that stop your car note? Like, because they called you a fan? Like, yo, grow the fuck up. Like, we fell in an immature phase. We fell in that shit. Like, it's like we not allowed to be fans? Come on. So, does that only work for music or with actors too? So, I can't be a fan of Denzel?
3: Yeah, no.
2: I'm just saying, like, to the listeners, I can't be a fan of Leonardo DiCaprio. I can't be a fan. If I'm a fan of him, what? Am I like some dick sucking nigga or something? Like, grow the fuck up. Like, we was all fans first, but you already know we out of time. 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
3: Nah, well, we definitely. Well, two cents. Lit, yo. We had a
2: but
3: time.
2: She ain't got a tip jar. But she gonna give her 2 cents, right, Lee? Make sure you check the podcast on YouTube. I'm Asking for a Friend podcast, baby. We love y'all. We out.
3: Yo.
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3: What up, what up, what up?
2: Official co-host. That's how we doing it now, O.
3: Yep. What's good, what's good?
2: Ain't nothing, man. It's a beautiful Thursday. Mm-hmm. Another day, another dollar. Just to let everybody know, you know, that Purple Room Freestyle Volume 1 album is out right now on all streaming platforms. Make sure y'all go get that.
3: Yo, that was a good album. Sidebar.
2: It's the freestyles from YouTube.
3: No, but it's on, that's dope. Y'all should check it out. We got Whispers, SNS, Miss Hustle. We got a lot of people on there.
2: Who else we got on there? My man Destruct is on there.
3: Destruct, shout out to.
2: Rex ain't on there. You know what it was with the streaming platforms? See, this is the situation with the streaming platforms. They allow what they allow, because all of them were freestyle beats. But there was originally 22 tracks on there. Originally. 22. And like every week that the distribution will be sending me a email. You gotta take this song off. You gotta take that song off. Yeah. Some songs you can't even put the title freestyle in the name. United Masters.
3: For Spotify, right? Just Spotify?
2: No. United Masters is a distro. United Masters, like what Papoose is, TuneCore, DistroKid, like that. United Masters is Steve Stout. Uh-huh. So shout to United Masters, but you know, I've been dropping new songs every Friday.
3: Rem started her own shit, and you know what I'm saying? He got TuneCore.
2: Rem owns her shit. Well, co-owns it with the other founders.
3: I know, I'm saying.
2: But he don't own TuneCore. He works for TuneCore. Mm-hmm,
3: I know, I'm just
2: department.
3: Saying.
2: Shout to Papoose, man. He got that new record out.
3: Yeah, got that green. Yeah, I like that.
2: Because I got green, that shit. I like that. Shout to Papoose. There's a lot going on in hip-hop. Make sure you go on YouTube right now and subscribe. Grind Season Network. Check out I'm Asking for a Friend podcast with myself and Lee Podashian. We're going crazy up there, man. But I'm here. O's here. Let's get into some music, baby. You already know. This is the number one show for independent artists. Remember, independent artists, send them records in. We're not going to charge you, but if we don't like it, we're not playing it.
3: Word. Because people think just because like we're your friend and we're cool and shit, like your music is like first priority or something. Like,
2: you know what? I'm not gonna lie. I'm not using the friendship no more with people. People get too comfortable when you start saying that's my friend. I'm cool with a lot of y'all, but we're not really friends. Like, you never been in my house. You don't know my kids. You don't know my girl. My girl does not know you. There's a lot of things that. To navigate to the section of friends. Yep. And there's a lot of that.
3: And there's people who, like, they think because they're somebody's friend that they're talented.
2: Because they're your friend's friend.
3: Yes. No, but because they're one of our friends who's talented, who has a name or whatever. It's their friend. They think that they're their friend. That they're lit and they're worthy on being on our shows and shit.
2: Like, pretty much, like, it's like I could do an interview on a certain show, right? It's like one of my boys, like Flo.
3: Yes.
2: Flo's my right hand man. It's like Flo thinking he should be interviewed too.
3: Yeah.
2: See, that's what it is. Flo's my family.
3: Yeah.
2: Is that, and when you got family with you, they move different. Everybody knows, like, you know what I'm saying? Mm-hmm. Vague's the face. But everybody else plays a part. It's not just me. Now I got shot to my man Destruct. He the newest member of motherfucking Grind Season.
3: Yeah.
2: 914 Yonkers, man. I had to go to Yonkers to get a nigga, man. That's crazy.
4: Late.
2: Shot to Lee. Lee's in the building too. But so people think, like you said, because they your friend or whatever, like they're entitled to.
3: They're nice. They want to hang out. No, listen. People, like, they call me like they want to hang out and shit, or they want to talk on the phone because they think that's gonna, they're trying to get on. You know what I mean? I know you know.
2: I know that shit all too well. Yeah. I got friends like that.
3: Yeah.
2: That think, like, they'll be like, I'm not gonna say no names, but one of my guys, I know him for a really long time. He's like, we was tight like family, but it's okay to say that now we not. We always gonna be locked in, right? It's always gonna be my man, it's always gonna be respected, but it's like, if I don't literally don't speak to you on social media and nothing for 2 years, 3 years, when you come back, you can't just come back and I'm not that same person that you knew 2 years ago. You feel me?
3: Well, yeah.
2: Like.
3: Oh my God.
2: So, it's like, my man, he hits me like, yo, I need to come up for an interview. I'm like, I can't do that. He like, word, he said, it's me, bro. I'm like, I know exactly who it is, but, you know, like, I said, I'll play your record. I said, but, because you my man, I can't just come bring you up here for an interview because you're my man. He didn't really like that.
3: You know what? Like, so and this, people, they're not even trying to pay. They just want to come in because they think it's such a gift to us for them to have.
2: What I said was, I said, yo, do you have a record out? You got something out? He like, nah, I'm just trying to get back out there. I said, I can't bring you up for an interview on my radio show because you just trying to get back out there. I said, I'm sorry. It's just, you know what I mean? It's just not that. You know how many friends DJ Self got? You know how many nephews Angie Martinez got that probably rap? She can't just get their song, DJ Enough, play my nephew's record. It just don't work like that. No. This is the situation.
3: No, but there's people that's entitled, yeah.
2: Now you can talk into the mic. Mm-hmm.
3: Yeah, I'm just saying. No. They think, like, they're too, like, but they wouldn't, like, I'm not, my shows ain't good enough to pay for, but it's not in their, it's not in their budget, but they're dressed all name brand from head to toe.
2: DH Gate, baby, DH Gate, DH Gate. Niggas look like that and don't, they want you to think like, I'm looking, look at me. They want it to be like, look at me, nigga. Look at me, motherfucker. I should be up there with my Louis, my Gucci dad hat. You know what I'm saying? Mm-hmm. But anyway, number one show for the indie artist, Vague O. We here, baby. Grind Season Radio. Let's get into it. And I'm producing, so I'm playing records today. When I tell you I'm playing records today.
1: See, this grind season shit is different.
2: And this one of them.
1: When I walk in the room,
2: I promise you,
1: not know me.
2: It's on my album.
1: I guarantee you,
2: dropping top of the year.

0: Yemen cheese, baby. 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
1: Bitches, Yemen cheese. Coke boy, OTF the family. You love finesse.
0: Grind season radio, baby. It's Vague. It's O. What's up?
1: Grammy.

0: Think me confident. Yeah. All me have to do is send for the new gun. Anything test dead.
1: Shout out to that girl code, baby. Brooklyn's still on the check and wow.
2: Now what tough person want a blood clot? Try me more than a blood clot in your Ross clot.
1: This ain't out.
0: So no one take it personal. Who not talk about done? You think me? So no one take it personal. Who not talk about done? You think me?
1: Nobody got this.
0: All me have to do is send for the

Yeah, O's here. Lee is here. Fuck y'all talking about. Yeah, let's go. I'm looking at these rappers like these niggas is lame.

0: on my nigga Vague, man. Grind season, you already know what the fuck going on, man. Harlem shit, bitch. Alright, alright.
1: Yo, shut the. Yeah, yeah, yeah. Grind season radio, baby. We are back. Hit that laser, baby. We back, baby. O's here.
2: Yo.
1: Every Thursday, 9 11 p.m., exclusively on Them BX Boys mobile app. This shit gonna get turned up, out, and out. Gone. You know what I mean? Oh, so. What were we talking about before we left? We ended it. Oh, nah. We off the air. We were just talking about the music that's out right now, right? Now, I'll tell you some albums that I like. Oh,
2: okay.
1: And you can tell me some albums that you like.
2: Okay.
1: Cool.
2: Okay.
1: Let me get a beat in the background. Hold on. Play a beat in the background. Here we go. That's good. That's cool.
2: Yeah.
1: So, Cardi B's album.
2: What you think? I saw what you posted that they do the re-release to get more listens.
1: Yeah.
2: And so if you so basically like you people be checking out the album, people be adding the same album to their playlist. So I feel like basically, long story short, they streaming the same songs and they be getting streams like that, you know?
1: No, you explained it all fucked up.
2: Yeah.
1: I explain it. How it goes is the record that was out already gained a certain amount of streams, right? Mm-hmm. So now when they come with this project and they add that record that already accumulated a whole bunch of streams to the project automatically starts with that amount of streams. That's like I put out a single that sold a million copies, right? Mm-hmm. I sold a million CDs about this single. Now, I'm about to put out another single, but instead of just that one song or three songs, I'm going to add this song to that. The one that a million people already bought. So now I'm accounted as this when I put this project out, it order streams and sales that I accumulated over here automatically transfer over to the new project. And that's what happened. I think that it's something that is, it's not illegal.
2: It's not illegal, but they don't, you know what I'm saying? Yeah,
1: it's not illegal, but I feel like she should have put, you didn't drop an album in 7 years, you ain't drop a record, like, and you just drop outside, like, you know what I'm saying? You shouldn't have put the other records you put out on it. What they was doing was, when she put out

0: all that shit, WAP and all that shit or whatever, when she was putting that shit out, that was the label trying to see. We just put this out. Let's see if we get some traction. They didn't get none. They just chilled. They put another record out. Up and it stuck. That, whatever. I don't know which one came out first. You can pull it up on your phone if you want. I don't know. But then they put that. See if it sticks. It didn't stick. The label's like, nah. They don't want to waste money. I think they gave her a shitload of money and they're not recouping that shit. My opinion.
1: You think so? I think she's making a lot of money. She's always working.
0: Working where? Exactly.
1: I mean, she performing. She got her tour and shit.
0: Before this tour, when's the last tour Cardi went on?
1: Not a tour, I guess, but you know, she has endorsements and shit.
0: Her last really big moment, like, oh shit, Cardi, I'm not gonna lie, is when she came out with K Flock and them niggas. That was a real last, like, right? A real big moment. K Flock is the littest drill nigga. Cardi come out, like. That's what I'm saying. So, what I'm saying is, the label was putting out a song, like, put out a song, like, nah, we just blew $300,000-$400,000 on a video of Cardi, this, that, video, and put press the radio, and it didn't work. Like, fuck.
1: So what? Like, releasing singles is cool.
0: No, not for a label as an investment. It's cool for me. I'm signed to myself. But if I go and sign to Def Jam, shit got to get put out a certain way.
1: But they waited. Like, it's better than releasing, like, a lot of mediocre music. You know what I'm saying?
0: Say that again.
1: It's better than releasing a lot of mediocre music. Like, they're picking us singles out of, like, you know what I'm saying? I'm sure they're recording more music. Like, they choose a single to record here and to release here and there. It's like, just like back in the day when they made albums like they used to, you know what I'm saying? Like, they recorded like several songs, like a lot of, like 30 songs or whatever. They picked 12 or whatever, you know what I'm saying? They don't release back everything
0: in the days,
1: they do.
0: Back in the days, albums were 17 songs, 16
1: songs. Yeah, sometimes. Yeah, yeah. I'm just saying, whatever, as many songs as they chose to put on the album, they recorded more songs. They recorded a lot of songs and they chose like the best ones. They didn't release every song that they put out, you know what I'm saying? A lot of artists right now, I feel like, they release songs and they get excited. They'll just put anything out, you know what I'm saying?
0: I'm gonna tell you why, right? Cause I'm surviving in both eras. You know what I'm saying? Cause I sold CDs, mixtapes, I did all that shit. You know what I'm saying? Anyway, I said that to say this. Then you had to do shit to put out a song. You couldn't, like now, a nigga could stay home, record himself, do his artwork, everything. Hold on. Everything that I do, besides record myself, I go to the studio, but everything I do at home, a nigga could do right now and put a song on a nigga that never rapped a day in his life. He can put that shit and have that shit on Apple Music in a week.
1: Wow.
0: He can do that shit and have it on Apple Music in a fucking week. Today. Then, it was a different rollout because you had your mixtape. You had to get t-shirts. You had to get posters, stickers. You know what I'm saying?
1: You had to promote it.
0: And you know how hard it was to get like a nigga like Drewski to play your song?
1: You have to be outside.
0: Now you could go to a DJ Rush showcase and be right there with Drewski and his manager and be like, yo, what's up? You couldn't do that shit. You had to be outside. The artists now would not survive back in the day when you had to be outside. Like, really be outside. It was none of this go get a section bullshit. If you was in the club, y'all niggas had to be fly. You know what I mean? Like that. It wasn't no, yo, get a section and stand around, y'all. Ski mat. Like, yo. Like, you had to be outside. You know what I'm saying? But it was, the rollout has to be a certain way. Back then, When the album was coming out, you didn't hear not one song from the album. All you heard was the single. When P. Diddy put out All About the Benjamins, that's all you heard until Puffy's first album came out, No Way Out. That shit went crazy. Yeah, everybody on his album. Jay-Z, the lot, his first album, No Way Out, was crazy.
1: Yeah, hell yeah.
0: With the whole,
1: hell yeah.
0: With the whole Bad Boy, like. I give him that. That album was put together. But on that album, he had, look at all the niggas he had writing the album. He had Biggie, Mace, and Jadakiss writing his album.
1: He also has two previous hits on at that album. He had I'll Be Missing You, I Can't Nobody Hold Me Down. That's his like other singles, like Cardi B.
0: Can't Nobody Hold Me Down was on the album?
1: I think so. At the end.
0: Nah, they had a video for that.
1: I was still saying, they added it to the album.
0: He had Benjamins and Can't Nobody Hold Me Down. Yeah. So he had Benjamins with Biggie and the Lox and Lil' Kim, and then he had Can't Hold Me Down with Mace.
1: Yeah.
0: That's a fucking win.
1: That's just two tracks.
0: Yeah.
1: That whole album was mad features.
0: But when the album came out, that's what I'm saying, it was anticipation. Now, Cardi went and put a song from fucking 3 years ago, 4 years ago. Come on, you're a top streaming artist. That's like cheating, right? And everybody, that's legal cheating.
1: I don't think so.
0: And if it's, how is that not cheating?
1: Because a lot of people like Puff. I don't think Puff did the same thing. Like, he added I'll Be Missing You and Can't Nobody Hold Me Down. Those are two previous singles that he had. Just like Cardi, she just had two previous.
0: But it was CDs.
1: Yeah.
0: Not streaming.
1: Okay.
0: When Puff's album came out, it had zero records sold.
1: But they had the singles out.
0: That didn't count when in the golden era. Now, to go platinum on this album, niggas had to go buy a million copies of that album. Yeah. And back then, they sold singles. So the singles sold platinum separate.
1: Mm-hmm.
0: I'll Be Missing You and We'll Always Love Big Papa. Right? A side, B side. Yeah.
1: Yeah, yeah. That single, yeah.
0: A side, B side. Yep. Come on. It's hip hop history right here. But that didn't count when that album came out. Now, Cardi took a song from 3-4 years ago and plopped it on the album. So, you know how much streams that shit got for 4 years? That's why they're like, oh, her album's the fastest going platinum. Of course. She got fucking 5 platinum songs on the fucking album already.
1: You know what it is? In case you forgot about those singles, she's reminding you now. And like, because people,
0: we ain't forget about Up in This Stuck, because we had niggas up in this stuck that whole summer, right?
1: And we ain't forget about WAP either.
0: Yo, was up in this stuck. Like, yeah, that, niggas was saying that. Like, so we didn't forget that. She didn't have to put that on the album. WAP. Wet Ass Pussy. When that came out, every girl had a WAP. We didn't forget that.
1: Yeah.
0: Now, outside.
1: That was late in Israel,
0: we know
1: too.
0: Everybody's outside. Actually, she's late.
1: I like that.
0: Actually, she's late. Outside started with Casanova and all that type of shit. She's late with the outside. Like, niggas is inside now, Cardi. See?
1: Real quick,
0: she was
1: though,
0: pregnant too long.
1: What do you think about Imaginary Players?
0: Garbage.
1: I like the concept.
0: I like she nailed the flow.
1: The concept.
0: Whoever
1: wrote
0: it for her. But it just didn't sound right.
1: They finally, you know what it is? They finally, what Nicki never did since she started, like, they never did a boom back flow like that. That sounded like, you know what I'm saying? She's kept, it's a boom back thing. Even though it's a pop song, it's kind of like boom back.
0: Which song are you talking about?
1: Imaginary Players.
0: Oh, yeah. No. It's just that. That record is, if somebody should have did it, Nicki should have did it. Straight up. That record is for rappers. It's not for Cardi B. That was out of her league.
1: Really?
0: Out of her league, fam.
1: But she didn't do it. I don't know.
0: She did good because she had a writer.
1: A mental breakdown?
0: But I think Nicki would have did better. That like, I could hear, that's for Nicki, not her. What you was going to say about what? About a mental breakdown, who?
2: Pushing the culture forward with them BX boys, one artist at a time.